0: They came in from prisons. They were drug dealers. They came in from mental institutions and insane asylums. They allowed them to just flow into our country. We're getting them out. We've got a lot of them out.
1: Mm-hmm. Catch four, go.
0: America was not founded by weak and timid men or women who cowered in the face of evil or sat by as danger loomed. As President Theodore Roosevelt said, freedom is not a gift that lasts long in the hands of cowards and weak people. Today, our country faces the threats that are very strong, but we have a much stronger country today than we had 2 years ago. Today, the threats that look really bad 2 years ago, 3 years ago, we had a country that was rudderless, just like that ship that had its rudder shot off. We have a country now with very strong, powerful rudders. But every one of you has your soul, the strength and courage to face whatever comes before you. You're going to do unbelievably well. I mean, just have no idea. I look at audiences all the time, but I'm looking at this audience. It's just an incredible group of people, a beautiful, beautiful, brilliant group of people.
1: Also, before he arrived there, he was at Joint Base Andrews this morning in front of a helicopter. Cut six, go.
2: What have you said to Prime Minister Netanyahu about Iran and how long to hold off on strike?
0: He's fine. He'll do whatever I want him to do. He's a very, very good man. He'll do whatever I want him to do, and he's a great guy. To me, he's a great guy. Don't forget, he was a wartime prime minister, and he's not treated right in Israel, in my opinion. I'm right now at 99% in Israel. I could run for prime minister, so maybe after I do this, I'll go to Israel, run for prime minister. I had a poll this morning. I'm 99%, so that's good. But no, he's a wartime prime minister, and I just don't think they treat him well.
3: Mr. President, what do you think?
0: I think they have a president over there that treats him very poorly.
2: You're on the same page with him on Iran?
0: Yeah.
1: Very good. We'll be right back.
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2: The major averages ending higher and near their best levels of the trading session as bond yields tumbled and oil prices fell, easing inflation fears. Tech stocks were the best performers, with semiconductor companies leading the charge as AI optimism returns. West Texas Intermediate crude settled at over $98 a barrel as President Trump says that the Iran talks are in the final stages. The Magnificent Seven big cap tech stocks climbed. Apple stock rose 1% and closed in record territory. The Dow up 645 points. The Nasdaq higher by 400, S&P 500 up 79. Shares of NVIDIA are wavering after hours after the AI chip-making darling delivered an earnings and revenue beat. The company's data center business brought in the bulk of its revenue during the period, and the company offered a better-than-anticipated second-quarter outlook. That's your Fox Business Report. I'm Hillary Barsky, invested in you.
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4: Fox News, I'm Tom Graham. President Trump once again threatening Iran after giving its leaders another shot at negotiations. Fox's Aisha Hosni at the White House.
5: President Trump hopes Iran is close to accepting a nuclear deal with the U.S., but warns he is ready to ditch a six-week ceasefire and resume strikes if they don't.
4: Meantime, U.S. military says it boarded an Iranian-flagged oil tanker that was suspected of trying to violate the American blockade. Elon Musk's SpaceX heads to Wall Street. The company's shares will be listed on the Nasdaq.
2: Musk unveiling SpaceX's filing for its blockbuster initial public offering with the Securities and Exchange Commission. The IPO is expected to raise a record amount of money, valuing Elon Musk's company at up to $2 trillion.
4: Fox's Hillary Barsky. Stock sale could also make Musk the world's first trillionaire. 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
7: We have mainly clear skies tonight with areas of frost and lows in the mid-30s. There is a freeze watch in effect. By tomorrow, we have partly sunny conditions for your Thursday. Highs will warm to the low 60s. Thursday night, we have some clouds and a low in the low 40s. But by Friday, we'll be in the upper 60s with partly sunny conditions to head into the weekend. That is your latest weather forecast on 102.3, 103.3 FM, 1270 AM, Triple Talk, WMKT.
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0: people. 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
0: How much is life, liberty, and the pursuit of happiness really worth to you? That's the question America's founders had to answer. For more than 150 years, the 13 colonies governed themselves, until Britain suddenly declared they had no right to self-rule. Ordinary people were forced to make extraordinary decisions, risking their lives, their fortunes, and their sacred honor to fight for independence. And against all odds, they won. Now, you can experience

0: can't pay for schools and DPW.
1: So where's all the money going? I mean, some states do it better than other states.
0: A lot of municipalities are wasting the money, paying off not-for-profit groups, et cetera, to get basically political donations.
1: You're right. Let me tell you something, Steve. I was a young man on our school board in Cheltenham Township, Pennsylvania, right outside of Philadelphia. I was there with my buddy who was the president of the board. I don't know how we got him on there, Bob Selick. He was 27. I was 20. So he was an old man compared to me. Anyway, we would go through that budget. We would find things over. And it's just horrific, misspending and unnecessary things. And some of the courses were utterly ridiculous. So this is all built into the system. And when they say things like, you know, cost of living, we need to increase, they never want to actually dig into the budget. And so when I think of Massachusetts, I think of a beautiful shoreline. I think of a great history in our founding. And I think about of a bunch of libs, a one-party state, which is basically kissing the hand of the teachers' unions and vice versa. I think of corruption. I think of all that kind of stuff. Does that make sense?
0: Yes, it does. And here in northern Massachusetts, right near the New Hampshire border, there are more independents and Republicans than there are Democrats, but they redistrict out the whole area, not only on the congressional level, but also state rep and state senate districts, too. It's crazy.
1: And we have to hear these lectures from the Democrats about this Hakeem Jeffries, who something's wrong with that guy. He's dangerous. He's a real thug. He really is. The way he talks, his tyrannical mindset, big trouble. Great call, Stephen. Thanks for listening to me. Almost a quarter of a century. You're a good guy. The gentleman who called before is 22 years old. We started before he was born. We salute our armed forces, police officers, firefighters, emergency personnel, ICE, our truckers, the men and women in Israel, the men and women in Ukraine, the men and women in Persia, and you, the American people. God bless each and every one of you. And I'll see you tomorrow. Have a great evening.
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5: We have mainly clear skies tonight with areas of frost and lows in the mid-30s. There is a freeze watch in effect. By tomorrow, we have partly sunny conditions for your Thursday. Highs will warm to the low 60s. Thursday night, we have some clouds and a low in the low 40s. But by Friday, we'll be in the upper 60s with partly sunny conditions to head into the weekend. That is your latest weather forecast on 102.3, 103.3 FM, 1270.

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2: From high atop Fox News headquarters in New York City, always seeking solutions, never sowing division. 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
3: Hi, everyone. So glad you're there. It's the Brian Kilmeade Show. We have a lot on tap today. Senator Joni Ernst is going to call it quits in the Senate in November. How does she feel about what they can get done in the incoming time? Also, as a member of Armed Services, Homeland Security, and chairing the emerging threats and capabilities, are we going to finally go back to war with Iran? I don't think there's any other choice. And keep in mind, we got a great YouTube channel, youtube.com/@TheBrianKilmeadeShow, so should you miss anything else. Also this hour, country music legend Clint Black and Rich Lowry will be joining us, who cannot sing country music but knows a lot about the news. So let's get to the big three.
4: Number three.
5: Mark endorsed Kamala Harris back in 2020.
6: Well, he made a mistake. It was a big mistake. We're going to get drugs out. And Mark wanted to be a part of it. And I think Mark was very gracious. He said, this is something that really works. First time you've seen it.
3: Working together, the Shark and the Apprentice, Cuban combines with President Trump to get the nation cheaper prescription drugs, which is a winner for everyone and shows Trump doesn't hold a grudge, but not The View. They're not happy.
4: Number two.
7: MAGA is the last dying breath of the Confederacy. And it could not be more true. But in response to a Confederacy, we have this moment here of liberation.
3: What a jerk. Primary aftermath. Trump flexes and AOC gets a win over Shapiro. That's Democratic Governor Shapiro on the left. The G says Confederacy. Really? It's the Democratic Party that brought us Jim Crow, segregation, and yes, all that. And how dare they categorize the South as just that?
4: Number one.
8: I'm not doing this politically. I'm doing, look, everyone tells me it's unpopular, but I think it's very popular because I'm not going to let the world be blown up on my watch. It's not going to happen.
3: Donald Trump weighing in. Clock is ticking on a resumption of the war in Iran, but perhaps Trump's secret weapon is Treasury Secretary Scott Bessent. I'll explain. Let's bring in Senator Joni Ernst. Senator Ernst, there's a financial way to crack down on Iran right now, and Scott Bessent's making great progress. Do you think they're beginning to feel the blockade and the pressure financially?
9: Yeah, absolutely, Brian. Iran is feeling the pressure right now economically, as we see the blockade in the Strait of Hormuz. Most certainly militarily, if we strike back at them as well, which I would support the president if he decides to take that measure.
3: Do you think we're at that part now? I don't see any promise with these negotiations. We're in the past. You've heard that they said they were going to let us take the uranium, and we'll talk about 15 to 20 years with no enrichment. Now they're not even talking that. They're talking reparations that we'll pay them back.
9: Yeah, absolutely not, Brian. No way in heck are we going to do that. But I do believe that the president is onto something here. God bless our president, because he does believe in negotiations towards peace. Mm-hmm. And that's so important. But we have to realize at one point or another that this side of the equation, the Iranians, they don't want to see peace. They are not negotiating in good faith. And so they need a good, hard punch again to bring them either back to the table in good faith, or we just take out the regime once and for all.
3: Here's Admiral Bradley Cooper, who's CENTCOM commander, who's put together this battle plan and might be putting another one together now. Cut six.
10: The ceasefire continues, and consistent with the president's direction, we've established a highly effective maritime blockade of Iran. To date, we've turned away 88 ships. There has been zero trade into Iranian ports and zero trade out of Iranian ports, squeezing Iran economically and creating powerful leverage for the ongoing negotiations.
3: Mm-hmm. So, that's where we're at right now. But are you surprised when Brad Cooper was in front of the Armed Services Committee House side yesterday? I don't know if you've seen some of the clips, but they were every Democrat was saying we're losing, we lost, and trying to make this political.
9: Yeah, they are trying to make it political. And yes, I have watched some of those clips, and I actually sent Admiral Cooper a message and told him thank you for his rightful indignation about how this war was being characterized. It is not a U.S. loss.

0: It's not over. We are doing the right thing. And I know that this might be perceived as unpopular across the United States, but thank God we have the president we do. Because sometimes you have to take actions that may not be the popular choice, but it is the right choice. And he is doing this to protect our great United States of America.
1: So I was talking to him yesterday, and he says most of the military want to go back and finish the job. He says the people we're talking to want to go back. So he just feels as though he's doing the right thing. And we also know that Aransby, you've been on those intelligence meetings. I'm not qualified to get in there, not security cleared. So you know the danger of Iran for decades, and so does every CENTCOM commander. Senator, you're also working on another front when it comes to the fraud front in Minnesota. Mm-hmm. You've had whistleblowers come forward, and they're being cracked down on. Can you tell us more?
0: Absolutely. Today, I will hold a hearing in the Small Business Committee at 2:30 Eastern time. We will have two of those Minnesota whistleblowers in front of our committee. These are whistleblowers who brought to the supervisors of various programs what they detected as fraud within those programs, and yet they were punished for raising the alarm on these programs. They were punished. We also have Luke Rosiak, who is with Daily Wire. He has been doing a lot of investigation on the fraud in Ohio when it comes to home health care. It's $1 billion that's been scammed from American taxpayers. So we are going to talk about all of these issues of fraud within federal government programs, and then what we can do to recover those dollars and hold people accountable. But again, so many whistleblowers have been shut down by the supervisors within these programs that we're entrusted to protect. So a lot of these fraudsters are actually federal government employees. So disheartening, Brian.
1: My gut feeling, Governor Waltz knew everything about it. Ilhan Omar is going to be found to be complicit with it on the Feeding America, Feeding the Future, as well as the autism program. That whole community was feeding off and making millions of dollars off it. And the governor's acting as if, oh, I want to get to the bottom of this. He looked the other way. And lastly, when it comes to the reconciliation package to fully fund the DHS.
0: Yes.
1: The president wants the ballroom security money put into that. There's Republicans that don't want to buy into it. Tillis doesn't want to do it. It looks like Cassidy doesn't want to do it. Murkowski doesn't want to do it. And it looks like Collins doesn't want to do it. Will you get the votes to pass this? And the parliamentarians that push back a little bit, too.
0: Well, I really do hope so. This is $1 billion. It is not going towards the construction of the ballroom, but as you said, Brian, it is about the security. Anyone that has had the great opportunity and privilege to visit the White House, whenever you are checking onto the grounds, you're going through these temporary makeshift tents, and the Secret Service, they're standing out there under tents, and they're checking IDs. We need more permanent structures. We need to ensure that the White House grounds are secured. It's incredibly important, not only for the safety of this president and every other future president, but our cabinet members and just general visitors that are going onto those White House grounds. This is about security. It is not about the ballroom.
1: So you, right. And you would vote for it, but it's up to you.
0: I would support it because I do think it's incredibly important, again, to safeguard our president and every visitor entering those grounds.
1: And by the way, for the record, the president probably not even got a chance to use it. It's for the future, other presidents. So I don't get it. But here we go. It's the same thing with the wall back in the first term. And people wanted it until the president said he wanted it. Senator Joni Ernst, appreciate it. Thanks so much.
0: Thank you.
1: All right,
0: Thanks, Brian.
1: You got it. When we come back, Clint Black, country music superstar, author of a brand new book, Killing Time, My Life and Music. He'll be in studio. Don't move.
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0: who is that guy? He just said it. Clint Black, country music superstar, author of a brand new book, Killing Time, My Life in Music. Clint, what could you tell us about that song?
1: You know, Killing Time came out of just can't wait for things to start happening. And then
0: you came up with a second line off Killing Time and you knew it was a killer. Tell me about that.
1: Yeah. So, no word from the record company. 2 years from my big break till the record came out, and there's no word. We don't know when it's coming out. Hayden and I are driving to my guitar player, driving to a gig on the north side of Houston, talking about that. And he said, well, the big wheels in Nashville just turn slowly. And I said, I just hope they start turning soon, because this Killing Time is killing me. And we both knew it was a song. The album was finished.
0: You knew it was great.
1: The album was finished, and we demoed that song and sent it to the record company, and they said, hold the presses. This one needs to go on the album.
0: And it went number one, right?
1: Yeah.
0: How many number ones did you have off that first album?
1: Five.
0: And you went from nowhere to everywhere.
1: Yeah, it was the first thing was the video, because the video outpaced the single, and all of us rabid country fans just had CMT and the Nashville Network and devoured it. And so you know, my image, my name, and that song, A Better Man, preceded me, and we were just packing the country nightclubs.
0: So I'm reading your story. It's an excellent book. You really got to read it, especially if you want inspiration. You're a college graduate and you say to yourself, what am I going to be doing? You watched your friends graduate college and you watched them doing so well. And here you are playing in bars, and most people aren't even looking up at you while you're playing, and it's smoky, and you're wondering if I'm ever going to make it. And you're thinking to myself, is my whole life passing me by? So you are a grinder. That's what I will. When I close the book, I go, wow, this guy grinds. Like, you were going to find a way to make it, but no one gave you anything. You literally earned it. There was no friend in the business.
1: There was help along the way, but no, nobody in the business. I read all the books, Platinum Rainbow, This Business of Music, all that. It wasn't until I read a book, and I had dropped out of high school, terrible student, and I started trying to make up for that by reading nonfiction and self-help books and history books like yours I've read.
0: Thank you.
1: Later in life, but... I found this book called Time Management, Work Smarter, Not Harder. And one of the exercises was...
0: Who wrote
1: that?
0: Was it Tracy? Brian Tracy?
1: I can't remember.
0: All right.
1: But I
0: read all those books, too.
1: Yeah, I did the exercise, goal setting, activities to reach the goals, and that's what turned the corner for me.
0: And you just said, okay, every day I'm going to do something else to further my career.
1: Always checking something off.
0: And it's so important to have those other jobs, to find out what job you want, and number one. And number two, you said the key was your sales job, because you had to sell yourself, right, and sell your music. And you learned to sell by selling subscriptions to newspapers.
1: Yeah, and having doors slammed in my face. One time I knocked on the door after it had been slammed in my face, and a very, very angry man opened the door for a second time, and I had to think fast and give him a reason why he shouldn't be mad at me.
0: And you gave him?
1: I calmed him down, but he didn't buy the paper.
0: Right. But what you got used to is rejection.
1: Yeah.
0: Right? Okay. Life goes on. I knocked on 10 doors. I didn't get any sales. All right, move on.
1: Yeah,
0: right?
1: Had to be assertive and learn to reason with people.
0: So you write this music. You start breaking. You get five number ones, but you sign with RCA. You have a manager, the same manager as ZZ Top. And when did you first feel like you arrived? Because I know in your book you describe hearing yourself on the radio for the first time. Is that when you thought you arrived?
1: Yeah, being on the radio is a big deal. You know, going around doing the TV shows, that's, you know, you're making your way. I think, you know, what I said when I won the Horizon Award, which was what they called the New Artist Award back then. So it was my first year out. I won the New Artist Award for the Country Music Association. I stepped up on stage, and now I'm looking out at all my jukebox heroes. And, the audience in front of me is filled with everyone I grew up listening to. And
0: give me an idea. Throw some names in.
1: It would have been Reba. It would have been George Strait, Merle Haggard.

0: Roy Clark.
1: Yeah, Roy Clark and Dolly Parton and on and on and on.
0: And you're
1: Randy
0: up there with
1: Travis.
0: And you're there with a trophy looking at them and saying, is this happening?
1: And what I said was, this feels like I'm stepping into a picture I've been looking at all my life.
0: Wow.
1: And that was the best way to describe it. I've just stepped into the painting.
0: So do you think visualization, in retrospect, had a lot to do with your break? Besides your talent, your work ethic? Did you visualize that moment, and did it almost feel familiar?
1: No, I was careful not to try to imagine and dream too much. I just knew I needed to find a manager, get a record deal, get on the radio, and just try to get up in front of audiences and play.
0: Right. And do you remember the first time you didn't have to worry about money?
1: Oh, there's a thing in the book about the first check, and it took a while before any money came in, and I think it was for $130,000, and I thought I was Elvis, buying everyone a car.
0: When you had no money.
1: Yeah.
0: $130,000 is $130 million.
1: And the guy at the music store, Kevin Perry, had been selling me strings the cheapest he could. He sold me a guitar on layaway, which he wasn't supposed to do. I would have to run down early Saturday mornings and hang it on the wall so that when the Martin Guitars rep came around, he didn't have to account for it. It was there. And then I could come back and get it and go about my gigs. And when I got that check, I went in and I bought 3 Martin guitars from him, paid cash. And he started calculating my normal discount. I said, no, thanks. I can pay full price. It makes me emotional now because this guy saved me so many times by, you know, selling me strings I could afford and that guitar. And now I proudly walked in as a full paying customer.
0: But Clint Black, do you know how good he probably feels? Because he played a role in your success.
1: I called him to see if I could tell that story in the book because I didn't want to get him in trouble with the Martin guitar.
0: Right.
1: So I called him. He was thrilled.
0: And it started with, you know, you dropped out of school, right? It was you very blue collar neighborhood. It wasn't unusual for kids in your neighborhood to drop out of school.
1: Right. I'm the youngest of 4 boys, and only one of us graduated.
0: And why would that? You just never thought homework was a big deal because you're obviously extremely bright.
1: Oh, thank you. I just was a terrible student. I didn't know how to process what I was being taught. I didn't know how to take notes and listen to the next thing that was being said. I was overwhelmed. And by the time I reached a certain point, there was no getting past that.
0: And then as Clint Black decides to become a musician, the first instrument was?
1: Harmonica.
0: Who gave it to you?
1: A guy named Leslie Stafford, who was a great harmonica player, is tootling down the street. I'm moping on the porch with my arm in a cast from falling out of a tree. And I asked him to play Whammer Jammer by Jay Giles Band, one of the greatest harmonica songs ever. He played it. I told him I wanted to be a harmonica player, and he gave me that harmonica, started me on my way. And I started making tens of cents in front of the pool hall out there.
0: And so in subscriptions, and then who knew? Clint Black ended up becoming Clint Black.
1: Yeah.
0: It's all in your brand-new book. It is out this week. It is called Killin' Time, My Life in Music. More with Clint Black in just a moment. Do you have a second you could say for another segment?
1: Yeah.
0: All right. It's not as good as Carson, which you were on many times, but I'm having more fun with you now.
1: I'm not having to throw any cats through my falsetto, though, so.
0: Oh, yeah. That was what he said. More on that later. Hey, it's Brian Kilmeade. More on The Brian Kilmeade Show next on Triple Talk, 102.3 and 103.3 FM and 1270 AM WMKT.
2: 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On Friday, May 29th, the Petoskey Regional Audubon Society invites you to join them for a bird walking excursion at Sportsman Park in East Jordan from 8 a.m. to 9:30. The morning walk will allow bird watchers to compare and contrast different bird species and individual birds. The walk will take you to the mouth of the Jordan River and to the new Don and Eileen Klein Nature Trail. No pets are allowed, and dress for the weather and bring binoculars if you have one on Friday, May 29th at Sportsman Park in East Jordan. And on Saturday, May 30th from 9 a.m. to noon, the Tip of the Mitt Watershed Council and the Headwaters Chapter of Trout Unlimited will be overseeing their annual macro invertebrate monitoring in the Black River Watershed in the Pigeon River State Forest. The group will meet at the Tin Shanty Bridge and will collect samples to document the invertebrates' changes over time. Dress for the weather, and the Watershed Council and Headwaters Chapter encourages in bringing waders. The community calendar is a service of Triple Talk,

0: Herm, we can't let the camel get its nose under the tent. You know what that means.
1: Yes.
0: And it was, and it so happened that Lisa asked me a couple of questions after that, and I realized,
1: like, where's your money? Like, who's this?
0: And, yeah. How does this work? And you know, she'd been in the business a while, had you know record deals, and then I realized I didn't know the answer, and I'd better find out.
1: And
0: that's what he was afraid of.
1: And you found out, and you end up suing him for a while. And RCA says, you don't have a contract with me. I have a contract with your manager.
0: They sued me.
1: Yeah. And they sued you, too.
0: Yeah.
1: So,
0: it's so weird.
1: I know. I know Billy Joel has an even worse story than you when his brother-in-law took all his money. But I just feel, with boxers and artists, I always see boxers literally fight their way up the ladder. And 9 out of 10 have a situation where their promoter's taking their money, the manager's taking too money, or both of them taking their money, and you guys are the reason. It's good to have a good team around you, but you don't have a team without the artist or the athlete.
0: Yeah, and we don't, you know, as a young man, I didn't know I needed to know my banker better than I know my manager. You know, I needed to, and they keep you so busy, by the way, that you can't go and find things out.
1: Right.
0: You know, whenever I
1: one
0: had
1: concert
0: time,
1: to the
0: was,
1: next.
0: Yeah.
1: So I was talking to Stormy Warren, who's a huge country music personality,
0: yep.
1: And he
0: Love
1: broke
0: Stormy.
1: Down to me. He broke down to me how little artists make, writers and singers, that you have to make your money in concerts, so you're constantly playing. Who cut this deal? Because you only get like a penny. You're writing the music, you're performing the music, we're listening to the music, so we think you're getting rich off this, but in reality, you're not.
0: Making tens of dollars off Spotify.
1: So let's say you go number one, right? It's a number one in the charts. How are you getting paid? Only downloads now?
0: Yeah, if you're topping the charts at radio, you're going to get a performance royalty, and you will see that. And
1: good.
0: I don't know how that breaks out these days, but if you have tons of streams. You can make a little bit of money off of that, too. I own all my own publishing, and so I get to see the numbers and how that translates.
1: So Merle Haggard was the one you write in your book that people always compared you to, and then you get a chance to meet him, and then you helped him with a song. What is that like when you get to meet the person you looked up to and get to know them?
0: Well, you know, it wasn't one of the things you dream about. You want to get in the business, get on the radio, you know, play for big audiences, and then you start meeting these guys. First guy I met was Mel Tillis, and then, you know, Waylon, and then Haggard opening for me, special guest on my first headline tour, and he would stop by the bus on his way to the stage just about every show and tell me things, half of which I'm sure were true, and just fun stuff. And it's you're just sitting there pinching yourself. I can't believe watching him on stage every night singing all the songs we sang in the bars.
1: So, Clint, with everything you've accomplished and all the number ones, you're still performing. Is there a goal out there still for you?
0: Yes. I want to be really good at the guitar.
1: You still want to get better?
0: I still practice all the time. I think I'm a better performer, entertainer now. Songwriting, I'm getting better. I fill the reservoir. I fill up the well so that I can keep going back to it to write songs.
1: And how proud is your family of you, of what you did?
0: Because they think I'm great.
1: You're being sarcastic. But do they remember? No. They were very, I mean, they believed in you when you had no money, you were going nowhere. They thought you had something, right?
0: You know, they've told me that they're proud of me. And but we're, you know, we're four men who pick on each other. And, you know, sincerity's overrated. We love each other. And that's, you know.
1: Also, forced to your own neighborhood, a rough neighborhood. Your mom had to pick up and leave. Because it was so rough. So had nothing was easy, and nobody could be more appreciative. It's a great story. Clint Black, thanks so much for writing it, and thanks for living it.
0: Thank you. Thanks for having me on. Good to see you.
1: Absolutely. We'll do it again, and I can't wait to see what's next. Back in a moment, we'll have to talk politics. No more fun music stuff. Rich Lowry's next.
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11: Why did I go to Islamabad, Pakistan? Why did I spend, I think, probably 22 hours on a plane going there, 24 hours coming back, and then 21 hours on the ground negotiating with the Iranians? Is because we wanted to show a sign of good faith. The Vice President of the United States is willing to cut a deal so long as the Iranians are willing to meet us again on that core issue of never having a nuclear weapon. We think that we've made a lot of progress. We think the Iranians want to make a deal.
12: And that is the Vice President yesterday playing the role of Caroline Leavitt, who gave birth and was going to be out for 3 months, probably less, and he held, ran the press conference. So they talked about why the president's talking. He says, I want to give negotiations every chance possible, but my sense is there's no way to avoid another military confrontation from what we've seen coming out of that ridiculous regime. Joining us now is Rich Lowry, who's seen it all, editor of National Review. Rich,

0: welcome back.
1: Hey, how's it going?
0: So, Rich, the way I see it, Ron, judging by what they said, they basically said, well, I want reparations for the war. I want sanctions relief. And then we'll open up the strait, but we still want to control it and take tolls. Please. I mean, they're wasting everybody's time.
1: Yeah, that offer is garbage, as Trump said when they offered it just a couple weeks ago, and he rejected it. So a couple options here, restarting the bombing campaign and or reopening the strait by force. I think the latter would be the one that would have the most the best effect and get us where we want to be, or just swap the boycott for the strait if they're open to that, or just walk away. And I'm not entirely sure what the president's going to do.
0: I don't think he's going to walk away. I don't think there's any chance he'll walk away. But I do think that the Saudis asked for him to delay. And maybe the talks were something he used to give a additional reason. But evidently, UAE said, no, we're ready. And Israel has always been ready. So I'm not saying it's going to be easy. And I'm not saying they're not going to aim for the desalinization plants. But when Iron Dome gets delivered to the UAE and Pakistan puts 8,000 troops into Saudi Arabia, I think they know what's coming. And I also think we went to school during the ceasefire on what we did and didn't do.
1: Yeah, so my worry is if you start the bombing campaign again and we start hitting missiles again, well, we eliminated maybe 30% of them. So say we eliminate another 30% or whatever it is. Is that really going to get them to buckle? I think you'd have to go after economic targets, you know, bridges and power stations and oil refineries.
0: And you know who did that? Bill Clinton in Kosovo.
1: Yeah, I know he did. But Trump seems a little reluctant to do that. I think that the biggest thing would be taking away their leverage over the strait. It's just that is obviously a complex military operation and might be riskier than just operating from the air. Now, there's been talk about a NATO operation to reopen the strait, which I think would be great. But again, I just think it's hard. So I think we're a little stuck here. You know, maybe a bombing campaign will get things moving again. We'll get a deal. Trump clearly wants a deal, but I think the options aren't that great at the moment.
0: Here is Scott Bessent, because he's done a great job with the operation, the economic part of economic fury. And they say that if you look at an MVP who's been working during the ceasefire, I was told by an administration official last night that Scott Bessent's the guy. Cut nine.
2: As the United States targets the financial networks that enemy actors use to perpetrate terror, we trust that your participation here today reflects a readiness to stand with us in full. That will require, for example, our European partners to join the United States in taking action against Iran by designated financiers and unmasking its shell and front companies, shuttering its bank branches, and dismantling its proxies. It will require those of you from the Middle East and Asia to root out Iran's shadow banking networks and networks of ship transportation obfuscation.
0: Stop the ghost fleets. And they've already stopped $500 million worth of crypto. Your thoughts on Scott Bessent?
1: Oh, I mean, he's been great. Besides Marco Rubio, I think he is the most valuable player in the administration. He's been terrific, has more attitude than you would have thought, more clapback against his critics. And there's no doubt we're squeezing Iran. And if we had all the time in the world, the regime eventually would collapse. Just the question is, how long can you sustain the economic pressure they are imposing on mostly the rest of the world more than us, but although we feel it here too. So it's a game of chicken in that regard. So
0: last night was the primary and big primary day. Tom Massey is now out. Your thoughts about the libertarian from Kentucky getting trounced?
1: Yeah, so I have a lot of time for go-it-alone libertarians, but he'd become so much more than that. He was so kooky. He was so viciously anti-Israel, believed in all sorts of conspiracy theories, and his district clearly wasn't into that. Donald Trump wasn't into that. And I just think Trump has an unbelievable grip on the party. We see evidence of it all over the map. Indiana a couple weeks ago with the state senators, Bill Cassidy in Louisiana. And now this. So that's the key thing. You can't cross him. He has a huge grip on the party, unlike anything we've seen since FDR or Andrew Jackson, and maybe even more than those presidents, because he's more willing to get directly involved. And if he doesn't like you, he'll just go and end your career. And Massey is another scalp on the wall.
0: Yeah, it is. And so here is Massey yesterday, vehemently anti-Israel. And listen to what he says about Ed Gallarine, who is a former Navy SEAL. Cut

0: 21.
1: I would have come out sooner, but I had to call my opponent and concede, and it took a while to find Ed Gowrine in Tel Aviv.
2: In Tel Aviv, what was he saying? He's in bed with Israel, and that's the only reason why he won? Is that what he's saying?
3: Yeah, that's a suggestion of it. Totally graceless. Maybe he just imagined it was kind of a lighthearted joke, but it shows where he is on this stuff. And if you want to survive in the Republican Party, it's a bad idea to mobilize a coalition against yourself that consists of Donald Trump and a lot of pro-Israel donors. And they went after him for a reason, because he was so hateful towards Israel. And while you have the center holding in the Republican Party and the Republican Party rejecting this sort of vicious, conspiracy-minded anti-Zionism, it's taking over in the Democratic Party. You have Massey-like candidates winning these contests on the other side.
2: Like this guy, Rab, who won in Philadelphia, who was an AOC pick, who is a nemesis to Governor Shapiro, a Democratic successful governor with 60% approval rating. There's a mini civil war going on over there.
3: Completely. And Trump can kind of impose rules the way an incumbent president does. And again, he has more power to do it than any other president I think we've ever had. Whereas there's no one in charge on the Democratic side. And so that's why you have someone like Hassan Piker, this radical pro-violence streamer, and small donors are running the show over there. And they can boost these candidates over the finish line. The next one might be the Michigan Senate primary up there, where you have a radical in the race.
2: He's the editor of National Review. He is Rich Lowry. Rich, thanks so much. Appreciate it. 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
1: It's not even down to the final 24 hours. 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
4: We have mainly clear skies tonight with areas of frost and lows in the mid-30s. There is a freeze watch in effect. By tomorrow, we have partly sunny conditions for your Thursday. Highs will warm to the low 60s. Thursday night, we have some clouds and a low in the low 40s. But by Friday, we'll be in the upper 60s with partly sunny conditions to head into the weekend. That is your latest weather forecast on 102.3, 103.3 FM, 1270 AM, Triple Talk, WMKT.
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0: atop Fox News headquarters in New York City, the most approachable radio host in America. It's Brian Kilmeade.
1: Thanks so much for being there, everybody. It's the Brian Kilmeade Show. I come to you from 48th and 6th in Midtown Manhattan, where the trains are finally running again, allowing me to go home. Edward Lawrence at the bottom of the hour from FBN, White House correspondent. You see him asking a lot of questions on Capitol Hill. Yesterday, J.D. Vance. And today, the President of the United States will make himself available, but he will also speak at the Coast Guard Academy graduation. Coast Guard really tested this year because of Venezuela and those boats and, of course, policing all the fentanyl and all the illegal drugs coming into our border, because this president is doing a lot to stop it. Michael Goodwin is also standing by. And keep in mind, Michael knows this. We have a YouTube page, youtube.com/@TheBrianKilmeade Show. So before we get to Michael, let's get to the big three.
2: Number three.
3: Mark endorsed Kamala Harris back in 2021.
4: Well, he made a mistake. It was a big mistake. We're going to get drugs out. And Mark wanted to be a part of it. And I think Mark was very gracious. He said, this is something that really works. First time you've seen it.
1: Working together, the shark and the apprentice. Cuban combines with President Trump to get the nation cheaper prescription drugs, which is a winner for everyone. I'll give you the prices and how much we're going to save. The grudge is over. But guess what? The View is not happy.
2: Number two.
5: MAGA is the last dying breath of the Confederacy. And it could not be more true. But in response to a Confederacy, we have this moment here of liberation.
1: Yeah, AOC, she finds herself very exciting. And somebody who she fancies herself a big-time personality. And she might even be a power broker on the left, which is scary. Primary aftermath. Trump flexes and AOC gets a win over Shapiro on the left. We'll review the results and what it means for both parties.
2: Number one.
6: I'm not doing this politically. I'm doing this. Everyone tells me it's unpopular, but I think it's very popular. Because I'm not going to let the world be blown up with my watch. It's not going to happen.
1: Yep, it's not going to happen. Clock is ticking on a resumption of the war in Iran. But perhaps Trump's secret weapon is Treasury Secretary Scott Bessent. I'll explain. Because Scott Bessent has been given a quest. Find out where Iran's money is and stop it. Find out how they're making it and curtail it. They already stopped the crypto, $500 million. Now they're asking the Arab states to freeze the funds that are not kept in their currency, which is virtually worthless. Stop the ghost ships from being delivered. And he's making huge progress while calling on NATO to do the same thing with anybody holding these accounts in their countries. Is that too much to ask? Because NATO has been a no-show so far in this operation. Michael Goodwin joins us now from the New York Post. Michael, it looks like our only option is to head back and finish the job. What do you think?
7: Well, look, Brian, I think the president has given Iran lots of time and lots of room to come to a conclusion without returning to war, and they've spurned every effort. You know, in my column, I write about how the president has been rock solid consistent on this issue of nuclear weapons and that Iran may never get one. And he has been talking about this for 10 years, and he has acted on it in his first term. He made it a campaign issue in his second term, this time as well as the one he lost, but this time. And he has been consistent. So this idea that it's just a war of choice, that he's flip-flopping around and setting different timetables, the underlying issue that he has stressed over and over again is that Iran cannot have a nuclear weapon. And his reasoning, I think, is very sound. They have said they would use it. And so we cannot have that. And so I think for all his flaws and maybe talking too much and talking, you know, contradicting himself on other aspects of it, that part has been the backbone of his policy, and it remains so until this day.
1: Yeah, so posting on the on X as if his people have the internet and as if X wasn't banned in Iran, and it is, the Supreme Leader Khomeini, who's the son of the dead Ayatollah who was killed, who is, I assume, too banged up to talk, but let's say it's him. He used his X post to frame Iran's conflict

0: the United States as a jihad, calling it to be a holy war, casting it as a religious duty to destroy us. How many more examples does Iran have to give America before they understand this is not a war by Donald Trump that wasn't necessary? They're actually making it a holy war, and everybody in the Middle East knows what a menace they are right now. CENTCOM goes on to say, they've stopped and turned around about 80 ships in our blockade. They picked up 10 mines yesterday in the strait itself and coached different ships to get through, including South Korea, as well as letting China get through. But Scott Bessent is the one tightening the squeeze on Iran, and we'll see what happens. But look, Michael, do you think that if this, what ending do you foresee if we go back to a military operation, knowing that they will hit the Gulf states and our bases in return?
1: I think, Brian, that's a key question, and I don't have a crystal ball today, but I do think that Iran at some point will have to concede, because I think militarily they will be effectively bankrupt. And I think that, you know, their damage to the Gulf allies could be significant, but I think the more damage they do, the more damage they will suffer. So at some point, you would think the reality would hit the leaders, whoever they are, and that they would, you know, raise their hands and give up on the nuclear quest. It seems to be a holy issue for them, and they've twinned it with the Islamist revolution. It may take the United States to break that twin.
0: All right, let's talk about politics. Big primary day yesterday. Tom Massey's out, thank goodness. We know the president's pick to be the next senator in Kentucky got through, so look forward to seeing how that lines up in Kentucky, because they also elected a socialist on the left, an extremist, and bypassed a military veteran. But the other story is happening in Philadelphia, where AOC endorsed this guy named Chris Robb of Philadelphia. And he essentially is a socialist, like the mayor of Seattle, like the mayor of New York City. And she defied the Democratic governor in doing this. Listen to this, cut 16. This is Chris Rapp.
2: When we come together, we are indomitable. And to the billionaire class, and the Epstein class, we're coming for you. You're not safe. Your money will not protect you. We're coming for you. See, we're worried that they're coming for us, but they've always been coming for us. As we're turning the tables, we're coming for you.
0: Nice, inspiring message, right?
1: Yeah, right. Really uplifting, unifying, right? I mean, let's just have a civil war again. The first one was so much fun. Look, you know, you mentioned, Brian, AOC earlier talking about battling the Confederacy.
0: Yeah, you want to hear that? I want you to hear that at home. Cut 20.
3: MAGA is the last dying breath of the Confederacy. And it could not be more true. But in response to a Confederacy, we have this moment here of liberation, abolition, and revival of the values that make this country actually great, actually aspirational, and actually audacious as an example for the world.
0: Really? Do you like those words, Confederacy?
1: She doesn't know anything, right? She doesn't know her history. The Democrats were the Confederates. Abraham Lincoln was a Republican. So this, and the Dixiecrats ruled the South.
0: Yes.
1: They were Joe Biden's best friends in the Senate. So her ignorance is appalling. And yet, I'm afraid that, you know, people aren't listening to the details. They're just kind of enthusiastic about the message of revolution against, wealth, I guess, but it just makes no sense in the real world. And she is their leader. Take us to your leader. Ooh, her?
0: Yes. I think she looks at herself as that. I think she looks as Plattner as hers. I think she looks at this guy Rab as hers. Bernie Sanders is the kingmaker in that party. And they continue to put that forward. There's a war on wealth. And we're watching in this city some panic as Mondami goes after Ken Griffin, who in turn says, okay, I'm rich, and I have a $230 million apartment. Do you want me to sell it? Oh, you know.

0: that $6 billion building, I'm going to hire thousands of Citadel workers there. I think I might take it to Miami. And now they're beginning to look at their checkbook and say, wait, this socialism thing might not be great.
1: Yeah, you would hope that they would run into the wall of reality, because if the rich take their money and their companies and all their employees to other states, the city and the state would be poorer by billions of dollars.
0: Yep.
1: They are the ones who pay taxes. Poor people pay a very small portion of the total tax hike that government has set. And so they better be careful about whose ox they're goring.
0: I tell you what, the one thing that I am surprised that the president won for Ken Paxton in Texas over John Cornyn. I know John Cornyn's an old school Republican, but he's a fantastic guy. He votes with the president 99% of the time. He's a prolific fundraiser and a leader, and Ken Paxton isn't. Ken Paxton is really got a problematic background, and I hear the worst is yet to come. They got to drop more scandal on this guy. I'm really surprised the president would put himself out there and give Tallarico a chance. That's the Democratic nominee.
1: Yeah, Democrats have been working like the devil in Texas for years. Every election, whether it's governor or Senate, is going to be, you know, the new leader than to break the red wall in Texas. We shall see if this is the time. But I agree with you, Brian. There are issues in Paxton's past that could make the difference in this race.
0: Absolutely. Michael Goodwin, thanks so much. Appreciate you joining us. It's going to be an interesting time, and have a fantastic Memorial Day.
1: Thank you, Brian. You too.
0: You got it. In 10 minutes, we're going to go to Edward Lawrence at the White House. We're going to get the latest. Look, there's a lot of things going right with the country and the economy right now. You know, what's not going right is energy, which is causing inflation to rise to a degree. But the president has done a good job at outlining why. Because we have a problem in this country. There's a terroristic nation who's been targeting us for almost 50 years. And it's up to this president to fix it. It's not easy. Short-term pain for long-term security. 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
7: Lisa Murkowski, I support his initiative. I don't think things should be shoved down our throat, okay? Same thing with Senator Johnson. He doesn't like to be rushed. Guys, you have to be rushed. All this stuff is overdue. You had already passed it out of committee in January. Even though Democrats are to blame, but there is a timeline on it. And June 1st is a good time to do it.
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1: Hoes for Spencer Pratt!
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4: I'm on Figueroa Street, known as the heart of the Los Angeles hoe economy, and the working women of this district have something to say about the candidates that are running for the 2026 mayor of Los Angeles. What's your name and who are you voting for?
5: My name is Mia.
6: I'm voting for Spencer Pratt because I want to run my entrepreneurial business without drug-addicted zombies running me off the block.
7: I'm voting for Spencer Pratt because I'm tired of putting out fires that aren't my street.
8: Hoes for Spencer Pratt!
9: That is, those are hoes. And they are voting for Spencer Pratt. And you, if you see it visually, they are. I mean, I think they are, right?
10: Well, I mean, they're self-declared. They're in bikinis.
9: Yeah, I'm not saying that.
10: Yes. Yeah. But yes, they're calling themselves that, well-dressed provocatively.
9: We're assuming they're registered.
10: I'm assuming they're registered to vote, too.
9: Right.
10: So, or they're just getting some good publicity.
9: Right. So Spencer Pratt is just taking this election by storm, capturing international attention, including the president of the United States, said I might endorse him, but I don't think that's going to help in Los Angeles. In fact, it might hurt. So if I'm the president, lay out. He says, look, I voted for Trump the last time, but I'm an independent. And now he's the last poll I saw, it was 30% for the sitting mayor, Karen Bass. He's got 22%. Right behind him is the left winger with 19%. And they're trying desperately. Do you have the Fresh Prince of Bel-Air one? Because they're trying desperately to marginalize Spencer Pratt's candidacy. And what he is doing, and I'm not sure he's doing this, but they put out AI videos as him as a villain with everybody that's screwing up Los Angeles as, I mean.
10: No, is this guy, I think Charlie Curran.
9: I didn't know this was allowed, by the
10: which
9: way.
10: Which is putting it out. They're
9: yeah,
10: phenomenal.
9: Is that allowed?
10: I mean, why not?
9: Because let's say they're taking other people that exist.
10: Really.

0: It's like satire, though. I mean, he also, though, that guy, Charlie, he like did this after we bombed Iran. He put together a video like within 24 hours, like Lego guys like reenacting it.
1: Wow.
0: It was really good.
2: Yeah, so that's pretty impressive. But I think he's got a legitimate shot. But you know what I think the key is? He's not out there going, this has got to change and homeless is bad and money's been wasted and fraud runs rampant and we're trying to be politically correct. He actually has opinions on what went wrong with the firefighting. What's going wrong with the reservoirs? Why are we putting so much money into homelessness? Why is it only getting worse? What is the wrong approach? What is the right approach? Now, you might challenge him on issues, but he wants you to. And listen, I know nothing about him. I haven't interviewed him yet. But his background is a reality star. And people know him from that, the Hills. So now he gets his house burned out. His mom gets his house burned out. And he says he's critical. And they says, I'm getting in. Now, Rick Caruso would have been a much better choice as mayor. Rick Caruso, who we had a chance to meet, seems to be a Republican. But he knows in Los Angeles, he can't be a Republican. So the successful businessman loses to the inept congresswoman without accomplishments named Karen Bass, who spends so much of her time in love with Castro. She's basically a communist. There is so much rhetoric about her in Venezuela with Maduro and Chavez. And then, of course, with Fidel Castro, somehow that gets her lined up to be the next mayor, and she's performed horrifically. So this will be the biggest story in the country if you can overturn Los Angeles and get an independent running. And then the thing would be success. Having success, that would be it. Start making things better. He said, look, if I do not win, I'm going to Texas with everybody else. Not going to raise my kids here. Though my hope is I win and I make things better. And that would be key. Now, a lot of people saying what he says is a lot of these people need forced rehab. A lot of the homeless need forced rehab. And there might be some legal issues with that. Good. Get a lawyer and get some city lawyers and figure out how to do it. And then you first get volunteers to go in there and see them get better. And maybe some ex-meth addicts become go out in the stump with them and talk about Karen Bass. Karen Bass's way is get the meth addicts new teeth so they can interview for a job. He's saying get them rehab so they can get off the streets. Don't give them a hotel room. They will wreck it and go back to the streets. So I love what's happening there. And then we're going to see what's happening in the governorship. The governor race is Steve Hilton's got to finish one or two and then go to the finals. And when the finals happen, that'll be in November. And I believe it's January 2nd is the Los Angeles primary. I'm pretty sure it's the 2nd. And then we'll see what happens from there. This hour, I'm going to tell you, first, Ed Lawrence, I'm going to get the latest from Washington, what the president's likely to do, how he feels about the Department of Homeland Security getting fully funded. And with that fully funded reconciliation bill, they want to put ballroom security money in there. I think a lot of Republicans who are mad they were primaried by the president are not going to go along with it. Like Tillis, who was kind of pushed out, Cassidy, and now maybe Cornyn. They already lost Murkowski and Collins. So I do think we need a ballroom. And I do think people should stop saying it's Donald Trump's vanity project, because what vanity project is made without you living there? He's not going to live there. And if a Democrat wins, he's not going to be there for 4 years, at least. Ed Lawrence next. 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So glad you're there. More on the Brian Kilmeade Show next on Triple Talk, 102.3 and 103.3 FM and 1270 AM WMKT.
3: 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Next on today's All Outdoors Update.
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3: Michigan outdoorsman Scott Lance and some family members are setting up for their annual Teach a Kid to Fish event at Bay City's Bigelow Park.
5: A mile of shoreline there. You can go on either side because it's like a peninsula at the point there. There's a pavilion, there's really nice shoreline, there's rocks and stuff along the shoreline, concrete and that, but it's pretty usable though, it's nice.
3: The event, Saturday the 30th, great timing for the weather, and of course the fish.
5: In the last few years we've seen walleye, sheephead, catfish,

0: pike, rock bass. Oh, white bass. You will see some white bass.
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8: This is House Call for Health. A daily cup of Joe can give you an energy boost, but it could also protect against aging and possibly help ward off chronic diseases. For decades, research has linked coffee consumption to longer life and lower risk of chronic disease. Now scientists say they figured out how. Texas A&M researchers say it isn't the caffeine, but rather compounds in coffee which activate a receptor in the body, recognized for its role in aging, stress response, and disease. The study finding that compounds like polyhydroxy and plant-based polyphenols were much more active. But despite the apparent connection, more research needs to be done, with the researchers noting that current recommendations around coffee consumption are not changing. Researchers also say the study is mechanistic, focusing on how the biological process works instead of proving direct cause and effect. For more health news, go to foxnewshealth.com. 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
2: Triple Talk, WMKT weather forecast.
9: We have mainly clear skies tonight with areas of frost and lows in the mid-30s. There is a freeze watch in effect. By tomorrow, we have partly sunny conditions for your Thursday. Highs will warm to the low 60s. Thursday night, we have some clouds and a low in the low 40s. But by Friday, we'll be in the upper 60s with partly sunny conditions to head into the weekend. That is your latest weather forecast on 102.3, 103.3 FM, 1270 AM, Triple Talk, WMKT.

0: If you're interested in it, Brian's talking about it. You're with Brian Kilmeade.
1: As the United States targets the financial networks that enemy actors use to perpetrate terror, we trust that your participation here today reflects a readiness to stand with us in full. That will require, for example, our European partners to join the United States in taking action against Iran by designated financiers and unmasking its shell and front companies, shuttering its bank branches, and dismantling its proxies. It will require those of you from the Middle East and Asia to root out Iran's shadow banking networks and networks of ship transportation obfuscation.
2: And that is the Secretary of Treasury talking about Operation X.

0: economic fury, and they say, and I was talking to a high-ranking official last night with the Trump administration, that Bessent quietly has become the MVP of this fight, especially during the ceasefire, because they're hunting down and locking up the cryptocurrency, $500 million strong and growing, as well as their ghost ships and their supply, as well as freezing funds in the Gulf states when they get cooperation. Now we're asking for NATO countries and EU countries who have already seeing the cheating that was going on and the nuclear program going on with Iran and put in snapback sanctions to step up and unmask and find and track down the streams of money that allows the IRGC to still have money and profit despite the massive sanction in their terroristic ways. Ed Lawrence knows all about the fight in Iran and what might be next. He works in the White House every day from FBN. Ed, welcome back.
1: Yeah, hey, Brian, how you doing? Yeah, and there's frustration. I mean, I've heard growing frustration within the Treasury Department, but also in the administration, that Europe isn't doing enough. When you talk about those sanctions, they want them to match what the U.S. is doing.
0: Yeah, it is strange. And I'll tell you, the NATO countries have said yesterday in a joint statement that they're not in a joint statement, but according to reports, that they're thinking about helping us with the escorting through the Strait of Hormuz. And get this, Ed, they're going to help us in July. Thanks. Now, the president in June is going to go to the G7, at which time I'm sure this is going to come up because he's called a lot of our allies. I expect that to be formidable, and I think it's going to be substantive, don't you?
1: It'll be a tough and very frank conversation from the president. And we saw, February of last year.
0: And he'll get it back.
1: Right. Well, in February of last year, the vice president went to Europe and dress them down about the actions and that the threat from to Europe is within. Well, now you have Bessent going over there to the G7 in Paris saying, yet too often, this is from Bessent, we seem to be alone in our resolve to thwart it, when he's talking about terrorism around the globe. And we know that Iran is the largest state sponsor of terrorism. So the Treasury Secretary, they need Europe to step up and help. They are talking about being up to help for the ships. They are talking about stepping up to help with the sanctions. There's a lot of talking going on. From the U.S. standpoint, they want to see some more action. And it's been very slow moving to get Europe to act on this. They just recently moved towards their trade agreement, finalizing the trade agreement with the United States that they had made last year. So it's been very slow moving for them, and the administration would like them to move faster and at least match the sanctions that we're putting on Iran, because it only helps Europe, is their point.
0: I think the president, a lot of people on both sides are getting antsy to find out what's next, because it only hurts the president's economy. Even though I'm fully in support of this operation, I don't think delay helps anyone unless I'm not briefed on the high intelligence level. Maybe some of the Gulf states just give me a little bit more time to get more interceptors in place. But tell me if you agree with Ben Domenech and his analysis in the possible collision between Trump and other Republicans. Cut 13.
2: Now he's in a position where there are a lot of Republicans who are in his ear saying, you got to wind this up. But I think that they're saying that because they're thinking about their future career. The president may not be thinking about that. He's thinking about his legacy and about the fact that he doesn't want Iran to ever get close to a nuclear weapon. So that's something that I think is a collision of interests that's happening in Washington today.
0: Do you think there's a growing collision, or are we talking about the Murkowski, Collins, Tillis, and now Cassidy and Cornyn, who might want to defy the president?
1: I think a collision is a strong word. I think it's definitely going to come to a head in some way. There are clearly Republicans that are nervous about the poll numbers and what's happening with the economy here. There are also those that look at what's happening globally. I mean, if you go back to former President Reagan, it was the economy. It was crashing the USSR economically is what brought them down. And that is what's going to happen with Iran, it seems. This is why Operation Economic Fury is going forward. But this is a game of economic chicken. Iran is trying to make it very uncomfortable in the United States financially, and we are trying to make it very uncomfortable in Iran financially, and we'll have to see which country breaks. Now, the president believes that it's going to be Iran that breaks. And you know, if you look at the fundamentals of the economy here, they are very strong. We're still growing at a very good rate. The consumer is still spending at a good rate, and we're not seeing a massive amount of delinquencies on debt. So we are in a good financial place, being the United States. So it does appear, if you look at the data, the U.S. can outlast Iran. It's just how much political pressure does the president and Republicans want to face related to this.
0: You know, a week

0: That'll be a positive story come August when the president has his midterm, I guess, convention that we're talking about, right, Ed?
1: I think you're exactly right here. There is a short memory among voters. And in fact, the statement that I got from the White House today on gas prices, it says the president continues to assert maximum leverage over Iran and the ongoing successful blockade will bring this conflict to an end. Then goes on to say that once the market stabilized, gas prices will plummet back to multi-year lows and that Americans enjoyed before the start of Operation Epic Fury. And I have heard from a number of oil traders that they expect the moment the Strait of Hormuz is open, price of oil drops about 40%. That puts it back in the, you know, $50 to $60 range, which puts gas prices back to $3 a gallon. And this will all be in the rearview mirror. The problem is for the administration getting to that point. How do you get the Strait of Hormuz now open? And technically, it is open. It's that the insurance companies will not insure the ships going through the Strait of Hormuz. Because the ships could try and make the run. But again, insurance companies are holding back on that. So it's once this is open, once the Strait of Hormuz is open, I've heard from almost everybody that, yes, gas prices will come down and this will all be in the rearview mirror. And I think you're exactly right by the time that convention happens.
0: Why is the market up 280 points right now?
1: There was strong retail sales today, and a number of other things came into it. Plus, looking forward to a possible deal or an end to this conflict. But this is more on what financial factors are going on here within the United States is the reason that the markets are up. But there is a hope by the markets that this is all going to be dealt with rather quickly. And again, the markets are believing this this narrative that, yes, once the Strait of Hormuz opens, everything goes back to that pro-growth policy that we saw before President Trump had the operations in Iran.
0: And then we got to have a massive global push to not depend on that strait again, like the degree it depends on now. We got the message, and now Saudi Arabia got the message, and now UAE's getting the message, and
1: exactly.
0: I think the rest of the world's got to get that message. Ed Lawrence, thanks so much. Appreciate it.
1: Thanks, Brad.
0: Back in a moment.
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6: Knicks were down by 22 with 7.5 to play. And Anobi floats it over to Shamet. Shamet, a three-pointer. It's good. Tie game with 44 seconds.
7: Don't want to give up a three.
6: Brunson with Harden on him. Brunson on the drive, the floater, bank shot. It's good. Tie game again with 19 seconds remaining. Merrill, three-pointer. In and out. That one halfway down. Bridges fires away. Won't go when we go to overtime. What a wild finish. The Knicks down 22. And the fans dancing with joy. They have watched one of the greatest comebacks in NBA playoff history. Knicks take game one behind the brilliance of Jalen Brunson.
8: So that's fascinating. By Mike Breen on the call last night, I went to the game for three quarters, but I had to get up at 2:30, so I had to leave and go back to Long Island. And the Knicks, Cavs. Now, you might not be the biggest basketball fan, and certainly maybe your team's not in it, unless you're in Texas or New York or Cleveland. Of course, Oklahoma is playing a huge, Oklahoma City is a huge, huge series against the upstart San Antonio Spurs. But it was pretty amazing. And what happened is, you watch a team down by 22, they go on a 44-11 run, almost win in regulation, and then overtime they just steamroll the Cavs in game one in front of a capacity celebrity-strewn crowd, which is pretty amazing too, considering it's their ninth straight, their eighth straight playoff victory. And we'll see, because in the audience was like the alumni at a college game. You had Patrick Ewing, Larry Johnson, John Starks, Latrell Sprewell, all acting like fans, along with Michael J. Fox, and of course that idiot Spike Lee, and all these celebrities that were there, Ben Stiller, they were all there, mixed in with regular people, treated like regular people. And then you have other people like Daryl Strawberry and John Franco in the audience. It's been so long since New York has had any type of major victory. This could be it, but there's a long way to go still. So I thought that was pretty cool. I feel terrible. I had to leave in the fourth quarter, but I would have been out of my mind to stay till 11 o'clock and then drive an hour home at 12 and then sleep for 90 minutes. So that's the choice I made. The other choice, another basketball guy that made his name in basketball but made his money elsewhere, is Mark Cuban. So Mark Cuban came up with this this discount pharmaceutical plan, and it took him a while to put it together, and now it starts rolling. And he has a way to buy drugs in bulk from different sources and sell it for a slight profit, but still substantially below market rates. And it's beginning to flourish. And then Donald Trump rolls out Trump RX. And then people say, hey, Mark Cuban, you campaigned for Kamala Harris. You voted for Kamala Harris. You're very critical of Donald Trump. And now Donald Trump has Trump RX. Is it a scam? And Mark Cuban said, no, it looks really good. What do you mean? He praised it. They kept trying to have him rip Trump RX, but he kept praising it. So the White House seemed

0: to have reached out. And guess what? Mark Cuban came together with Donald Trump, and now he's helping and going to profit. Good, I'm glad. Profit off Trump RX. But the substantial discounts are winners for everybody in America. First, here are the two men. Cut 27.
1: It's pretty remarkable seeing you and Mark Cuban up there, and the fact that obviously Mark endorsed Kamala Harris back in 2024.
2: Well, he made a mistake. It was a big mistake.
1: What does this say about what you two are building here?
2: It says we love people. We love our country. He's got a good company, and he's going to do a lot of business with this. And I'm going to get drugs out through Amazon, through the whole group, and we're going to get drugs out. And Mark wanted to be a part of it. And I think Mark was very gracious. He said, this is something that really works. First time you've seen it. And he had to believe that if he said it about me. You have to understand that. But look, I think I have a lot of respect for Mark, frankly, and I always have.
0: And, you know, the whole thing is when Shark Tank came out, Apprentice was established, and they were kind of battling it then. So Mark Cuban and Donald Trump are on opposite sides. In my view, knowing both guys, I think in one way Mark Cuban looked at Donald Trump and said, could have been me. Now, his family didn't want him to do it, didn't want him to run, but he said a businessman who made his name on reality television, who got known before he owned the Mavericks, it could have been me. Now, he's a lot younger than Donald Trump. It could still be him, but he is also somebody who thinks out of the box, thinks about innovation, thinks about breaking the mold and making things better. And I don't find him arrogant at all. People do. I don't. So here's Mark Cuban on why he joined. Cut 28.
3: 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I think other than you, I've been the biggest proponent of TrumpRx.com. And the reason for that is Republicans want cheaper drugs, independents want cheaper drugs, Democrats want cheaper drugs, and together, I think we're going to do something special. What makes Cost Plus Drugs different is that when you click through TrumpRx to our site, not only will you see a great price, but you'll see our actual cost and that we only mark it up 15%.
0: So this is... And by the way, if you have a way to get cheaper drugs and still building a profit, I'm loving that. Because you're helping people making a profit, that means you're going to make more. He went on to say, if I'm successful here with TrumpRx and with my company, I'll be able to buy more and bring the prices down more. So, for example, some of these drugs are hard to pronounce. But just know, one's for eye pressure. Comegan, it's called. It costs $204 if you need it. On TrumpRx, it costs $10. That's 95% off. There's a multiple sclerosis drug called Mazint. It's $623. Now it's $42. Centroid for IVF, $316. You buy it on Trump RX, down 93%, $22. So I just told you the facts. I'm not making anything up. I'm not exaggerating. That's the fact. So the View took on this debate. Alyssa Farah Griffin is the Republican, 50% she's anti-Trump. Joy Behar, 100% they're anti-Trump. Everybody else is anti-Trump. So listen to this debate, cut 33.
4: Medication that I had to take for IVF is a tenth of the price on Trump RX. I don't, whatever, it's tacky that his name is on it. Mark Cuban has dedicated his life to bringing down prescription drug costs. The average family, one third of Americans, cut back on essential foods and utilities to be able to cover their prescription drug costs. You're not going to convince me that just because Trump's involved, we should be like, screw it, don't bring down prescription drug costs.
5: If he's
4: going
5: to make a profit out
6: Correct.
5: Of it, don't take it.
6: I completely agree with that.
7: He is a failed businessman. And if you heard what he said, we both want to make people wealthy. He didn't say
4: so
7: healthy.
4: I should pay 10 times more
7: he
4: for
7: said
4: my
7: wealthy,
4: medication.
7: Which means to me that there's something in it for him. This is not a well-intentioned
4: the president.
7: Person.
0: Okay. There is so much wrong with this argument, but it's sadly, it's the argument on a different level that we're having for the mayor of Seattle, the mayor of New York City, the congressman from Philadelphia. These are all left-wingers who are not running as liberals. They're running as socialists and communists. So Alyssa Farah Griffin says, I don't care if you make a profit. I'm getting 93% off. It's the same drugs. So they're saying, I don't want you to make a profit. You idiot. Trump RX does not go to Donald Trump. It goes to the country. So if the country is able to set up Trump RX, and if they're able to buy this and maybe make a profit off it, goes into the treasury, not him. You know, if Don Jr. set it up, Trump RX, and Don Jr. was making money, that would be a problem. But in comes the government.

0: to work with Mark Cuban, and together they have the same objective, achieving it. People got to understand it. And it's unbelievable. It shows how sick these people are to not understand discount name drugs are discount name drugs, but they just can't get their head around it. So that's the battle that went on between Joy Behar and Alyssa Farah Griffin. And I'm reluctant to play, you know, reluctant to play these clips from The View because the show is such a piece of crap. And if you want to talk about different issues, but they talk about politics and they're just a, it's just a joke. And they take people that are allegedly Republican and they go in who hate Trump and they act surprised when these so-called Republicans agree with the Democrats. They hate Trump. You can't book somebody that hates Trump and say, well, and is a Republican and have them weigh in because they're not objective. Everything Trump does, they're going to be against. In this case, Alyssa Farah Griffin was like, no, this works. And she gets ripped by four other hosts. And looking at it back, Whoopi Goldberg deserves credit because she stayed kind of neutral because she understands the stupidity of the argument.
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6: We have mainly clear skies tonight with areas of frost and lows in the mid-30s. There is a freeze watch in effect. By tomorrow, we have partly sunny conditions for your Thursday. Highs will warm to the low 60s. Thursday night, we have some clouds and a low in the low 40s. But by Friday, we'll be in the upper 60s with partly sunny conditions to head into the weekend. That is your latest weather forecast on 102.3, 103.3 FM, 1270 AM, Triple Talk, WMKT.
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8: All right, from 40th and 6th in Midtown Manhattan, heard around the country, around the world. 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Locally, big news: the largest commuter rail system in the country went on strike, first time in 30 years. It lasted 3 days, so it screwed up my life, but almost everybody in the New York area.

0: life, but things are back to normal now, at least yesterday as of noon. So that's pretty cool. Jeff Lax is joining us at the bottom of the hour. CUNY professor sees anti-Semitism up close and personal, fights it on a daily basis on the campus, but it's spread just about everywhere. And we're seeing it now. You could even say it was with Tom Massey after his big loss last night, as he mocks his opponent who beat him, saying, well, I tried to reach him, but he was in Tel Aviv. Yes, he's pro-Israel. It doesn't mean he's in Tel Aviv. And I'm pretty sure a few years ago, that wouldn't have been an insult, but now it is. So before we get to Mark Malkoff talking about one of the most interesting things in media today, and that is the end of the Stephen Colbert show and the lack of ratings in all of late night television, where it used to be a bellwether for the country. More and more people are deciding there's just more options, or the talent that we see in the shows that we have a chance to look at aren't our cup of tea. Let's get to the big three.
1: Number three.
2: Mark endorsed Kamala Harris back in 2021.
3: Well, he made a mistake. It was a big mistake. We're going to get drugs out, and Mark wanted to be a part of it. And I think Mark was very gracious. He said, this is something that really works. First time you've seen it.
0: Working together, the shark and the apprentice, CUNY combines with the president to get the nation cheaper prescription drugs, which is a winner for everyone, except for the hosts of The View. I'll explain.
1: Number two.
4: MAGA is the last dying breath of the Confederacy. And it could not be more true. But in response to a Confederacy, we have this moment here of liberation.
0: AOC, the historical genius, doesn't realize that the Republicans were led by Lincoln in the North, and it was the Confederacy run by the Dixiecrats in the South. And she is an extreme leftist. Primary aftermath. Trump flexes and AOC gets a win over Shapiro on the left. We'll view the results and review.
1: Number one.
5: I'm not doing this politically. I'm doing, look, everyone tells me it's unpopular, but I think it's very popular because I'm not going to let the world be blown up with my watch. It's not going to happen.
0: Clock is ticking for a resumption of the war in Iran, but perhaps Trump's secret weapon is Treasury Secretary Scott Bessent, and that is Operation Economic Fury, making great progress. It would help if our allies would help. But one of the great things I have great interest in is late night television. Definitely when I was growing up, Carson was the best. And by the time I got to college, Letterman was everything. And now you have a situation where, on average, if you take Kimmel, if you take Fallon, and you take Colbert, they get about a 2. Where Carson, and I know it was a different time, Cablevision, cable was just emerging, was getting about 7 million. And Letterman ended up, when he was leaving, was getting about 3 million. And this week is the last week of the Colbert show. And believe it or not, he was winning the ratings race. But the show is losing millions of dollars. What has happened to late night television? A man that knows joins us now, Mark Malkoff. He's a comedian, author of Love Johnny Carson, One Obsessive Fan's Journey to Find the Genius Behind the Legend. And Mark, first off, thanks so much for joining us. Congratulations on the book. Now, first off, for you, you have a personal up-close experience in late-night television. I mean, who did you work for?
6: Brian, so I worked for David Letterman on The Late Show. I was working for Comedy Royalty, and then I had a day job where I worked for Stephen Colbert on The Colbert Report when we were on Comedy Central. So, you know, I was there actually for the very first Late Show, 34-year-old franchise. I was in the second row as a teenager, so I have a history with The Late Show.
0: So you were always a Letterman fan?
6: I was. I mean, I love Johnny Carson. I interviewed over 400 people about him. But yeah, after Carson, I think Dave probably did the show better than anyone. And all the late night hosts worship Dave and Johnny Carson, certainly.
0: So the thing is, Mark, I remember like yesterday, everybody was talking about who was going to be Carson's successor. Is he going to retire? And Bette Midler sings him off. And then Leno gets named and Letterman gets hurt. His feelings
6: hurt
0: and he spins off. Could bring us back to that moment.
6: So August 30th, 1993, 23 million people tuned into David Letterman's debut. CBS stock went up. It was he owned this show. There had never been a late night show on CBS, and Dave really set the standard for this. But there was a lot of drama. Johnny Carson wanted it to be David Letterman. Jay Leno politicked to all the NBC affiliates and got the gig. They both did pretty well for themselves. But one thing with both of them, like Johnny Carson, is that we didn't know their personal politics. That was considered a staple. The shows that really had the most longevity and the most profitable traditionally have been the ones where we did not know the politics of the host.
0: See, it's interesting because the first time I thought David Letterman weighed in on politics,

0: was when John McCain was running. And he did nonstop McCain old jokes. And I thought, okay, this is not stopping. This is continuing.
1: It's when Jon Stewart at the Daily Show, Letterman pointed to Jon Stewart having some political leanings that Dave felt he could do that. But certainly when he was on NBC
0: really?
1: For...
0: He looked at yes. Jon Stewart, who was younger than him, saw yes. him doing that, and said, well, yeah. I guess I can let it out.
1: That's exactly what happened. And he started putting a little of his politics. You know, he at this point wasn't going to rehearsal anymore. Jay, he pretty much gave up that Jay was going to be number one. And he just, you know, just really let it all out. And yeah, so that's what happened with that. And between Jon Stewart and Dave Letterman, both amazing broadcasters, that was really one of the first times in late night that really happened with the host putting their personal opinions in politically.
0: Right. And, you know, Carson, you say in the book that he was a Democrat, but you didn't really know it.
1: Yes, we did not know his politics. Now, he absolutely 100% voted for both Democrats and Republicans. He, Herbert Walker Bush and him were very friendly, actually. Talked on the phone. Carson was at the White House. It really just depended on the person, but he 100% believed, I am doing an entertainment show. America does not care about my politics. And why would I want to alienate half of my audience?
0: I remember he gave that interview with Mike Wallace. And Mike Wallace
1: That's
0: says,
1: right.
0: Why don't you weigh in? And he said, why would I? Then we've lost, basically, you lost the narrative if I do that. I lost what my objective is.
1: He hammered everyone. I mean, Joe Biden during the plagiarism scandal, it was something like 12 jokes that Carson did on him. I mean, Nancy Reagan called up Carson twice, upset with jokes about Ronald Reagan. Jimmy Carter, his mom, was upset with Johnny. Gerald Ford was upset with Carson with jokes about Ford being a stumbler. So there is a history of presidents getting a little bit out of shape with jokes. But at the same time, Carson just hammered everyone. And at the end of the day, it was fun. And everybody tuned in for Carson. He didn't alienate anybody.
0: So, of course, Stephen Colbert would be named to take over for David Letterman. Right.
1: Yeah.
0: And they just had this exchange. When's this exchange from, Eric? When was this from? Just recently? Yeah. So here, you know, Letterman, obviously very critical of the president and critical of CBS's decision to let Stephen Colbert go. Here they are.
2: We are on the roof of the Ed Sullivan Theater building, and I couldn't be happier.
3: It's a beautiful view from up here. Would you share with the people why we are on the roof of the Ed Sullivan right now?
2: Now, I thought maybe tonight's occasion would be a little sad, being the end of your run here, but this brings true joy to my heart. We are up here for the wanton destruction of CBS property.
3: Now, I know for many years I enjoyed this as a viewer. You would throw things off the Ed Sullivan
2: That's right,
3: building. This is a true story. When I first got this gig, one of the first things they told me before we even moved into the offices is that I would not be allowed to throw anything off of the roof of the Ed Sullivan building because evidently there was a problem with a previous tenant.
2: Yes, I'm so excited about this.
3: So am I. Well, Dave.
2: Yes, sir.
3: Hey, thanks so much for creating the Late Show 33 years ago. It's been a pleasure having you back to destroy some stuff.
2: The pleasure is all mine. I enjoyed destroying stuff. It's great, great fun. Thank you for everything you've done for our country.
3: Feeling is mutual, Dave. Thank you. Anything you'd like to say to the audience before we go?
2: Well, not necessarily to the audience, but to the folks at CBS, in the words of the great Ed Murrow, good night and good luck, mother.
0: Wow. So, Mark, talk about that. The Letterman that we knew in the 80s, 90s, he used to do the afternoon show, happy to have a chance to do the show following Carson, to that attitude.
1: It's definitely different. I mean, I remember Madonna went on Dave Letterman's show and said the F-bomb 23 times, and it was national news. It was just a different Dave Letterman, different times. I mean, I think it's great that Dave Letterman did go back. I do want to point out two things. One, for Stephen Colbert's Late Show with the Legacy, the first year he had on Donald Trump, Ted Cruz, Elon Musk. It was a very different show. We didn't know his politics. He was last in the ratings, and he did the unheard of, which was he picked a political side, and it really did turn up his ratings. The one thing I do want to also mention is Colbert's a Catholic, practicing Catholic, teaches Sunday school, knows more scripture than anybody I probably have ever met. There is a decent chance that they're going to have the Pope on for the last show. If anybody's going to get it, it's going to be him. They've met before. They're both from spent lots of time in Chicago. And, you know, when Ricky Gervais and Bill Maher talked about a religion, Stephen defended it. I mean, he would really defend Christianity and religion. I do think that that is something that people don't really talk about. And I think that's important for his legacy.
0: So, Mark, you were projecting Friday. It's got to be tomorrow, right? Don't they usually tape two shows on Thursday?
1: Thursday's going to be the last episode of The Late Show. Tonight we have Springsteen. Last night was Steven Spielberg and Jon Stewart and David Byrne.

0: turn. CBS is not denying the Pope. Stephen's wish list is Beyonce and the Pope. We don't know if it's going to happen. Jimmy Kimmel, a bunch of years ago, rather Jimmy Fallon, almost got the Pope. This was very under wraps. It almost happened. But I think that Colbert, if anybody's going to have the closest chance to getting the Pope, and wouldn't that be world news if that happens?
1: Wait, Mark, you know what it also would be? It's what? A total F you to Donald Trump, because this is his nemesis. And this is a guy saying, I'm not coming to America for your 250th birthday, even though I'm an American. According to reports, I will come to Stephen Colbert's show, who many people feel, and it's this being canceled for either money loss or because Letterman wants him out. So this would be, that would be just like him taking on Trump again.
0: It really would. I mean, it would just be on so many different levels. This would be the media frenzy if we have the Pope show up on a late night show, a complete unheard of thing. And it'll go down in history if that happens. So we'll see. CBS is keeping very tight wraps. But as someone that teaches Sunday school like Stephen does and goes to church and is a very open about his religion, I think that he definitely has a good chance of this happening.
1: So he made a statement. I'll just paraphrase it recently. He says, you know, I didn't want to be so political, but my producer told me that's what gets ratings. Do you think Stephen Colbert didn't want to be political? He also gave a statement lately saying, hey, you know what? I'm an actor, singer. When I first got this job, I didn't know I could do it. I'm not really a talk show host. I was playing a Bill O'Reilly-like character on the Colbert Report.
0: Nobody thought it was possible to pick a political side and be number one and survive doing a late night show. That's the first year we didn't know his politics. And people only knew him doing this character on Comedy Central. So people didn't know who he was. So it took him about a year to really figure out what he wanted to do with the show. And we're looking at history right now. 11 years. Can you believe that? Number one in the ratings
1: But Mark, you know, when you're studying Carson, you're studying Letterman, you know his numbers are a 2.1 or a 2. Letterman left and he was low at 3, right? And then you have Greg Gutfeld, who has 35% less possible homes, and he's getting a 3-4. So, yeah, he's winning in a bad league.
0: The digital numbers, they do very well, the late night hosts like Colbert and some of the others digitally, but the YouTube views just do not translate to the TV dollars. So, yeah, I mean, it is very, very different with the metrics. I don't know, with Johnny Carson, I mean, I just really, really miss having a presence like that and just the 45 million people when Johnny Carson at the Tiny Tim wedding in 1969, second to the moon landing, the power of Carson. All the late night hosts still talk about Carson. He's been off the air for 30 years. And my book, Love Johnny Carson, is just evident that we really do miss Carson. And it looks like, Brian, that late night is going away. I think if late night survives, we're going to see, you know, this current cast of The Late Show, 20 writers. I think probably we're going to probably have 10 writers less. I think it's no band. Seth Meyers, they got rid of his band for a cause. So I think we're going to see a very scaled down late night if it still exists.
1: So Byron Allen bought the time. And yes, he's going to be on now. Yeah. And I want you to hear this. This is what he said his show is going to do. I think it's impossible. Listen.
2: A lot of eyes are going to be on your programming to see, well, what are the political leanings? What can they read into it?
3: What I'm doing with Comics Unleashed, we don't talk about politics. We don't talk about anything that's topical. We don't talk about anything. We don't do anything that's racist or sexist or anti-Semitic or homophobic. Just be funny and don't offend. I don't care who you vote for. I don't care. I'm here to make people laugh. You're going to vote who you're going to vote for no matter what I say. It doesn't matter. It's not my business. Not my business. Do what you do. So I'm here to make you laugh.
1: Mark.
0: Yes.
1: I don't think it's possible to. I think he got the wrong message. It's not to avoid politics. There's too much material there. Just be an equal opportunity offender. I think that's the takeaway from what we're seeing. And see how that goes.
0: Byron Allen is a mogul. He started when he was 18 years old, making his debut on Johnny Carson. He's a student of late night. But with Comics Unleashed, it's basically an assembly line. They do 5 shows in a day. They do evergreen material on purpose with no politics so they can rerun these shows for 10 years because they're not topical. So that is why he's going in that direction without doing politics. I see what you're saying. But he wants these episodes to run in affinity, and we'll see if he can pull it off. I mean, Brian, he doesn't even only have the 11:30 slot. He has the 12:30 slot. He basically, is buying his way into late night with 2-hour block on CBS. And we'll see if it he projects it's going to be profitable, certainly.

0: CBS is for it for at least a year. So it's an experiment. We'll see what happens.
1: Yeah, Mark, my senior thesis in college was the history of late night television. And I interviewed Letterman for it because I interned at NBC and I was able to get him. And I have a quote when he said to me, I said, do you want to substitute for, do you want to be the next host if Johnny Carson retires? And he says, no, we're a basement operation. Who would ever want to fill his shoes? That's why I was flipping out years later when Carson retires. And he says, I can't believe I'm not getting it. So clearly with me, he was being somewhat insincere, but I think having Leno get it really bothered him. But
0: that is a hard interview to get Dave Letterman. And, you know, whenever Johnny Carson was still in the seat, he never wanted to say it out loud that he wanted the gig because he just loved Johnny Carson so much and he meant so much to him that he just never wanted to say the words out loud. And it did end up hurting him at the end. He didn't say to NBC, I want this in my contract. I get the Tonight Show. And that's why Jay took over for him. But that's so cool. You got to sit down with Dave. I mean, he's out of the late night host. Him and Carson, I think, did it best.
1: Yeah, I looked up to him big time. He was great. Mark, too, great job. I love the topic of your book. You're a great broadcaster, too. Mark Malkoff, a comedian and author of Love, Johnny Carson, One Obsessive Fan's Journey to Find the Genius Behind the Legend. Mark, thanks so much.
0: Brian, thank you. It was really good talking to you. I appreciate it.
1: You got it. Back in a moment.
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8: I'm 57 years old, coming from a very machista country called Spain, where there is an average of 2 women killed monthly by their ex-husbands or ex-boyfriends, which is horrible. 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So, and that problem also goes to Mr. Trump, and Mr. Putin, and Mr. Netanyahu, the big balls man saying, my is bigger than yours, and I'm gonna bomb out of you. 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
14: 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It's nice.
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14: 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Oh, white bass. You will see some white bass.
12: 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I'm Jim Mishler.
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3: Fox Celebrity Profile with Andy Serkis and Iman Vellani, the animated adaptation of Animal Farm. Serkis directs, produces, and voice stars in the retelling of George Orwell's 1945 dystopian novella, along with a star-studded cast, which also includes Seth Rogen, Gaten Matarazzo, Glenn Close, and Woody Harrelson. Vellani plays two piglet characters in the film, and it's her first time doing voice acting.
4: Incredible. I mean, you should have heard that in the booth. 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
6: 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So when you're doing, like, the next project, what's important to you?
4: As a desire to still have a collective experience, I still think we want to be immersed in a project and not necessarily just have stories told to us as 2D.
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9: We have mainly clear skies tonight with areas of frost and lows in the mid-30s. There is a freeze watch in effect. By tomorrow, we have partly sunny conditions for your Thursday. Highs will warm to the low 60s. Thursday night, we have some clouds and a low in the low 40s. But by Friday, we'll be in the upper 60s with partly sunny conditions to head into the weekend. That is your latest weather forecast on 102.3, 103.3 FM, 1270 AM. 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
1: When we come together, we are indomitable. And to the billionaire class, and the Epstein class, we're coming for you. You're not safe. Your money will not protect you. We're coming for you. See, we're worried that they're coming for us, but they've always been coming for us. As we're turning the tables, we're coming for you.
2: That is Chris Rabb, who won in Philadelphia, very blue city, obviously, candidate from Pennsylvania. But what's key about him, he's a radical socialist, and he's fully backed by AOC, and she fancies herself a kingmaker along with Bernie Sanders, and it's really hard to argue, and it's a big pushback and a middle finger to the so-called moderate liberal Democratic governor of the state of Pennsylvania. Jeff Lax joins us now, a professor over law at CUNY, right, City College here in New York City, where he fights against anti-Semitism on a daily basis. Hey, Jeff, what's your reaction to the socialism anti-Israel attitude that's rising up in the left?
3: Yeah, I mean, you know, Shapiro, we were talking right before the show about how he got a lot of moderates elected in these primaries, but Rabb is the one exception. I mean, I think the Democrats are not listening to what the country wants.

0: wants right now. I hope and I think it will backfire, although we thought that about Mamdani too, and we saw what happened there. The bottom line is socialism is a real threat right now around the country. People think of it as this little fringe movement. That is no longer the case. There are now 250 elected officials nationwide who are Democratic Socialists of America candidates.
1: You know who campaigned for him? Hassan Piker. You know, Hassan Piker could not be more anti-Semitic and anti-Israel. He says, I'd rather vote for someone from Hamas than vote for a Republican. He said he wants Rick Scott to be dead. He looks at, obviously, what happened in Gaza. He believes genocide. He spouts that that crap every single day, and he's campaigning with a lot of leading Democrats right now. Why would they take that risk and be with someone like that?
0: Disgusting, absolutely disgusting to associate with him, let alone to push his agenda. But you know what's crazy? Hakeem Jeffries himself is going in this direction. When he comes out today and he talks about that black athletes now in these places where there have been now gerrymandering by the Republicans, I mean, give me a break. This is a purely political move. Democrats and Republicans are going at it. And now Jeffries comes out, to me, one of the most radical statements any House minority leader has ever made to tell black athletes now not to go to schools in a gerrymandered district. That is insane.
1: It's crazy. So we're talking about Ole Miss. We're talking about Clemson. Yeah, we're talking about Georgia. Picture every major college, SEC.
0: Disgusting.
1: He wants them all to sit out a year. The portal's closed. So even if they were listening to him as if he had some power and some prestige, they can't go anywhere. You're asking a 19-year-old to sit out? You're asking a 21-year-old not to count cash in a $1 million check or a $5 million check?
0: Right.
1: Here is Jeffries yesterday, cut 36.
2: This is really not a complicated proposition. In the absence of fairness as it relates to black political representation, there should be no athletic participation. As it relates to institutions that are housed in states that are experiencing a dramatic return to racially oppressive Jim Crow-like tactics. These universities should feel compelled to speak up.
3: Right.
2: Not because of their athletic programs, because it's the right thing to do here in the United States of America.
1: So I wish you'd talk slower, Jeff. So here he is. He's calling on a boycott because of the gerrymandering ruling from the Supreme Court that said you cannot gerrymander a district by anyone's race or gender. That is not racism. It's the opposite of racism.
0: Yeah, I'm so sick of the Jim Crow. Joe Biden constantly said the Jim Crow line. First of all, Jim Crow is the Democrats' invention.
1: Yeah.
0: That's number one.
1: Segregation, everything.
0: Yeah. Right. Number two, let's not forget what happened in Georgia just a couple of years back when they moved the Major League Baseball All-Star Game out of Georgia because of supposedly unfair voting rules. By the way, if that's true, how come in all the years since then they've never been protesting the voting laws
1: in Georgia?
0: Because
1: the turnout's through the roof and they elected Democrats.
0: Right.
1: They have two Democratic senators.
0: Right. Right.
1: And you know, Brian Kemp won again as a Republican as governor because Stacey Abrams is an abomination.
0: Right.
1: So, I mean, that's just some of the things that are happening. So the Democrats, I sense, want to go back to talking about race.
0: Yeah.
1: Because they feel as though that's their victory speech. But I think America has said, no, this isn't racism. I don't think it should be bracketed. What if you say, okay, let's just bracket that out. There's a lot of Christians there, so let's bracket out that district. No. But there's a lot of Jews there, so let's bracket out that district. No. Hey, that's mostly women. You can't do that. That's mostly Hispanic. You're not going to do that. You will district according to that state's rules, but not on race. That is not racism, even if Ketanji Brown thinks so, but the Supreme Court is under attack regularly. I want to go back to AOC for a second because she brought up the Confederacy too, because this guy Rab won and she feels as though she wants something greater in her life, even than the presidency. Listen to this, cut 20.
4: MAGA is the last dying breath of the Confederacy. And it could not be more true. But in response to a Confederacy, we have this moment here of liberation, abolition, and revival of the values that make this country actually great, actually aspirational, and actually audacious as an example for the world.
1: Yeah, actually, I love her theme. So we elect a socialist and see the American dream.
0: Someone's going to get shot again. You can't talk like this. When are they going to learn? When are they going to start caring? that they endanger people when they speak like the Confederate.

0: basis of all problems. And then you go on and combine with Ro Khanna and go into the Epstein files. So Trump's had it with him. He primaried him and he lost. Thomas Massie blames AIPAC, who put $15 million in the race to defeat him. Cut 21. Listen to this.
1: I would have come out sooner, but I had to call my opponent and concede, and it took a while to find Ed Gowrine in Tel Aviv.
0: What does he mean by that?
2: I was so angry when I saw it's anti-Semitic. All it is Jew hate. That's all it is. I mean, let's be honest. I want to thank the good people of Israel for coming out to Kentucky and voting last night and getting Gowrine nominated. Yeah. So congratulations to them. You know, Thomas Massie has been talking this way since the beginning. Him and Marjorie Taylor Greene has come out now as if she's still relevant, and they're all talking this way. And you know what's sick about it is, though, the coalition that's being put together, not just by the left. The left is now working with radical Islamist Hassan Piker, as you just mentioned. But on the right, you started to mention the people that he was working with. So you had Cenk Uygur, who was supporting Massie. You had the New York Times wrote a positive op-ed about Massie.
0: Because he's with Ro Khanna and Epstein.
2: With Ro Khanna, right, exactly. So you have this horseshoe situation, right? You've all heard, everyone knows about the horseshoe theory. When you go too far left, too far right, you go into like insanity. And that's what's going on. It's a terrible thing to see. There are rational people right now on both sides of the aisle who are just rolling their eyes in the air saying, enough of this. We want our cost of living to go down, our wages to go up, and you know, everyday things that things people worry about, not this garbage.
0: Right. So what is your sense of where how this mayor's done on anti-Semitism since he took over?
2: This mayor is he's even worse than I thought. You asked me right before the election I was here, if you think things are going to get better, and I said no. And the main reason I said no was Mamdani. And what he has done now with this Park East synagogue, he goes out there and they're under attack and there are barriers being knocked down in front of their synagogue and people are trying to get in. And there was a woman, I don't know if you saw the video, of a Jewish woman who was actually rammed by some of these protesters and knocked down, helpless woman. And then you have Mamdani goes out and says, well, they're having an event that violates international law, the congregants. Right. So he's condemning the victims in this case, which is beyond disgusting. Right. First of all, he doesn't understand international law or American law. International law does not apply to U.S. citizens. You know what does? The Constitution and American laws, not international law.
0: So evidently they were talking about a real estate deal in the West Bank, right?
2: Yeah. Yeah, but you're allowed to talk about whatever you want. It's the United States of America.
0: Right.
2: You can talk about whatever the hell you want in this country. That's why we're the United States.
0: Do you think this is organized?
2: Which side?
0: The protests.
2: Of course, yeah.
0: Who's funding it?
2: Well, it's all Marxist groups. It's the Answer Coalition. It's the Progressive PSL. What's the guy's name in China? I forgot the guy's name. But obviously, Soros, we know, is behind a lot of this. All you need to do is look at the signs. Look at the signs they're holding up, the protesters. Every time you have one of these protests, the bottom of the sign has a link to a website. It's always a communist website. Right. Always.
0: It's just crazy. I'll give you an example. The big difference is we see these protests, not protests, but you see the AI. I'm watching these commencement speakers, and they're teaching, and they talk about AI in the future, and you hear the reaction from the students, the graduates, and they're upset. Some of them say, you know, they booed because they're worried about AI taking their jobs in the future. They find it scary, whatever. That's called a real protest. You know, let's say they were out there and they were protesting. I'm worried about not having a job because of AI. We got to get this under control. I understand it.
2: Yeah.
0: I'm not saying I agree with it or don't. It doesn't matter. It's a legitimate reason. But if now anti-AI forces or green technology doesn't want green lobbyist groups decide to hire people in order to stop the building of data centers because they feel it's bad for the environment, and then people do it for the money, that's when I have no patience for it. If you have a legitimate grievance, form a group, get an action plan, react like you just reacted. If you want to organize off that and push back against AI, that's pretty much what we're about.
2: Right.
0: But when outside groups are pushing an outside agenda in America that's, to me, anti-Americanism, I mean, what's the foundation of Palestinian support in America? Where do you get that?
2: Right. Well, my friend Mark Goldfeder, who I think you've had on your show, and Mark Levin just had him on last week. You should keep having him on. He's amazing. He brought a lawsuit against some of the schools for working with Hamas. Hamas was bragging about having operators

0: representatives here in the United States on campuses.
1: To the hostages.
0: To the hostages. Right. Right. To these poor victims who are being murdered and raped and all these horrible things. And he's got an active lawsuit about that. It is unbelievable.
1: What about Nicholas Kristof, the editorial writer for The New York Times? Tell everyone what he wrote and what the problem is and the backlash he's receiving.
0: That Israeli dogs were raping Palestinians. And what's most outrageous about that to me is not that you have this anti-Semitic lowlife. I wish I could use stronger language on here. But the fact that the New York Times not only ran this, but now has doubled and tripled down on this story. They're saying it's fact-checked. It's true. We have our sources. Kingsbury is the name of the... people should know her name.
1: Mm-hmm.
0: Was it Christine Kingsbury? I may be getting it a little wrong, but something like that. She is the op-ed editor of the New York Times. She should be fired today, yesterday. She should have been fired for running this op-ed and then standing by the op-ed. Again, people didn't hear me wrong. Israeli dogs were trained to rape Palestinians.
1: Let alone genocide and everything.
0: Right.
1: He says the worst thing.
0: Yeah.
1: And Nicholas Kristof's been around forever.
0: Yeah. Yeah. I mean, but the crazy gets crazier somehow.
1: Right. It's crazy.
0: It's amazing.
1: Jeff Lax, thanks so much for coming by. And how'd your semester go so far? Do you see a lot of backlash from the students or?
0: Yeah, you know, I tell everybody half the people like me for what I'm doing and half of them hate me. It's just how it is.
1: Right. But they all know you're taking action. So we appreciate that.
0: Thank
1: Jeff
0: you,
1: Lax,
0: Brian.
1: Professor over at City College. Thanks so much for joining us. When we come back, we'll wrap things up. You listen to the Brian Kilmeade Show.
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7: This is the Up North Sports Report with Brendan Morris. We have a coaching announcement in girls' high school basketball. Matt Shelich has coached the Lady Stags for over 28 seasons, and he's been in the Kingsley Community coaching for 31 years. And in his coaching career as the girls' basketball coach, Matt Shelich has a record of 457 wins and 177 losses, along with 11 conference titles.

0: involved, 7 district championships, regional titles, and 2 Final Four appearances. Congratulations to Matt Shelich on an incredible career coaching Kingsley basketball. And back in spring sport action, we have girls high school soccer wrapping up their regular season with the Petoskey Lady Northmen beating Traverse City Central 1-0 yesterday to wrap up their regular season. The Northmen will have playoffs next week, but now they finish their regular season 3rd in the Big North Conference. And at the top of the conference, it's Traverse City West and Gaylord who both claim a share of the Big North Conference this year. We'll have updates and scores on tomorrow's edition of the Up North Sports Report.
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0: The talk show that's getting you talking. You're with Brian Kilmeade.
1: Let's welcome tonight's guest. As long as he's here, he can't write another book. Co-host of Fox of Friends and host of One Nation, Brian Kilmeade. Brian, are you aware of Byron Allen? Are you a fan?
2: Yeah.
1: He's been around almost as long as you have. He's obviously way more accomplished, wealthier, and more successful than you.
2: Right.
1: But you must have crossed paths.
2: I've never met him, but, I mean, he's one of the richest guys in the country. He's bought a whole bunch of stations.
1: He bought the Weather Channel. So he must know where the wind blows.
2: Absolutely. Well, these high school kids in great numbers put you in great jeopardy. I would say a few things.
1: Did they bully you, Brian?
2: Well, no. I live in New York. This is not one of those things. We talk about that in the break.
1: Heckled by children on the way to work?
2: Listen, do you want me to seriously answer your... I don't like it, and I'm often on the bus, and I can't get off. And I yell at them. They're on the corner. They're the walkers.
3: I'm black, so I don't have to follow the same rules as Jim.
1: Yeah.
2: But also social media, you become a star.
1: Oh, shut up.
2: What do you mean?
1: I don't know why I said that. Because I had to go to a tease. Oh, don't turn on me.
2: Yeah.
1: Don't you dare. I'll crush you like a bug. I'll come over there, and I will crush you like a bug.
4: And that, of course, he was talking to the audience last night. Right before I went to the Knick game, I did Greg's show. We tape it early. But one of the lead stories was what we were just talking about earlier with Mark Malkoff about late night television. Greg gets a 3-3. Letterman got a 3-1 when he was leaving. Now, Greg can only gets 30% less homes. So every day he starts off down 30%, all right? And then you have Stephen Colbert. They go, he left as number one. Yeah, with a 2-1. We get a 2-1 at two. I get a 2-1 on Sunday nights, thankfully. Thank you for that. And we get a 2-1 at 3 in the afternoon. Late night television does not, it's never going to be what it was with Carson and Jack Parr and Steve Allen when television was just starting, and Jack Parr, who followed up with that, who that format actually might work. But Johnny Carson, where it's mostly entertainment, sometimes it was insightful interviews, politically relevant candidates on both sides would go on. But what it's become right now is just a version of MSNBC. It just is. It's not entertaining. Jimmy Fallon is entertaining, does some musical stuff, and he gets 1-7. So there's something really wrong. The Americans are up. Believe me, don't say it's too late. They're up. I mean, Trace Gallo gets ratings. So they're up. They're choosing not to listen to that. Now, as I see Seth Meyers, Stephen Colbert, Jon Stewart, Jimmy Kimmel, Jimmy Fallon, and then six of them. I think it's six. You wonder, as they all go to salute Stephen Colbert in his final day, who's going to be the one left standing? I think it will be Jon Stewart. Only because I think he's working part-time. He might decide to go back full-time. I think that format with The Daily Show works for him. Remember, he was on the HBO. He had his own show on HBO. It didn't work. So they canceled it. So he's not perfect. You got to have the right venue, and he's got the right vehicle. And the right vehicle for him is The Daily Show. The other shows are just Elizabeth Warren. Johnny Carson would have put Elizabeth Warren. You have Elizabeth Warren on one of your final shows, a nondescript, unaccomplished senator from Massachusetts who pretended to be someone she's not. That's your final show. And by the way, Mark's prediction that he's going to get

0: the Pope on? If that is true, that's more about Donald Trump and not liking Donald Trump than it is about the Pope. We'll see what happens. Thanks so much for listening, everyone. Don't forget One Nation on Sunday at 10 o'clock. We'll be back on the Thursday show as we get closer and closer to Memorial Day. We'll keep you updated on everything that's going on. And go to BrianKilmeade.com for tickets, especially May 30th in Reno, Nevada. 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
4: Castro charged. I'm Chris DeMeo, Fox News. The Justice Department announcing an indictment against former Cuban President Raul Castro.
5: Castro is facing seven different counts, including murder. Acting Attorney General Todd Blanche said that he wants to see Castro on American soil. Federal grand jury in Miami returned the indictment last month. The announcement was made inside the iconic Freedom Tower, celebrating Cuban-American heritage in the United States. DOJ officials made the announcement at a ceremony honoring four men who died as part of the Brothers to the Rescue mission. In 1996, that group flew three planes to help rescue people fleeing from the communist nation. Two of those planes were shot down. Four people were killed.
4: Fox's David Spunt in Miami. President Trump said today he doesn't expect further escalation from Cuba. Wildfires continue to plague California. Fox's Christina Coleman is in Los Angeles with the latest.
6: The largest is the Santa Rosa Island fire. It has ripped through more than 16,000 acres in Santa Barbara County. Fortunately, no one was injured. Thousands were forced to evacuate from the fast-moving Sandy fire, burning about 30 miles northwest of Los Angeles.
4: Officials report that there are over 1,500 active wildfires burning. Elon Musk's SpaceX heads to Wall Street.
7: Musk unveiling SpaceX's filing for its blockbuster initial public offering with the Securities and Exchange Commission. The IPO is expected to raise a record amount of money, valuing Elon Musk's company at up to $2 trillion. SpaceX plans to use the money to put artificial intelligence data centers in space. The IPO is likely to be the first of three potential mega offerings this year, with OpenAI and Anthropic both having their sights on the public market. Shares of SpaceX will be listed on the NASDAQ, and reports indicate that its debut could take place as soon as mid-June. Hillary Barsky, Fox News.
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1: And welcome. It is Perilous World Radio. Jan Masters joining me today, David Masters, and we've got so much to talk about today. This whole thing of disclosure is bringing up a whole beehive of crazy stuff. Now, one of the latest things that I have heard, and this is just now coming out, is this idea that there is something from way, way, way out there, wherever that is, headed to Earth, and it's supposed to be here in 2027. And this is the thing that is part of what it is

0: that they are trying to get us ready for,
1: right?
0: Supposedly.
1: So they're prepping us to be giving us little bits, and then 2027, something is supposed to happen?
0: Yeah. Now, somebody who actually is very close to this subject and who has been studying it for 20 plus years is a guy named Jeremy Corbell. Have you heard that name?
1: No.
0: Okay, so he is on a podcast with another gentleman you may be familiar with named George Knapp out of Las Vegas.
1: George Knapp, did he have a radio show, or I'm thinking of
0: something
1: else?
0: He had a radio show, podcast, and he was on TV as a TV science guy.
1: Okay.
0: On Las Vegas television.
1: All right.
0: I think he still is, actually. And so let's just hear it from Jeremy Corbell. Now, and it's really, really interesting what he's about to tell you.
2: So UFOs are real, and they've been here a long time, and that's the truth. But the lie is coming. All indications, like all of them, is that that lie is going to be that there is a craft slowly making its way to us here on Earth. And that is the lie they're going to want you to believe. It's nuanced, how they explain that, the nature of that threat, but that 100% is the lie you are going to be told. You even got a date. People have been whispering a date for a long time now. I know where that lie comes from. I know specifically what document from the 70s initiated the idea of that lie? A classified document. That is the lie you will be told. You're going to be told that there is a craft on its way to Earth. That's the lie. Maybe I'm wrong. I hope I'm wrong. I sent you two texts today with a year. Not from me.
0: Yeah.
2: So going to propagate.
0: No, so he doesn't want to propagate a specific lie. But here's a guy who's really, I mean, he's made a lot of documentaries about this stuff. I am not personally convinced that we're dealing with aliens. I mean, I think that it's metaphysical more than anything by nature. But let's go to another source here.
1: Okay.
0: In 2023... retired now CIA officer John Ramirez, who's been all over the media, said this.
3: I've heard 2027 in a kind of an official capacity I can't reveal. I would say that people in the government are aware of something happening and that there's limited time, a few more years to prepare the people. And that's what's ramping up this acceleration from the previous 7 decades of not even acknowledging it to now we are acknowledging it at a faster and faster pace.
0: Okay, so we are acknowledging these things. It's coming out. Maybe it was going to come out. Maybe it's all been planned. Maybe it's a giant psyop, which I think it is.
1: Yeah.
0: I think, and you know, people like Dr. Stephen Greer have been saying that what they are doing is they are preparing us to believe that there's going to be an invasion of some sort, something. And
1: what's your opinion, David, of Dr. Stephen Greer?
0: You know, he's an interesting guy. I think, just like with most of these people, I think he's 50-50. I think he's 50-50 telling the truth and being deceived himself.
1: Well, he did a documentary a few years ago. I don't know if you saw it. It was very creepy.
0: Yeah.
1: And what it was is he believes you can communicate with these extraterrestrials, as they call them.
0: Right.
1: There are groups of people who go out to these remote locations and actually call forth these things to
0: psionics.
1: Them.
0: They are psionic inviters is what they are.
1: Yeah, so it was very unsettling to me because, to me, it definitely feels...

0: feels like darkness and evil. And they're trying to portray them as more enlightened than us, friendly. You know, what do you think all these movies, you know, E.T., you take this weird looking creature and you make him a friend, right? Mm-hmm. And you desensitize from the, you know, the way they're going to look.
1: That's exactly what I thought when I saw that movie. Actually, when I saw it, yeah. I thought they're trying to get us comfortable with this idea.
0: Yeah. So, you know, it says that the deception in the end days will be so great that mm-hmm. even the elect might be deceived.
1: Yes.
0: But yet I think it says they won't, but they could be, because it will be such an intricate lie. And it's been building and building and coming. We're at the apex where it's going to start to be revealed. I don't know how much, how quick, but it's coming. The fact that the government is actually admitting these things now after years and years and years of denial says that they're getting ready to reveal, and whatever their purposes will be, we will see. But well, obviously, I mean, they aren't going to.
1: I think
0: good.
1: It's pretty clear what the purposes are, right? Which is to deceive all of human beings, to say that they created us,
0: yes.
1: to say that there is no actual God, which I hear a lot of people now
0: yes.
1: saying.
0: Yes.
1: And so, but so the other thing that's interesting is that there are two groups of people now, and I think that the Jeremy Corbells and the George Knapps are on the opposite side of that of Stephen Greer, who, by the way, he explained that he had discovered his ability to connect with the aliens, so-called,
0: yeah. mm-hmm.
1: in transcendental meditation.
0: Oh, interesting. Okay, yeah. Mm-hmm. So it's a spiritual
1: thing. When he was a teenager, by the way. Yes, it is.
0: Okay, so guess what? God has his emissaries on the earth,
1: yep.
0: and so does the enemy. And so there are people that are chosen to bring certain messages, and he's, in my opinion, he's one of those people that is sort of an emissary for them, trying to prepare people and get them to be accepted. That's what appears to me.
1: So one of these things, somebody up here mentioned on the chat, Steven Spielberg's movie, Day of Disclosure. Spielberg, I remember him saying, and this is not a direct hearing of what he said, but a quote from him. It said he has, like, I think 6 or 7 or 8 children. I don't know. He's got a lot of kids. And he said that it was inevitable that one of his kids would be gay.
0: Hmm.
1: So if you're willing to accept that, it seems to me that you're willing to accept anything. Just, you know, it's like your child is like a, let's throw this one child. We're going to have to throw one child in the volcano. So,
0: well, that to me is just an admission that that culture is God, and culture is ultimately going to decide the fate.
1: Culture decides.
0: Of your children. Yeah.
1: Yeah. Yeah. All right. We got to take a quick break here. This is going to continue. Please check out FHU.com. Get that firewall installed in your conscious mind so that you can have a deflection mechanism to keep the dark forces from invading. FHU.com is called Be Still and Know. Talk about it every time we do the show. We'll be right back.
2: 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We'll be right back.

0: Erica McKenzie died and stood in the presence of her creator, and he showed her something about the power of words. So what did God say to her?
1: God put the palm of his hand down, and appeared in the palm of his hand a huge rock. You're the rock.

0: You are the light. The light is of me, and I am with you. And as he said that, he let go of the rock, and we watched the rock begin to fall together. And finally, it made one big impact that set off one ripple.
1: Each of us has the power to affect good or bad change in other people. Just like Erica McKenzie experienced what God was telling her about the rippling effect of water, that each human being has an effect on another. And this is why the secret power of words will help you understand your sensitivity to words and the power they hold over you.
0: And we stood together and we watched as that ripple, it grew and it grew and it grew and it grew till I couldn't even see the border of that single ripple. And God said to me, mankind is the water.
1: The Secret Power of Words by Roy Masters explains why words affect you so deeply and why they don't have to. Words can be confusing and destructive, except for when they are loaded with meaning in order to convey understanding. One person uses words to say the right thing, another person twists the facts. Which one do you believe? What is the truth? Confusing? Yes, but if you have understanding, you will not be confused. If you have objectivity, you can see the intent behind each person's words.
0: God said, you are the ripple. Your thoughts, words, and actions will affect mankind as the ripple does the water.
1: Visit FHU.com and order The Secret Power of Words by Roy Masters. 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
2: 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A series brought to you by the Leadership Institute and Radio America.
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0: 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Here's your host.
1: All right, continuing with this topic, Jan Masters joining me today. So there are two camps with regard to alien or evil. That's the way I'm looking at it.
2: Mm-hmm.
1: Even though a lot of them will not say, yeah, we're dealing with evil, but they will say interdimensional.
2: Mm-hmm.
1: And I do believe that the Bible and the Book of Enoch and a lot of the ancient texts going back thousands of years describe the war in heaven, the number of angels that was thrown out of the heavenly realms and ended up somehow being here. And again, these things do not conform to the naturalistic laws because they are supernatural. That's right. They don't live in

0: the world the way we do, although I have to say that I believe that there are angels who take on human form at times. You know, there are many stories about people who have had miraculous experience with angels.
1: And they're allowed to appear as human, yes.
0: That's right. And we're talking about going back to Sodom and Gomorrah, where angels appeared and said, you know, who was it, Lot, that said to them, if you could just, you know, if I can find 10 good people. Remember that story, Jan?
1: I do.
0: And so I do believe that there are angels. And if there are angels, which there certainly in my view are, and most people, 75% of people believe that they've had some kind of an angelic experience. But you also have to understand that these dark beings, well, here's the other thing that's interesting about them. The Watchers taught people all of the strange things, the metallurgy, the putting on of makeup, mm-hmm, the mm-hmm. music. They came in, and each one of them had a specialty of darkness that they taught people to manifest. Well, now, yeah, go ahead.
1: Well, and they also apparently taught them about the planets and the way things move, and basically disclosed some knowledge about things that people wouldn't have had, which the angels would have some knowledge about how God's universe works.
0: Well, they would have a lot of knowledge.
1: Right.
0: And because, again, these are supernatural beings, and they had access to the realm of the supernatural. In other words, that's where they lived. If somebody comes here from, let's say, Germany, well, they know downtown there like we know downtown here. They know what's going on there. So I'm just saying, yes, they would have to have knowledge, and that knowledge, because the other thing that's interesting to think about is without that knowledge, what would they have? In other words, what is their mission? You know, the mission here is that since they rebelled against God and God's creation, they want to create an alternative reality to what it is that God has created. They want to build their own world out of their rebellion. And so all of these things that they brought into this world were designed to help people rebel against God, my opinion.
1: That's right. And, you know, knowledge itself was the knowledge of the tree of the knowledge of good and evil. So knowledge for knowledge's sake, knowledge that would make you feel empowered apart from God would be the very same thing that the snake was getting Adam and Eve to do.
0: Exactly. Yeah,
1: so,
0: keep going.
1: So they reveal certain knowledge about how things work, how God's creation works, and then they can kind of take credit and be the gods. That's why they had all these gods back then, because they appeared to have so much more than human beings. So they will bring the knowledge, and they will twist the narrative, and ultimately it's the same goal.
0: Well, so the words non-human intelligence are now being tossed about a lot, right? Hmm. Mm-hmm. Now, if we go back to Genesis, what are we talking about in that situation in the Garden of Eden? Are we talking about non-human intelligence coming and approaching a human with some sort of forbidden information, lies, deceit, right? Mm-hmm. We're talking about something that is really actually embedded in the scripture. Now, a lot of it may have been carefully, surgically removed. And I do believe that, you know, Mel Gibson's making the sequel, I think, to The Passion of the Christ. He says it's not going to be like the other movie. He's basing it on some of the content of the Book of Enoch.
1: And so the Bible, what's that? The other place,

0: There's an Ethiopian Bible.
1: Ethiopian Bible, right.
0: Which has a lot
1: contains the Book of Enoch.
0: And other things, too. I think
1: yeah,
0: he's
1: and the Book of Jubilees, which is about the giants.
0: Correct. Yeah.
1: Yeah. Yeah, so he is using, he's sourcing, and by the way, the Ethiopian Bible has not been changed for 1,400 years. There was only 6 copies of it, from my understanding, and one of those copies ended up in Ethiopia, and it was carefully guarded, and nobody has added or taken away anything from the Ethiopian Bible. There are 88 books in the Ethiopian Bible, only 66 in our current, mm-hmm. versions of the Bible. So people have been tampering with all this information for thousands of years. So anyway, and the other thing that's interesting is, let's see here. Somebody said, our friend Two Sheds said, angels can come to us in any form they want. I believe that they sometimes come to us as animals. So I'm thinking to myself, well, non-human intelligence, since it doesn't conform to the laws of nature, probably, and as we have been shown in Genesis, came in the form of a serpent, some kind of a lizard, snake, reptilian kind of thing. Anyway.
0: Well, I forgot what I was going to say.
1: Okay. Yeah, because you see, the form, well, there's a saying in the artistic world, which is form follows function.
0: Mm-hmm.
1: I think it's really interesting that, and I also saw something interesting about how animals were able to communicate with humans mm-hmm. before the fall. So
0: yeah.
1: Who knows what the animals at that point in time were capable of doing. We don't know. There's so much we don't know.
0: I agree.
1: And we're going to continue this after the break. Please check out FHU.com or write us at P.O. Box 1000, Grants Pass, Oregon 97528. And find out about the Be Still and Know exercise. It is actually something that goes back thousands of years in a slightly more modern form. FHU.com. We'll be right back.
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0: Awesome.
1: Yeah.
0: Now, let's just talk about what we can bring for dessert.
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9: News. I'm Deborah Valentine. The Department of Justice Wednesday announcing the indictment of former Cuban President Raul Castro. White House Deputy Chief of Staff for Policy Stephen Miller reacts on Fox's Jesse Waters primetime.
10: Long-awaited justice is being set in motion for the Americans who were viciously and brutally murdered by the Castro regime, by this communist outpost 90 miles off the shores of the United States of America.
9: Acting Attorney General Todd Blanche says the indictment charges Castro with conspiracy to kill U.S. nationals. Cuba's president condemned the indictment. SpaceX officially targeting an initial public offering on the NASDAQ under the ticker symbol SPCX.
11: This filing with the Securities and Exchange Commission sets the stage for a SpaceX debut on the NASDAQ in mid-June. June 12th is what's being reported.
9: Fox Business's Grady Trimble. 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
13: Well, for today, Thursday, looks like increasingly cloudy skies, high near 59. Tomorrow, Friday, is mostly sunny and a high of 62. Saturday, there is a chance of showers before 2 in the afternoon and mostly cloudy with a high near 61. Sunday, mostly cloudy and 63, but dry. Monday, mostly sunny for Memorial Day and 68. 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
14: They know when you're cheating on your taxes. They can read your mind. They can interact with our lives at any time, come and go as they please, at will. You can't see them. You can't know it. How do you like that? You talk about people freaking out. That would have you freaking out. And I think society would disintegrate. Well, I don't think there was going to come a day when disclosure happens, but the effects would depend on what it is that they disclose.
15: Well, there you go. I think that these people who are becoming more objective to the truth and the reality of it are saying interdimensional. It's in the Bible. Your thoughts?
16: I will disagree with him. I do not think they are omnipotent beings like God is. I think they can monitor you, observe you. I mean, we can watch people and sort of tell things about them, their emotions, you know what I'm saying? And they can, play havoc with whatever they can know and see, but they're not omnipotent like God. I don't believe that, that they know every thought. Now, if you have opened yourself up to them and you don't have that firewall

0: of the Holy Spirit. Perhaps there is some sort of thing that happens there that they can know more about you. But ultimately, no matter how complicated and elaborate this hoax and problem is, though, there's still the one simple answer. And that is when your heart, the eyes of your heart, are focused on God, focused on His Son Jesus, and you've yielded yourself to the Holy Spirit, you will be protected. You will know what not to do, what not to listen to. The Spirit of truth will guide you. That is the simple, simple answer why we should not worry about these things. Just like any challenge in your life, whether somebody is broken into your home or whatever it is, you have to learn to walk relying on God.
1: Okay, now, have you, I think I you, we have talked about this before, the movie Nefarious. Have you seen that?
0: Yes. Mm-hmm.
1: So this guy is a sort of a murderer, mass murderer. He ends up in prison, and they send in a psychologist to determine whether or not he's possessed or whether he's just crazy, which I'm not sure there's a lot of difference. But in the dialogue, when the psychologist is trying to determine, you know, what's going on, the devil in the prisoner is very sophisticated.
0: Yeah.
1: And so I agree with you in the sense that these things are not omnipotent, because only God is omnipotent.
0: But, that's right.
1: But here's the thing, that what researchers and scientists are beginning to realize is that consciousness itself is non-local. It doesn't exist in your brain. Your brain receives an input. Like, this is the whole idea of intuition, by the way. The word actually means to know without reasoning.
0: Mm-hmm.
1: So we are knowing, and remember, Jesus said, know the truth and it shall make you free. There's more about knowing, and it's not knowledge, but the knowing side of it is whether or not you can actually recognize. And so let's just put it to you this way. If you put me in China, I will not understand the language, right?
0: Right.
1: But I can learn by observing what the language, you know, the sounds that they're making, because language is language. You learn by observation more than anything. It's how children learn how to speak. And so what is revealed by each human being is, and sometimes people are very good at concealing their true motives, and they're very careful to craft a certain kind of image, or they're careful about what they say or don't say, right?
0: Mm-hmm.
1: So when we're dealing with the demonic dark side realm, the problem with that is that we can pick up. And so when we're talking about frequencies and we're talking about consciousness itself being non-local, these things are more of a consciousness form than anything else. And so they can probably tune into you, is all they have to do. They tune into what you're tuning into. They piggyback. You ever remember, what are they used to have telephone lines where sometimes you'd find out somebody else was listening to your call?
0: Right. Monitoring.
1: What were the name of those telephone calls where it was a double, somebody got on the same line?
0: Oh, yeah, yeah. Ugh,
1: right?
0: I can't remember, but yes. Yeah, I hear what you're saying.
1: I think it's the same thing. I think that there's a consciousness source, but it comes from one of two places. Just like George Knapp was just saying, we're not dealing with aliens per se. We're dealing with ultra-terrestrials. We're dealing with things that have, and I have to go back to the question, which is really interesting to me. Somebody up on the chat was saying, well, let me see if I can find it here. How can an angel sin and get cast out of heaven? Well, if you go back and look at the story of Lucifer, it was narcissism, basically.

0: what I'm saying?
1: Right. So the question was, how can an angel sin and get cast out of heaven? Isn't heaven beyond sin? Yes, no. There is no sin in heaven, but I do believe that the angels actually have free will, yep. and that they can choose to disobey, which is what happened with the third of the angels that left. They yep. had free will, but once that's chosen, there's no way back for them. And that is what is so extraordinary about mankind. He made it so there would actually be a way back from sin. It would not be a forever thing if you so choose and you are drawn and you... It's an extraordinary process that God created for his own children. And this... He wanted to allow them to not choose him, but not let it be a forever sentence, which is why he had to kick them out of the garden so they would not eat of the tree of life mm-hmm. while they were sinners. So it is an extraordinary thing, but the angels do not have this same thing available to them. It's just not there.
0: No, because... They were created for a different purpose. See, the angels were only created for the service of their creator.
1: Okay,
0: we were created. Yeah,
1: you just said it, for the service of their creator. They were created to be servants, mm-hmm. and Jesus said, "Do you not know that you are more than servants? You are family."
0: Is so profound.
1: Yes, that's
0: that
1: the
0: is
1: difference.
0: So profound because we are grafted in. See,
1: yes.
0: As human beings, we're born subject to, you know, the power of sin. But through Christ, we are grafted in and become part of God's actual family.
1: Sons and daughters
0: yeah.
1: of mm-hmm. the Creator.
0: Yep.
1: And that is why I believe, I think Duke put up here this quote that's in the Old Testament that says, "Know ye not that ye are gods?" And he's talking to men, gods with a little g, okay? And that, I didn't understand that for a long time. But what that means is if you're of the family of God, you're kind of like little g gods in a way.
0: It's interesting that you say that. And I do agree with what you're saying, but I think there's an additional aspect of that, which is... When you add an S, it can also be possessive. So it means you belong to God. So in that sense...
1: But it wasn't capitalized. I hear what you're saying.
0: Yeah.
1: It wasn't like, know you not that you are his. It
0: right.
1: was not saying that. But if we're talking about becoming a son and daughter or daughter of God, then you are of the family of God. That would make sense.
0: Hold that thought.
1: All right.
0: FHU.com. We'll be right back after this break.

0: 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We'll be right back.
1: Imagine hearing a voice that doesn't use any words. A quiet knowing that's always right and comes from within yourself. Listening to this voice is like putting your mind on autopilot and allowing it to perform actions without your learned experience interfering. You don't know where it's coming from or why, but you definitely know that it's truthful. The good news is that your inner voice, or your sixth sense, is real, and it's called intuition. Top scientists and leaders such as Albert Einstein and Steve Jobs attributed their achievements to their gut feelings. But what makes a person more connected to their gut feeling? Who benefits from the advantages of intuition the most? The Be Still and Know meditation at FHU.com systematically reveals how to trust your intuition. The Be Still and Know meditation at FHU.com is the door to what Jonas Salk expressed. Intuition will tell the thinking mind where to look next. Be ahead of the curve, not behind.

0: 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The question is, how can you unlock the full potential of your mind? If there's no conviction in people's minds, those minds change from morning to evening. However, once your mind becomes objective and centered, you see the truth free from the limitations of that human mind. Objectivity allows us to recall thoughts and memories from our life and our experiences and reflect on these impressions with increasing self-awareness. As you gain an understanding and consciousness of who you truly are and are not, objectivity enables you to then release these embedded images by recognizing that they are just illusions. As a result, you will progress beyond false beliefs that have you feeling trapped. At FHU.com, the book Meaning and Happiness by Roy Masters will show you how to deeply understand the principles of true freedom. Meaning and Happiness by Roy Masters teaches you how to live in the now. It's time to change the world rather than be changed by the world. Go to FHU.com.
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4: 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Here's your host.
0: And continuing now, I had to cut you off because of the tyrant called the clock. I want to hear what you had to say, though. You were talking about becoming son of and daughter of God.
5: Yeah, there's a lot as you read the scriptures, you realize that God is birthing a family through this process. His sons and daughters, and Jesus is like the big brother, even though he's the king and he's been given all authority on heaven and earth. But he was the one to come down and sacrifice to make a way for us to find our way back into the family. It's all about family. Look at your lives, everyone listening. Family is where everything started. The good, the bad, the ugly. It's all about family, and it's no different with God. He's creating a family. The Bible is a story about God's broken family. They rebelled, and he wants his children back. So it's all about God's family. And it reminds me of this person who had a life after death. And they were in the presence of an angel, and they bowed down to the angel, and the angel would not accept the worship. No, you can't do that with me, you know, and
0: yeah, I've heard many of those stories.
5: And then one time an angel bowed down to

0: man. And he was like, why are you doing that to me? And he said, because you have the spark of the Creator in you. We serve God and his family, basically. Pretty interesting.
1: So I wanted to, so this is all bringing up something really interesting for me, because there's more to the Garden of Eden than anybody really understands, because it was the temptation of the knowledge of good and evil began with the flesh, because it was something to eat. It was something for the flesh. And this, see, if you look at it objectively, even though God warned them, you can eat of all the trees of the garden, but this one, you will surely die. But I don't think that the whole context of the statement, you will, maybe God said to them, your connection to me will die. Because they couldn't speak to him after that. See,
0: and guess what? If you are disconnected from the giver of life, you're dead.
1: So here's the thing. Then you go back to the things that you feed the flesh. That's what you're compelled. If you don't have a metaphysical, spiritual source of life, what do you got left? You got the things of this world, right?
0: Mm-hmm.
1: So I want to start, because I prepared this for the show today. I had no idea where we're going to go in this direction. But this is, let me just play the first clip here.
2: A demon confessed something terrifying to a priest in 1987. When asked what he feared most, he didn't say prayer. He didn't say worship. He said one word, fasting. And here's what most Christians don't know. There are four specific types of fasting that make demons flee faster than anything else. The first method is called the Daniel fast, and it's named after a prophet who used it to receive visions so powerful that angels showed up to explain them. Daniel chapter 10 tells us he ate no meat, no wine, and no rich foods for 3 weeks. What happened? An angel appeared and said, "From the first day you set your mind to gain understanding and to humble yourself before your God, your words were heard."
1: See, the reconnection is really where we have to go in this life before this life is over. Do you remember the movie 2001, A Space Odyssey?
0: I remember the title. I don't remember.
1: There's a profound series of scenes in the movie where one of the astronauts goes out into space, and then the computer locks him out. And he says, "Let me in, Hal." And Hal says, "I'm sorry, Dave, I can't do that."
0: Oh, that was the one with Hal? Okay, I remember that.
1: Yeah. Hal was the supercomputer, right?
0: Right.
1: So, but the idea is that the devil is Hal. He doesn't want us back in where we have the control over our lives. Hal wants us locked out forever, because Hal cannot get in to where the human race can go. We can't get back to our Creator. You see, or at least the dark side, the devil can never get back to God. God will not accept him.
0: Well, and the whole point, the whole trick of the enemy is to get you to look at him, at everything he's doing, to either be frustrated by it or enamored with it. Okay? So what is it really a fight? What is really the battle here is for the attention of mankind. Where are you going to put your attention? Where does it say, look not upon the unclean thing? I don't know where it says that, but what you put your eyes on, you are actually feasting on. You're feasting on, and you are worshiping. Your attention is what you love. It's what you are feeding upon. That's why Jesus said you must eat my flesh, right? And I think it's because he is the truth. He is the word, the bread of life.

0: You must look at what you are consuming.
1: All right, we got to take a quick break here. We will start hour two when we come back. 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And PO Box 1000, Grants Pass, Oregon 97528. We'll be right back.

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5: Three planes to help rescue people fleeing from the communist nation. Two of those planes were shot down. Four people were killed.
6: Castro was defense minister when the planes were shot down. President Trump told reporters on Wednesday he does not expect further escalation from Cuba. The island nation reportedly acquired drones it could use to attack U.S. forces. President Trump says China's president complimented the U.S. military and that he may have to hit Iran even harder. Fox's Jessica Rosenthal has more in his commencement address at the Coast Guard Academy.
7: The president praised the Coast Guard's role in the operation to capture Venezuela's leader Nicolas Maduro and the branch's role in Operation Epic Fury in Iran. But he also thanked the Coast Guard for their work interdicting drug trafficking.
8: We had a majority of drugs were coming in by the sea, by the ocean, and we have virtually stopped that.
7: On Iran, the president said he may have to hit them harder, but said maybe he won't have to.
8: The only question is, do we go and finish it up, or are they going to be signing a document? Let's see what happens.
6: Fox's Jessica Rosenthal reporting from Connecticut. 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
2: Well, for today, Thursday, looks like increasingly cloudy skies, high near 59. Tomorrow, Friday, is mostly sunny and a high of 62. Saturday, there is a chance of showers before 2 in the afternoon and mostly cloudy with a high near 61. Sunday, mostly cloudy and 63, but dry. Monday, mostly sunny for Memorial Day and 68. 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
4: Asked Live, here's what's happening. The Iranian Parliament Speaker Mohammad Bakir Ghalibaf claimed that the U.S. is looking to start a new war. President Donald Trump said that the United States was holding off on any planned attacks on Iran that had been scheduled for yesterday, citing that he described as serious negotiations involving key Middle Eastern allies. With more on today's activities, let's go to Tom Danheiser. Tom?
5: Well, George, U.S. President Donald Trump on Wednesday said the United States was ready to proceed with further attacks on Tehran if Iran did not agree to a peace deal. The president did say Washington could wait a few days to get the right answers, saying, believe me, if we don't get the right answers, it goes very quickly. We're all ready to go. Iran continues to maintain strict control over the Strait of Hormuz, prompting ongoing international focus on the blockade of global international supply routes. Meanwhile, President Donald Trump is facing his first political loss on the Iran war. Votes in the House and Senate to effectively halt the military campaign.

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5: Fox News, I'm Chris DeMeo. The president's job approval has slipped below 40% in the latest Fox News poll as voters express concerns about the economy.
6: 39% approve of the president's performance, with just 29% approving his handling of the economy.

0: A little more than half of those polled said rising gas prices are a major problem for their families, with the same number saying their families' finances are worse now compared to 2 years ago.
1: Fox's Jessica Rosenthal. President Trump endorsing Texas Attorney General Ken Paxton for Senate over incumbent John Cornyn.
2: He's been in office since I was in college, and I'm 63. And I've asked every voter that I've met, whether it's one or thousands, can you name one great accomplishment of John Cornyn? And the answer has, there's never been an answer. And that's part of the problem. He doesn't deliver results for Texas.
1: Paxton appearing on Fox's The Ingram Angle. The winner faces Democrat James Tallarico. 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
4: Well, for today, Thursday, looks like increasingly cloudy skies, high near 59. Tomorrow, Friday, is mostly sunny and a high of 62. Saturday, there is a chance of showers before 2 in the afternoon and mostly cloudy with a high near 61. Sunday, mostly cloudy and 63, but dry. Monday, mostly sunny for Memorial Day and 68. 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
2: Another threat. President Trump says the U.S. military is ready to strike Iran again if Tehran refuses to budge on its nuclear program as negotiations continue. Iran is hitting back with rhetoric of its own.
3: Iran's parliament speaker and top negotiator Mohammad Kalibaf spoke today, saying it's the United States that is seeking another round of war. He added in a statement, for the sake of reassuring the dear people of Iran, I want to say that our military forces have used the opportunity provided by the ceasefire to rebuild their military strength as best as possible. His comments were echoed by Iran's foreign minister, who spoke today from Tehran, saying that he and Iranian commanders are on the same page. Right now, there is a massive U.S. military built up across the region. New video shows U.S. refuelers parked at Tel Aviv's Ben-Gurion Airport, waiting in case President Trump orders new strikes against the regime.
2: Fox's Trey Yinks. Meantime, Iran executed two people for creating a group to disrupt the country's security. Vanessa Trump, the former wife of Donald Trump Jr. and the mother of five of President Trump's grandchildren, says that she's been diagnosed with breast cancer. The 48-year-old announced her diagnosis in a personal health update she shared on Instagram. The president's job approval not in good shape in the latest Fox News poll as voters express concerns about the economy. Here's Fox's Jessica Rosenthal.
4: The latest Fox News poll shows 39% approve of the president's performance, with just 29% approving his handling of the economy. A little more than half of those polled said rising gas prices are a major problem for their families, with the same number saying their families' finances are worse now compared to 2 years ago. Nearly 6 in 10 voters said when it comes to the economy, the most important issue is the cost of living. The poll also found the president losing support with key groups, with 80% of Republicans and just 54% of non-MAGA Republicans saying they approve of the president's performance. Jessica Rosenthal, Fox News.
2: Stocks finishing higher Wednesday, the Dow finishing up 645 points. I'm Chris DeMeo. This is Fox News.
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7: Well, for today, Thursday, looks like increasingly cloudy skies, high near 59. Tomorrow, Friday, is mostly sunny and a high of 62. Saturday, there is a chance of showers before 2 in the afternoon and mostly cloudy with a high near 61. Sunday, mostly cloudy and 63, but dry. Monday, mostly sunny for Memorial Day and 68. 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

0: Center. Federal officials accusing the organization of money laundering and bank fraud. SpaceX officially targeting an initial public offering on the NASDAQ as early as June 12th, 2026. I'm Deborah Valentine. This is Fox News.
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3: Well, for today, Thursday, looks like increasingly cloudy skies, high near 59. Tomorrow, Friday, is mostly sunny and a high of 62. Saturday, there is a chance of showers before 2 in the afternoon and mostly cloudy with a high near 61. Sunday, mostly cloudy and 63, but dry. Monday, mostly sunny for Memorial Day and 68. Now you're up to date on Triple Talk, WMKT.
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4: News. I'm Chris DeMeo. The president's job approval has slipped below 40% in the latest Fox News poll as voters express concerns about the economy.
5: 39% approve of the president's performance, with just 29% approving his handling of the economy. A little more than half of those polled said rising gas prices are a major problem for their families, with the same number saying their families' finances are worse now compared to 2 years ago.
4: Fox's Jessica Rosenthal. Elon Musk's SpaceX heads to Wall Street. The company's shares will be listed on the NASDAQ.
6: Musk unveiling SpaceX's filing for its blockbuster initial public offering with the Securities and Exchange Commission. The IPO is expected to raise a record amount of money, valuing Elon Musk's company at up to $2 trillion.
4: Fox's Hillary Barsky. The stock sale could also make Musk the world's first trillionaire. 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
8: Well, for today, Thursday, looks like increasingly cloudy skies, high near 59. Tomorrow, Friday, is mostly sunny and a high of 62. Saturday, there is a chance of showers before 2 in the afternoon and mostly cloudy with a high near 61. Sunday, mostly cloudy and 63, but dry. Monday, mostly sunny for Memorial Day and 68. 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
4: In trouble. I'm Chris DeMeo, Fox News. The Justice Department announcing an indictment against former Cuban President Raul Castro.
5: The Justice Department says the brother of the late Cuban dictator Fidel Castro is facing a host of charges, among them murder and conspiracy, with Acting Attorney General Todd Blanche giving this message.
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2: Well, for today, Thursday, looks like increasingly cloudy skies, high near 59. Tomorrow, Friday's mostly sunny and a high of 62. Saturday, there is a chance of showers before 2 in the afternoon and mostly cloudy with a high near 61. Sunday, mostly cloudy and 63 but dry. Monday, mostly sunny for Memorial Day and 68. 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

0: Hi, I'm Kevin Love. People see the NBA career, the championship ring, but what they don't always see is the anxiety or the moments I felt completely lost. That's why Sony Pictures Animation's film GOAT means so much to me. It's about Will Harris, a small goat who believes in himself and proves you don't have to be the biggest to be a champion.
1: Everyone's always told me

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8: News. I'm Deborah Valentine. President Trump is urging Iran to accept the latest U.S. peace proposal to end the conflict between the two nations or face consequences. White House Deputy Chief of Staff for Policy Stephen Miller tells Fox's Jesse Waters primetime.
9: They can either agree to a piece of paper that is satisfactory to the United States, or they can face a punishment from our military, the likes of which has not been seen in modern history.
8: President Trump says U.S. military forces are ready for action if Iran makes the wrong decision. The president's job approval has slipped below 40% in the latest Fox News poll as voters express concerns about the economy. Fox's Jessica Rosenthal.
10: The latest Fox News poll shows 39% approve of the president's performance, with just 29% approving his handling of the economy.
8: Respondents cite concerns about rising gas prices and family finances. 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
12: Well, for today, Thursday, looks like increasingly cloudy skies, high near 59. Tomorrow, Friday's mostly sunny and a high of 62. Saturday, there is a chance of showers before 2 in the afternoon and mostly cloudy with a high near 61. Sunday, mostly cloudy and 63, but dry. Monday, mostly sunny for Memorial Day and 68. Now you're up to date on Triple Talk WMKT.

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6: Cuba's Castro indicted. I'm Deborah Valentine, Fox News. U.S. prosecutors now say Cuban leader Raul Castro is under indictment for allegedly orchestrating the killing of U.S. citizens participating in humanitarian efforts in the 90s. Fox's Evan Brown reports from Miami.
7: Now that a Miami federal grand jury is charging elderly former Cuban dictator Raul Castro for masterminding the killing of four U.S. civilian pilots during the 1996 Brothers to the Rescue mission, Cuban Americans wonder if he'll ever be brought to the U.S. for trial, like ousted Venezuelan leader Nicolas Maduro.
8: There's an arrest warrant issued for a reason, because we certainly expect and believe that Mr. Castro is entitled to his day in court right here in Miami.
7: Todd Blanche, the acting U.S. Attorney General. Cuban officials denounced the indictment, calling the act aggressive. President Trump has been using blockades of oil shipments to pressure the communist island for reforms. In Miami, Eben Brown, Fox News.
6: Iran says it's reviewing the latest American proposal to end the conflict. Fox's Jonathan

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0: glad you're with us. There have been 4 outbreaks of gastrointestinal illness on cruises so far this year, including the recent Hantavirus. These incidents have many travelers asking if cruises are breeding grounds for illnesses and germs. Answers from Nathan Diller, travel reporter at USA Today. Nathan, help us out.
1: 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So once they reach a certain level on board, a certain number of people

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3: 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I wouldn't say it's quite double the price, but it's a substantial increase from anything we've seen in the last few years. And crops aren't substantially any higher than they were 20 years ago, in some cases lower. So it's kind

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6: Fox News, I'm Chris DeMeo. The president's job approval has slipped below 40% in the latest Fox News poll as voters expressed concerns about the economy.
7: 39% approve of the president's performance, with just 29% approving his handling of the economy. A little more than half of those polled said rising gas prices are a major problem for their families, with the same number saying their families' finances are worse now compared to 2 years ago.
6: That's Fox's Jessica Rosenthal. Iran says it's reviewing the latest American proposal to end the conflict.
8: The U.S. is putting economic pressure on Iran after 6 weeks of ceasefire. The military boarded, then released a vessel suspected of trying to break the blockade of Iranian ports.
6: Fox's Jonathan Savage in London. Iran executing two people for creating a group to disrupt the country's security. 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
10: Well, for today, Thursday, looks like increasingly cloudy skies, high near 59. Tomorrow, Friday, is mostly sunny and a high of 62. Saturday, there is a chance of showers before 2 in the afternoon and mostly cloudy with a high near 61. Sunday, mostly cloudy and 63, but dry. Monday, mostly sunny for Memorial Day and 68. 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
12: Thanks for spending time with us. Welcome into Thursday, May 21st. Gordon Deal with Nicole Murray. Some of our top stories and headlines. U.S. charges former Cuban President Raul Castro with murder and conspiracy. A pair of January 6th police officers sue to block the newly formed weaponization fund. Trump says he's in no hurry to make a deal with Iran. 17,000 remain under evacuation orders in Ventura County, California, thanks to a wildfire that's now 22% contained. SpaceX prepares its IPO. Wall Street Journal says OpenAI is about to file one. And the ice cream truck in northern Massachusetts that offers scoops for free. 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Advice for the class of 2026. College coddling ends in the real world. Here's how, from Callum Borchers, columnist at the Wall Street Journal. Cal, your take.
13: I was trying to think of really specific stuff, even if it seemed kind of small. And so the first piece of advice that I wrote about, Gordon, seems so obvious to those of us who are office veterans, which is just reply to that email already. And I got some shrugs from older coworkers, but I've noticed that, you know, many 20-somethings are kind of in the habit of treating a lot of emails as if they are like one-way communications, like a hard copy memo would have been passed around. I'm talking about those emails that

0: 5 feet. As you might expect, the truck flooded and stopped working. The driver and the passengers all escaped safely, and the Cybertruck was later removed from the lake with the help of the local fire department. Police say the 70-year-old driver was arrested on misdemeanor charges, spent the night in jail, and was released.
1: Wow. I want to know, like, how did he feel about Wade mode?
0: Yeah.
1: Or did, you know, before he got in all kinds of trouble, I guess, did it work?
0: Yeah.
1: 32 inches, that's a good amount of water.
0: Right? Yeah, you know, you would think.
1: It's almost 3 feet.
0: Yeah, you would think. I mean, those things are, we know the Cybertrucks are not cheap.
1: Yes.
0: So you would think before you drove your Cybertruck into a lake, Wade mode or not, that maybe you'd flip through that owner's manual and just take a look and see if there was anything you need to know before you drive headfirst into the lake.
1: Especially somebody who's 70 years old.
0: Yeah.
1: You would think would have a little more research behind him doing something like this.
0: You would hope, Gordon.
1: Whoa.
0: 13
1: minutes in front of the hour.
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1: Thanks for being with us. In search of better sleep at night, the latest tips are from sleep pros in the Washington Post. Number one, eat a healthy diet. Fruits and vegetables, nuts, seeds, fish, eggs, and milk, for instance, contain melatonin. Number two, try breathing exercises. One technique is called the 4-7-8. First, inhale through your nose for 4 seconds. Hold your breath for 7. Exhale through your mouth for 8. Repeat as needed. Number three, use cognitive shuffling. I've not heard of this. You simply think of a word that's neutral or positive, like the word house. Then think of words that start with that first letter, like horse, harmonica, honey,

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0: Thanks for being with us. An ice cream truck in north central Massachusetts is serving up free ice cream thanks to scores of donations from strangers inspired by a video from Maddie's Ice Cream and More. In the Gardner, Massachusetts area, the business went viral because a video captured a kid who couldn't afford an ice cream and was not turned away. In the video last month, Maddie Silvagnoli says, "We don't turn kids away when they don't have money. You want an ice cream from Maddie? You get an ice cream from Maddie." Commenters were moved. One wrote, "Is there a way to send like $200 for the kids who don't have money for ice cream?" And then the donations came pouring in as far away as Australia. And Maddie says they keep coming, so they're just going to give away the ice cream. That'll do it for this hour. For Nicole Murray and Mike Gavin, I'm Gordon Deal. 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
1: Did you know you might be part of the 75% of Americans who think they waste less food than they actually do? 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Eating leftovers is great, but things like freezing food that you can't eat right away, donating surplus food within your community, and better understanding food date labels can have an even bigger impact. 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
3: President Trump is willing to wait a few days. I'm Dave Anthony, Fox News. As he says, he's waiting for the right answers from Iran, hoping to make a nuclear deal to end the conflict.
4: Reuters reports Tehran is reviewing the responses from the U.S. and that the Pakistani army chief is considering traveling to Iran today to help with the negotiations. The president has rejected previous proposals, deeming them insufficient. Tehran has reportedly demanded control of the Strait of Hormuz, lifting of sanctions and withdrawal of U.S. troops, and has offered no resolution for its nuclear program, which is a red line for the president.
3: This is Madeline Rivera, a new Fox News poll. The number of people surveyed who oppose U.S. military interaction in Iran has grown to 60%. And Fox's Jessica Rosenthal reports President Trump's losing a little more support.
5: The latest Fox News poll shows 39% approve of the president's performance, with just 29% approving his handling of the economy. A little more than half of those polled said rising gas prices are a major problem for their families, with the same number saying their families' finances are worse now compared to 2 years ago.
3: Now, the price of the gas pump is up another penny today. AAA's national average for regular, $4.56 per gallon, 54 cents more than a month ago. Cuba's former leader, Raul Castro, indicted in the U.S.
6: Adding to the escalating pressure by the Trump administration on Cuba's socialist government, the indictment against the now 94-year-old Castro alleges that when he served as Cuba's defense minister, he authorized the use of deadly force on two small planes operated by Miami.

0: Miami-based exiles who had been dropping pro-democracy leaflets over Havana. It charges him with conspiracy, destruction of aircraft, and four counts of murder. Acting Attorney General Todd Blanche saying he expects Castro to face justice in the U.S.
1: Fox's Chanley Painter. In January, the U.S. military went to Venezuela and captured leader Nicolas Maduro, who had been indicted in the U.S. America's listening to Fox News.
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4: 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Heroes like NYPD Detective Victor Vargas, a U.S. Air Force veteran who died from pancreatic cancer after serving in the World Trade Center recovery efforts. 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
5: 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I'm Nick Rudy with your local news. A Traverse City alley is closed right now, but it won't be for long. Crews expect to wrap up culvert repairs by tomorrow. The closure runs between Madison and Monroe Streets at Jefferson and Randolph. If that's part of your daily route, plan an alternate. Signs are posted in the area. Homes and businesses along the alley remain accessible throughout the work. If you have questions, you can call Chris Weber at 231-922-4904. The Michigan State Police will hold a security training course for churches on May 27th at Mount Hope Church in Gaylord. The day-long session will cover safety planning, vulnerability assessments, emergency response, and an active shooter component focused on unarmed response techniques. The class is limited to 75 participants, costs $35, and includes lunch and materials. Registration closes May 20th on the State of Michigan website. This weekend is the official start of summer. AAA projects over 39 million people will be driving to their destination and traveling at least 50 miles, which is good news for the hospitality industry, which is big in the state. It is estimated to make up 1 in 17 of all jobs in Michigan, including 96,000 jobs in the food and beverage sector. A group of Michigan Democrats are introducing new legislation they say would safeguard the state's elections from federal overreach. Supporters say the Michigan Voting Rights Act would establish strong state-level protections to ensure Michigan voters have the right to a free, fair, and transparent election. The senators point to recent election disruptions in southern states like Louisiana and Tennessee, where state leaders canceled elections to redraw district maps. Sports, another heartbreaker for the Tigers as they gave away a lead in the ninth inning and lost in extras to Cleveland 3-2. On a bullpen day, it was Drew Anderson who was brilliant, going 4 2/3, giving up 2 hits, 2 walks, and striking out a career-high 7 batters. The Tigers look to avoid the sweep today at 1-10. Frost is possible through mid-morning today, then clouds increase through the afternoon, a high near 57. Tonight turns mostly cloudy early before clearing out, a low around 37. Tomorrow brings partly sunny skies, a high near 60, wind gusts up to 25 miles per hour. Heading into Memorial Day weekend, Saturday, showers are likely through the early afternoon, a high near 61. Sunday stays mostly cloudy with a chance of afternoon showers and warmer, a high near 67. And that's your weather forecast. I'm Nick Rudy for 102.3 and 103.3 FM, 1270 AM Triple Talk, WMKT.
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5: Cable, buenos dias. Michael Patrick Shields, Miguel Patricio Shields. And if you listen to this program over the last, 5 years or so, maybe a little bit more, you know that we have traveled to Havana, Cuba a number of times, maybe a handful of times, back and forth, investigating and experiencing what it is like in that communist nation. Today, according to U.S. Congresswoman Maria Elvira Salazar, is a glorious day for the Cubans and for every Cuban in exile, for every family torn apart, neighbor, friend, loved one who spent their life waiting to go home. 67 years, that nation, 90 miles from Key West, has been in the grip of communism and the Castros, and now, because of an action seeking, well, murder charges for Raul Castro, things may change quickly. Here is Congresswoman Salazar.
6: It is a glorious day for the Cuban people. After six decades of tragedy, of misery, of distress, Cubans will be free soon. And there are no words to describe the joy they feel, not only the Cubans on the island, but the Cubans that we represent in South Florida, who live abroad, others who live abroad, but we represent all of them all over the country and across the world. I repeat, today is a glorious day for those Cubans who had to leave their homeland unwillingly, the people that we represent in the city of Miami, only because of the cruelty and the wickedness of a group of gangsters, the Castro family, who did nothing but seize the island to turn it into their own business. The Castros are in the business of power, not in the business of feeding the Cuban people on the island. But thank God, everything indicates that it's over, and that we are at the beginning of the end. Today is the beginning of the end for the Castro family. And just like this poster says it, they belong to that group of gangsters. The Ayatollahs, Maduro, and he is pending, and that will end today. Thanks to President Trump. We thank the president who has taken the initiative to think about the Western Hemisphere, and especially about Cuba, because we know that Cuba is the epicenter of evil in this hemisphere. President Trump has set this agenda, the America First agenda. Well, Cuba falls right into it, because when it comes to the island, that is perfectly within the plan. A closed Cuba. I mean, we're only 90 miles away. Cuba's only 90 miles away from the city that I represent, the city of Miami in South Florida. A friendly Cuba, a prosperous Cuba, will help with the United States economy, with politics, with immigration. And that is what this country needs.
5: As for President Trump, he said next to the airplane, "We have a lot of people in Cuba. We have the CIA there." And here's what the president said.
7: "Well, we have a lot of people there. We have CIA there. We have Marco is there. Marco's parents, as you know, were from Cuba. So we have a lot of expertise in Cuba. And it's not going to be like the biggest thing we've ever done, but I will tell you, to a lot of people, it's going to be one of the most important. They've been looking for this moment for 65 years. So we'll see what happens. But we're going to have to help them out. They have no way of living. They have no food. They have no electricity, they have no energy at all, but they do have great people. There are a lot of great people. I mean, I have so many Cuban friends in Miami, mostly in Miami and Florida, and they're unbelievable people. They're unbelievable entrepreneurs, and they'd like to go back. I think hopefully they're going to want to live here, but they want to go back. Maybe they'll invest. We'll see what happens, but we're freeing up Cuba."
5: Garbage has been piling up in the streets of Havana. The power is out most hours of the day. No water, no food, no medicine, no gas. And any gas they do get is something like $50 a gallon if you wait 30 hours in line for it. That's the situation now in Havana. Many of the places that I would have stayed or frequented are closed. And the embassy, I think, is open, having been closed for a long time, the U.S. embassy. So

0: president says there is CIA there, and I presume there always has been. And maybe I've met some of them in an arranged meeting or a surprise meeting. And Felix Sharp Caballero always says that I was watched the whole time I was there. Everybody knew I was there on both sides. And we had a couple of interviews with the Cuban government, as you might recall, that aired on this program. So it has been intriguing. And now Marco Rubio, who is of Cuban descent, he is the former senator from Florida, who is the Secretary of State. And a lot of people say is going to be the next president, president of Cuba or president of the United States, reached out to the Cuban people directly to tell them exactly what the United States position was, and it sounded like this.
1: En un día como hoy, en 1902, la bandera cubana ondeó por primera vez sobre un país independiente. Pero sé que hoy ustedes, quienes llaman a la isla su hogar, atraviesan dificultades inimaginables. Hoy quiero compartirles la verdad sobre el motivo de su sufrimiento. Y quiero contarles lo que nosotros en los Estados Unidos le ofrecemos.
0: He was basically saying that it is the Cuban leadership, if you want to call it that, that has been causing the pain for them. That the Cuban government itself has been starving and choking its own people. Statecraft is going on right now in the situation with Cuba. It's Michael Patrick Shields with you to turn back the clock a little bit in Italy. Benito Mussolini is a name you haven't heard since the Second World War, but the granddaughter of Mussolini in Italy has won the latest edition of Italy's Celebrity Big Brother. They say this provides evidence that Italy has a relaxed attitude toward its fascist past. Alessandra Mussolini is a former actress and singer and talk show stalwart at 63 years old. Very outspoken, bossy, over the top, irresistible, strong-willed, and lighthearted. Who does that sound like? She doesn't have to make the trains run on time, but Mamma Mia, a voice from the past there for sure. Ralph Rebrandt has been kicked off the ballot to run for the nomination for governor. I guess he's appealing, but this is a weird situation here where the Secretary of State is also running for governor on the opposite side. Not that Ralph Rebrandt was much of a challenge necessarily, but when you have someone running for governor as a Democrat kicking someone off the ballot on the Republican side, well, it's kind of awkward. Is it or is it? And Perry Johnson and his team, John Yab, are saying they support Ralph Rebrandt because they know what it's like to be kicked off the ballot for not having your signatures or having what are claimed to be incorrect signatures. And how they verify the signatures, I don't know. There's something called sampling going on. And I don't know. Nobody kind of likes it when you're kicked off like that. It's MPS. Politics is our family business.
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3: I'm Nicole Haslip with Ag Headline News. I'm Brownfield. Cargill has initiated an employee lockout at its Fort Morgan, Colorado beef facility. Foreign soybean buyers are getting a firsthand look at how U.S. soybeans are produced.
4: First question we got today was someone saying, where can I buy soybeans? Who do I have to talk to here? It was the first time we've ever done this where I want to buy soybeans right now. It's a great opportunity for American farmers to have new access to new markets.
3: A senator says the support passed nationwide year-round E15 is growing across the chamber.
5: We've never been able to have a discussion like that.
3: The board chair for the USDA's National Agricultural Statistics Service says farmers' participation is critical for its upcoming June acreage and quarterly stocks reports.
6: They have a big impact on our ability to really reach peak accuracy with the numbers that we publish.
3: I'm Nicole Haslip with Brownfield.

0: Vaya con Diablo, Raul Castro, Miguel Patricio Shields in the closing days of the Cuban regime, communists in Havana. It's Michael Patrick Shields. We just talked earlier about Mussolini's granddaughter winning the Big Brother on TV in Italy, and that giving everybody a little chill in their spine. We find out, too, now that it would have been the good old days for Iran. I say that sardonically because there is reporting from the New York Times that the U.S. initial plan after attacking Iran a few months ago was that Mahmoud Ahmadinejad, the former president, would be reinstalled as the president. Now, he was a hardline guy, and he said that Israel should be wiped off the map. And people were wondering, why would you put him back in control? But, as I just said when I used the word Diablo, sometimes the devil you know is worse than the one you don't. Problem is, they accidentally damaged him in the attack, and he was hurt, and he hasn't been seen since. So, where he is. Marco Rubio is the vice president. United States, as you know, he's the Secretary of State. J.D. Vance is the Vice President. He was a senator from Ohio, and he was taking questions in the press room the other day. Now, often I will tell you on this program as a host that the question can't be longer than the answer. Okay, Larry King was the master of the one-word question. Some hosts, even in the state of Michigan on other stations, ask big, long questions to show how smart they are or to prove some kind of a point. So this reporter was asking J.D. Vance, the vice president, a question in the press room. Now just picture Vance staring at this guy as he's going on and on with the question, or was it a statement?
1: The president's financial disclosures were released recently, and they showed a lot of stock trades in companies that he has talked up at events, official events at the White House, on his True Social account, sometimes even putting the stock ticker symbols in his posts and encouraging people to buy their stock. Americans, according to recent polling, are increasingly describing the president as corrupt. And trading stocks.
2: This is a hell of a question.
1: Thank you, sir. Trading individual stocks is something that you said that public officials should not be able to do when you ran for Senate all those years ago.

0: yet the president, who arguably has access to more non-public information than your average senator, is not only buying and selling individual stocks either through his trust.
1: Okay. What's the question?
0: Yeah. The question, sir, is how can you and your administration argue to Americans that you're cleaning up corruption, you're preventing fraud, you're fighting the sorts of things that harm people and people's financial situations, when the president seems to be talking up stocks that he owns, selling them and enriching himself?
1: Okay, so here, let me answer your question here. That was a doozy. Before I answer your question, I want to just observe, there are different ways to ask a question, okay? You could just ask a question, try to get your answer, or you could do like a speech where you say, you know, Mr. Vice President, you're a terrible human being, and so is the president, so is the entire cabinet. And then I'm like, what's your question? And then your question is, how dare you? Come on, man. Have a little bit of objectivity in the way that you ask these questions, because there were a lot of things in that speech masquerading as a question that didn't actually get asked, okay? Number one, the president doesn't sit at the Oval Office on his computer on his like Robinhood account buying and selling stocks. That's absurd. He has independent wealth advisors who manage his money. He is a wealthy person. He has had success in business. He's not making these stock trades himself. And your question imputes that. It doesn't say it exactly, but a reasonable person listening to that question would assume the president is sitting around and doing that. He's not. Second of all, you're right. I am a big fan of banning members of Congress from trading stocks. So is the President of the United States. All of us believe that nobody should be taking proprietary information gained from public service and buying and selling stocks. We want to ban that process. And I think the way to lead by example is banning that process, banning that approach, and making it illegal, which is exactly what the President has proposed doing.
2: Dear God, I hope the guy doesn't have a follow-up question. I remember that time at the press room at the Buick Open, some guy was asking a question to Tiger Woods, and it was probably 2 minutes long about technology and the clubs. And when he was done with this big, long question, Tiger looked at him and said, could you repeat the question? And everybody started laughing. Yeah. By the way, speaking of stocks, I hear SpaceX is going to be having an IPO soon. Should we get in on that? Might be the biggest one in history. Okay, Perry Johnson is much more concise. He wants the Republican nomination for governor, and he seems to be polling very well after spending a lot of his own money. His opinion and his position is much shorter than that man's question.
3: Spent my entire life bringing quality and efficiency to companies. That's all I do. That's what I've been doing for the last 35 to 40 years. And I have a skill set. You do this long enough, you get to be pretty good at it. We're the largest registrar in the United States. I am known not only as the quality efficiency guru in the United States, this is of the world. That's what I do. And what I want to do is bring quality and efficiency to our state. And I right now don't think we have it. In fact, I think it's nutty the way we run our business. Because I have a basic goal. That goal is to return the money to the people, because I want to eliminate the state income tax and I want to reform the property tax.
2: Tony Cuthbert, when was the last time you had a Schlitz?
4: It's been a minute, I can tell you that.
2: Well, it'll be a minute forever, because Schlitz is closing down. No. The beer that brought down Stroh's in Detroit is going away forever. Adios, Schlitz, the cerveza from Milwaukee. One of them that made Milwaukee famous. And the orchestra responds with Larry Santos, one of the great beer voices and commercials of all time, from right here in Michigan. Bring out your best.
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2: Jason Cable Rowe, Republican strategist. What about the comment that, well, this is peanuts, the increase in gas prices?
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2: Hey, man, you're a Republican. 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
5: 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I'm Nick Rudy with your local news. A Traverse City alley is closed right now, but it won't be for long. Crews expect to wrap up culvert repairs by tomorrow. The closure runs between Madison and Monroe Streets at Jefferson and Randolph. If that's part of your daily route, plan an alternate. Signs are posted in the area. Homes and businesses along the alley remain accessible throughout the work. If you have questions, you can call Chris Weber at 231-922-4904. The Michigan State Police will hold a security training course for churches on May 27th at Mount Hope Church in Gaylord. The day-long session will cover safety planning, vulnerability assessments, emergency response, and an active shooter component focused on unarmed response techniques. The class is limited to 75 participants, costs $35, and includes lunch and materials. Registration closes May 20th on the State of Michigan website. This weekend is the official start of summer. AAA projects over 39 million people will be driving to their destination and traveling at least 50 miles, which is good news for the hospitality industry, which is big in the state. It is estimated to make up 1 in 17 of all jobs in Michigan, including 96,000 jobs in the food and beverage sector. A group of Michigan Democrats are introducing new legislation they say would safeguard the state's elections from federal overreach. Supporters say the Michigan

0: Michigan Voting Rights Act would establish strong state-level protections to ensure Michigan voters have the right to a free, fair, and transparent election. The senators point to recent election disruptions in southern states like Louisiana and Tennessee, where state leaders canceled elections to redraw district maps. In sports, another heartbreaker for the Tigers as they gave away a lead in the ninth inning and lost in extras to Cleveland 3-2. On a bullpen day, it was Drew Anderson who was brilliant, going 4 2/3, giving up 2 hits, 2 walks, and striking out a career-high 7 batters. The Tigers look to avoid the sweep today at 1:10. Frost is possible through mid-morning today. 57. Tonight turns mostly cloudy early before clearing out, a low around 37. Tomorrow brings partly sunny skies, a high near 60, wind gusts up to 25 miles per hour. Heading into Memorial Day weekend, Saturday, showers are likely through the early afternoon, a high near 61. Sunday stays mostly cloudy with a chance of afternoon showers and warmer, a high near 67. That's your weather forecast. I'm Nick Rudy for 102.3 and 103.3 FM, 1270 AM Triple Talk, WMKT.
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0: feel the sky. 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
1: The soul of Jonathan Allbrand is inspiring us in his declining days. He is the great sailor and the great friend and the great man of faith from the Lake Lansing area. He was the vice commodore of the Lansing Sailing Club, flotilla commander, and the Coast Guard, and just a friend to many, mostly me. He helped me learn anything I would know about sailing, and he was just a lot of fun to be around. And in his last missive, which was an update about his ALS in May, he's been saying that the pessimist complains about the wind, the optimist expects it to change, the realist adjusts the sails. And those are the quoted words from Jonathan Allbrand of William Arthur Ward. And we know at this time of year, when it was National Safe Boating Week, Jonathan Allbrand appeared on this program many, many, many times, also around the wreck of the Edmund Fitzgerald. He posted a photo the other day of the sunset over Charlotte Harbor, because he spent a lot of time in Florida, too. And he wrote, "As the sun sets on my life, I hope to have passage to the next great adventure of eternal life, and I hope there is sailing. I say, long live the Commodore." And his hospice team gave him a virtual reality headset recently, and he was able to skydive and fly with a wingsuit over Switzerland while sitting in Lake Lansing in his power chair. And he shared the experience online, and it's just an amazing man, an amazing friend who is sharing his journey now with us in courage. And doing so, as he always been looking out for us, even as he declines in health, his spirit and heart is strong, his mind is beautiful, and he reminds us once again on this program, and always will, that it's National Safe Boating Week. And if you decide to add some kayaks, keep in mind, paddlecraft make up 29% of the boating fatalities. So we ask him, as we always do, the man for whom I will consider Lake Lansing to be named, it will be Lake Allbrand in my mind forever, what can we do on National Safe Boating Week to stay safe on the water?
2: You know, if we can kind of pinpoint the key things people ought to be thinking about. Number one, wear a life jacket when you're out there on the water. I know a lot of people don't like to do that, but, you know, life jackets save lives. And 75% of all boating fatalities are drownings, and 85% of those victims were not wearing life jackets. So find one that you like and wear it. And there's so many different varieties. You can always find one that's really comfortable. The other thing is, make sure you understand your boat, your knowledge, and your skills, and your training. Take a safe boating class. We offer them quite frequently. Even if you've taken one, take one again. The laws have changed. The other thing is to get a free vessel safety check. And if anybody wants to figure out how to do that, just go to Google and type I

0: want a VSC. And that will take you to a page where you can put in your information, and we will send a vessel inspector to your home, to your boat, to your local boat launch. It'll basically be routed to the five nearest vessel inspectors. And we'll inspect that boat for free. We do it as a service, as a preventive service. So we'll look for all the right safety equipment. It really is kind of a mini lesson in boating, because we'll talk about what's working and what's not working. We'll talk about safety equipment, what's required by the state, what's required by the feds. And if you pass, we give you a sticker to put on your boat that said you passed. And if you don't pass, there's no penalty. We give you points of rectification and offer to reinspect the boat. And it's better that we do it in a preventive way than if you get, let's say, boarded by the Coast Guard or asked by the DNR to show your safety equipment and so forth, and you don't have it, and then that could lead to a ticket. So prevention, an ounce of prevention is worth a pound of cure, right?
1: You're not going to take the boat away from us or anything, right?
0: No, nobody. We don't do any enforcement in the Coast Guard Auxiliary. We're there to really be your friend, your preventive person. We want you to be safe out there. We want you to know what you need to know and have the right equipment. So...
1: just give me one example of something you might point out when you come to do that surprisingly free safety inspection.
0: Yeah. There's actually a number of things. One of the things that we are finding now is that fire extinguishers are expired. So there's a new law in effect that basically says if your fire extinguisher is over 12 years old, you need to replace it. And so that's one thing. We see that a lot. The other thing we see is people not storing their life jackets in the right place. They'll have them in their original plastic underneath the seats. And when law enforcement looks at that, they don't consider that to be what we call accessible. So we need to talk about accessibility, being able to get that life jacket. If you're not wearing it, get it as quickly as you can. The other things that we often see is people don't have a visual distress signal on board. And that could be a signal mirror, it could be a flag or something like that. Waving your hands is great, but if somebody wave your hands, they just may wave back at you, right? They say, oh, that's a friendly guy over there, not knowing that that maybe you're sinking or something like that. So, and it depends on the water where you're at. If you're out on the big waters, Lake Michigan, Lake St. Clair, those kind of places, you need to have a marine radio. You need to have the right safety equipment for the lake in which you're operating. And the requirements for things like larger boats on the Great Lakes are a little more stringent. They've got a lot more things you have to look for rather than just on local Lake Lansing.
1: When, Jonathan Allbrand, you do the free safety inspection, mm-hmm. do you check the cooler to make sure it can keep the beer cold enough?
0: Well, I have been offered to inspect that, but as I'm in uniform, I never take up that offer. But I have seen people with coolers way more stocked with beer than I can imagine. Now, alcohol is remains the single greatest contributing factor to recreational boating fatalities. And last year, about 16% of the deaths involved alcohol. And those numbers are probably underreported. So it is not illegal to drink and drive a boat like it is drink and drive a car. It is illegal to be intoxicated. And when you're on the water, you know this as well as I do because you've been on the water. You start to get that sun. You start to get a little tired. There's a lot of physical stressors out there that basically exacerbate the effect of the alcohol. And so consequently, you might even be impaired more quickly than you would be if you were sitting in the shade underneath a tree.
1: So you can sit at the wheel of your pontoon boat with a drink in your hand.
0: You can. You can.
1: Just you can't be drunk doing it.
0: Right. And if the law enforcement sees you drinking a beer, they may ask you, because one of the things in Michigan law says by operating a boat, you have automatically given permission to be tested for drugs and alcohol. And the other thing that I'll mention here, because we now are a cannabis friendly state. The important thing that people need to know that is if you are consuming cannabis and you have it on board your boat and you're in the Great Lakes, in international waters, the federal law states that basically you're you're basically a drug smuggler at that point. So there, if you're out on Lake Michigan and you're using cannabis,

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3: 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On Thursday, May 21st, the city of Boynton City will be hosting a community discussion regarding short-term rentals in the community. The discussion will be held at St. Matthew's Church on Boynton Avenue at 6 o'clock, and the city invites you and encourages the public to join the conversation. On Thursday, May 21st at 6 o'clock at St. Matthew's Church. 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

0: 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One of the leaders in our state, the largest university, one of them, Michigan State University, Trustee Mike Balo, is on our AT&T line right now with a report from inside. He was elected not that long ago to be an MSU trustee, and he's been with us on the air before, and he is back now. Thank you for being here.
1: Hey, good morning, Michael Patrick. What a pleasure it is to be with you today.
0: Well, thank you. This has been some experience for you so far, hasn't it? What is the biggest surprise of all, and did that surprise come just about a week ago?
1: Yeah, I would say so. Like, I went into this job with eyes open, knowing what a wonderful place Michigan State was, but knowing that, you know, we still had some work to do to get it back to a place where, you know, people can express opinions freely and more transparency was there for people to see, like, what was going on and why decisions were being made. So there's a little bit of pushback against that at a special Sunday night meeting that you probably saw.
0: This was the Sunday night meeting, and, you know, you could tell us in a more concise fashion, but there were some people among the trustees who didn't like chief counsel for the Michigan State University, so there was an effort to sort of smear him and push him out, and others disagreed, and so they coalesced, and then somebody came up with the idea of, we're not going to allow our trustees to speak publicly about issues

0: sign this or else. Is that true?
1: That's pretty much true. The genesis of this came from a couple of places. One was that, we're in this period of seismic change in college athletics, so we have something called Spartan Ventures, which is a nonprofit that we voted at the end of October last year, and then shortly thereafter, a media company, a for-profit media company called Spartan Media Ventures, which has a co-investor, and that sits inside the nonprofit. So it's a pretty complex situation that requires, heavy analysis. And when we were taking the next step on that in December, it was moving fast. And a couple of us asked for all of the legal documents related to that before we were going to take the next vote. And we couldn't get them. I mean, you already mentioned the general counsel. I looked across the room at him and I said, with 20 people in there, I need all these documents before we vote. And I just couldn't get them. And so I've been pretty vocal about that, and that's upset some people. But it's not, disloyalty, as it were. It's like we were put there by the people to make sure that the dollars are being spent accordingly and that the risk factors are removed to the extent they can. And we can't really do our job if members of the administration who report to us willingly withhold important legal documents and other information from us. So that was kind of a part of it. That led to, me co-authoring an op-ed in the Detroit News with Trustee Denner where we talked about some of these themes. And then we were invited to do a podcast with a professor at the University of Pennsylvania. It was at that point, just a couple days after, last Wednesday, that the special meeting was called and we were presented with this document that we had to sign or, perhaps the president would leave. And then along with that was coupled, increasing the president's compensation and everything. And I said, we need to have this done at the regular meeting we have coming up on June 12th. But the desire of the majority of the board was to do a Zoom call on Sunday night during game 7 of the Pistons playoffs where we were going to consider these two items. I said, this is not a good look for our university. We can't do this in this kind of format. It doesn't look like we're being open. And then so 5-3 vote on the code of ethics, which I think is unconstitutional, and then 6-1-1 vote on the president's compensation resulted.
0: Code of ethics equals gag order, doesn't it?
1: It can, and I think in this case it does. I mean, there's nothing wrong with having a code of ethics that says you won't use the university for your own financial gain, you won't break the law, you won't do certain things, which is common sense, really. But when it comes to censuring trustees for saying things which are deemed, disloyal or that someone can say are inaccurate or misleading, I mean, those are subjective terms. So no trustee should have to worry about speaking to the media or talking in public about university business and then someone coming to them and saying, well, we didn't like what you said and we have 5 votes, so we're going to censure you. So that, to me, is a gag order. And it's a muzzling of an elected official, which shouldn't stand under, our constitutional duties of oversight or the U.S. Constitution, First Amendment rights.
0: It is a university, after all. And it's kind of funny what the sanctions would be. You're going to lose your game tickets and your bowl game travel. Oh, boy. Because there are some people who are trustees for those tickets. If it were Survivor, and it kind of is, Michigan State University trustee Mike Bailo, who would you vote out?
1: I don't want to get into that and name names, but I will say that, two of my colleagues stood with me and this is bipartisan. I'm the only Republican, so two Democrats voted with me to stand against the code of ethics, the muzzling part of the code of ethics, at least. And, I appreciate that. And, we'll continue to work with everyone, but we'll see what the next step is here. The chair, Breonna Scott, said twice on the call, she said, if this isn't signed by 5 o'clock on May 24th, the immediate censure will happen. And she said it twice, like it was a guillotine. And I said, okay, listen, I wasn't put here for the glass of Chardonnay in the press box and the tickets. I was put here to do a job for the people of the state of Michigan. That's where my ultimate loyalty lies, and to the institution that serves our young men and women. And I can't be bullied into signing something that I think is unconstitutional. And I might add, too, that because this was done on a Sunday night, this piece of policy did not go through our committees. It wasn't given a written legal opinion as to its First Amendment applicability.

0: And it was not benchmarked against other schools, which is what we normally do when we change policies related to trustees. So it shortcutted all the way through for some reason.
1: Who are the adults in the room? Who are the trustees? Mike Balow, new to the board and shaking things up at Michigan State University.
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12: Unfortunately, the Tigers lost their fifth consecutive game last night, 3-2 to the Cleveland Guardians in 10 innings. Matt Vierling and Zach McKinstry each had an RBI in the setback. Tyler Holton gave up two runs to get the loss. These two teams are going to wrap up this four-game series today. Detroit trying to win one of these games. While it is early in the season, this slide by the Tigers, boy, oh boy, it might have ramifications at the end of the season, especially when you're losing to the Guardians in this fashion. Taking our swing around the league once again, the Brewers, no issue with the Chicago Cubs, 5-0 on that game. And the Dodgers, led by Shohei Ohtani, beat the Padres. They shut them out 4-0. To the association, the defending champion Oklahoma City Thunder played last night. They brought in the San Antonio Spurs, and that series is now tied at a game apiece. The Thunder 122-113 on that one. Meanwhile, the Eastern Conference Finals, that's returning tonight. The Knicks will try to go up 2-0 against the Cleveland Cavaliers from MSG after the Knicks stunned the Cavs with more than a 20-point comeback in the fourth quarter to win Game 1. NHL playoffs. The Final Four got underway last night. The Vegas Golden Knights went on the road and they beat the Colorado Avalanche 4-2. Therefore, the Knights lead that series 1-0. The Eastern Conference Finals begin tonight. The Carolina Hurricanes, I think they've had 11 days off since the last time they played a playoff game, which is the longest, I believe, for any NHL team.

0: team since 1919, possibly. Are they going to be rusty in Raleigh tonight? They bring in the Montreal Canadiens. The PGA Tour returns. They're in Texas. Not sure how many stars. Oh, Scotty Scheffler's going to be there, so there's at least one star as something called the CJ Cup, of course, better known as the Byron Nelson, gets underway today. And that's brought to you by Dean Transportation.
1: Congratulations to Manon Riom, the Montreal first ever woman to play in an NHL game as a goaltender. She's moving from the LA Kings to Detroit to be the general manager of the women's hockey team in the D. It's MPS.
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9: Iran says it's reviewing a new American proposal. I'm Dave Anthony, Fox News. After President Trump Monday delayed resuming bombing, still trying to work out a nuclear deal.
10: President Trump says he's in no hurry to make a deal since the U.S. naval blockade is causing significant economic damage to Iran and weakening the regime. He indicated the war could resume quickly if Iran doesn't respond well to this proposal.
11: We're all ready to go. We have to get the right answers.
10: With a focus on Iran's nuclear program and the Strait of Hormuz, the Islamic Republic recently created what they call the Persian Gulf Strait Authority to force vessels to coordinate directly with Iran in order to pass through the strait. Iran is still playing games as it relates to these negotiations, and there are real questions as the clock is ticking.
9: Fox's Trey Yingston, Tel Aviv. And in a new Fox News poll,
12: 65% of registered voters do think the U.S. is winning the war in Iran, but a large swath of Americans still reject the military action in the Middle East. The number of voters who oppose the conflict grew from 55% to 60% from April to now.
9: Fox's Madeline Rivera. Also in that poll, only 39% approve of the overall job President Trump is doing. Half say rising gas prices are a major problem, and they're up another penny this morning. AAA's national average for regular now $4.56 per gallon. As the U.S. keeps up a blockade on oil for Cuba, leading to worsening fuel shortages there, more American pressure. An indictment against former leader Raul Castro.
13: Charging Raul Castro and several others with conspiracy to kill U.S. nationals.
9: They died 30 years ago when Cuba shot down humanitarian aid planes. And acting Attorney General Todd Blanche adds in the case against Castro,
13: there was a warrant issued for his arrest. So we expect that he will show up here by his own will or by another way.
9: Perhaps like in Venezuela, when in January the U.S. military captured Nicolas Maduro, who'd been indicted on drug and weapons charges, now jailed in New York. America's listening to Fox News.
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3: 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I'm Nick Rudy with your local news. State Street's future gets decided this summer. Traverse City's new Complete Streets Advisory Committee will meet today to decide whether to recommend making State Street permanently two-way. The City Commission votes in June. The two-way pilot has been running since 2022. Speeds are down. Speed limit compliance jumped from 78% to 94%. And crashes involving cyclists and pedestrians dropped. Most downtown business owners support keeping it. The sticking points, emergency vehicle access is tougher. Delivery trucks are blocking lanes. And a permanent bike lane means losing metered parking and the revenue that comes with it. A final answer is expected next month. Some northern Michigan school districts may get relief after using extra snow days during March's severe winter storms. A bill introduced by State Representative Parker Fairburn would allow districts to waive up to 4 additional missed school days due to the extreme weather. The measure has now passed both the Michigan House and Senate and heads to Governor Whitmer for her signature. The old Cooley School in Cadillac is becoming apartments, and crews are already on the ground. Pinnacle Construction Group has broken ground on 18 new units inside the historic building. 9 of those will be affordable housing for income-qualified residents, meaning lower rents for people who qualify. Funding is locked in through state grants, tax credits, and private investment, due in part by the building's new spot on the National Register of Historic Places. Move-ins are expected early next year. In sports, another heartbreaker for the Tigers as they gave away a lead in the ninth inning and lost in extras to Cleveland 3-2. On a bullpen day, it was Drew Anderson who was brilliant, going 4 2/3, giving up 2 hits, 2 walks, and striking out a career-high 7 batters. The Tigers look to avoid the sweep today at 1:10. Frost is possible through mid-morning today, then clouds increase through the afternoon, a high near 57. Tonight turns mostly cloudy early before clearing out, a low around 37. Tomorrow brings partly sunny skies, a high near 60, wind gusts up to 25 miles per hour. Heading into Memorial Day weekend, Saturday, showers are likely through the early afternoon, a high near 61. Sunday stays mostly cloudy with a chance of afternoon showers and warmer, a high near 67. That's your weather forecast. I'm Nick Rudy for 102.3 and 103.3 FM, 1270 AM Triple Talk, WMKT.
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8: Whether we're enjoying tulip time in Holland or the National Cherry Festival in Traverse City, exploring pristine beaches of Saugatuck and Grand Haven, hiking through Ludington State Park, or 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the world does.
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11: 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Cheeseburger. Cheeseburger.

0: He's the one who flipped the cheeseburgers at Chicago's Billy Goat Tavern. One of the great destinations in America has died at the age of 91. And the columnist Mike Royko did a lot of his columns set in the Billy Goat Tavern there in Chicago. And if you were in politics, you always made a stop to see the common man. And the ink-stained wrenches, the reporters at the Billy Goat Tavern, and includes George H.W. Bush, Al Gore, Hillary Clinton, Barack Obama, of course, who will open his presidential library in Chicago next month. They all sidled up to the Billy Goat Bar. And John Belushi, Bill Murray, all those comedians from Chicago, they went there too. And they did a sketch you might remember on Saturday Night Live in 1978 about the restaurant. And it sounded like this.
1: French fries, please. No, no tuna. You're out of tuna? No tuna.
0: And that's what you got in there. That's all you got in there. And I did it with Tim McGuire once, and I'm glad I made the pilgrimage to the Billy Goat Tavern. They had a role, too, with the Detroit Tigers and the Cubs in the 1945 World Series, because it started to rain and the goat that had been taken to the game began to stink. It was like a pet goat. And so they threw them out of the field, Wrigley Field, and the Cubs ended up losing. And he swore when he took that goat out of there that he was jinxing the Cubs forever. And well, it took decades, decades and decades until they finally recovered from that curse. Liz Ware lived in Chicago. I don't know. She's a very fancy, nice, you know, sophisticated lady. Did you ever darken the door of the Billy Goat Tavern?
2: Oh, Michael Patrick, I can't even remember. I was raising three children at the time, so I would probably say no.
0: Chances are you didn't get there. Okay, that's nice. Well, we're going to be getting to you for the Mackinac Policy Conference, Detroit Regional Chamber. This program will once again, thanks to you, be headquartered at Mission Point Resort. And you decided to come off the island and show up at the Capitol. What'd you tell the legislators?
2: Oh, Michael Patrick, we had great news yesterday and great news for the state of Michigan. USA Today has named Mackinac Island the number one summertime destination in the United States for the fourth year in a row. That's huge.
0: Congratulations.
2: Yes, what an exciting announcement to make, and we were able to do it with our Senator John DeMoose and our state rep, Parker Fairburn, and they introduced it on the floor in both the Senate and the House, and it was just a very exciting time and a great announcement that we made yesterday, and it's going to carry on throughout the whole season.
0: Did the USA Today, for whom I write, give any feedback as to why the listeners once again chose Mackinac Island?
2: Well, this award is done by vote, so we have fans from all over the country and the world who come to Mackinac Island on a regular basis who voted for us. So it was really the people's award for us, and we're so excited because there is such a fan base around Mackinac Island, and we know we have the Detroit Regional Chamber coming up next week, and we're very excited about that.
0: Do you anticipate a great number of legislators and Lansing types showing up?
2: We do. We do. We always do. Yes, it's going to be a very busy, packed week. You've seen the schedule. There's a lot of events going on, that's for sure.
0: Many of them now at Mission Point Resort, part of the conference in addition, which has always been interesting because the conference does consume the entire island. There is also, as I understand it, some legislation aimed at keeping access to the island fair and affordable for tourists, year-round residents, and so forth. Can you give us any insight into what might have gone on in Lansing yesterday concerning that?
2: We were there actually just to speak about the importance of this award and what it means to the island and to the state. There is stuff that is going on between the city and the ferry company, but what's really important to note is that the island is open. We are open. We are ready to have everyone come up. The flowers are coming up, and it is

0: going to be another great season for Mackinac Island.
1: I did read yesterday what you're referring to right there is that the fight over the ferry regulation is now spilling from the island to the mainland. Mackinac City considering new fees on ferry operators and opposing legislation that would codify the island's control over the ferry rates. It's a bit of inside baseball and so forth. But Mack City wants to impose a $200,000 fee on the ferry lines, and they say that would recover the costs, you know, because there is an influx of tourists who come in. Now, all those tourists who come in, and maybe they have to be policed and so forth and so on, also spend money in Mackinac City, too, before they get on the ferries often, don't they, or do they?
0: Well, I think, again, what's most important, Mackinac Island is the number one destination, summertime destination in the United States. We need to keep Mackinac Island healthy. We need to make sure that it is open for everyone, and it is. And it's important for the Mackinac Island's economy, the visitor economy of Mackinac Island supports the whole region. And so we need to make sure that we take care of our island and announce the great news that we have of being the number one summertime destination.
1: It is amazing. Anywhere I go, I was in Texas last weekend in Dallas at the George W. Bush Museum, and the director of the museum, who had been with SMU for many years, said to me, "Oh, you're from Michigan. I love Mackinac Island." And she says, "I try to get there every couple of years, and love Traverse City too, but they get a look in their eye when you talk about Mackinac Island. One of the things that most people know too is there are no cars. They find that fascinating." But this woman said that every couple of years she gets to Mackinac Island and she stays down island, not up on the hill. And I found that to be interesting too. And so I'll connect you with the director of the George W. Bush Museum, because there's lots of presidential history on the island as well, and lots of history at Mission Point Resort, not only in politics but in the movie business and now in the culinary world. And you really have made your mark, the Ware family, with what you've done with Mission Point Resort to make it the capital. Get off the boat and turn right and walk till you see
0: That's
1: it.
0: Right.
1: And when you get there, you'll know when you see it, because the wildflowers are overwhelming, as is the great lawn and the view of the lake. And I can't wait to get a look at you in a couple of days. Congratulations on the news from USA Today.
0: We'll see you next week.
1: And anyone who is at Mission Point Resort or anyone at the conference, come and see us. We'll also be broadcasting from Blue Cross Blue Shield of Michigan Media Row. And it's Michael Patrick Shields through the AT&T microphones. That's Liz Ware, Michigan Travel Commissioner, and one of the owners of the family that owns Mission Point Resorts.
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3: I'm Nicole Haslip with Ag Headline News. I'm Brownfield. Cargill has initiated an employee lockout at its Fort Morgan, Colorado beef facility. Foreign soybean buyers are getting a firsthand look at how U.S. soybeans are produced.
4: First question we got today was someone saying, where can I buy soybeans? Who do I have to talk to here? It was the first time we've ever done this where I want to buy soybeans right now. It's a great opportunity for American farmers to have new access to new markets.
3: A senator says the support passed nationwide year-round E15 is growing across the chamber.
5: We've never been able to have a discussion like that.
3: The board chair for the USDA's National Agricultural Statistics Service says farmers' participation is critical for its upcoming June acreage and quarterly stocks reports.
6: They have a big impact on our ability to really reach peak accuracy with the numbers that we publish.
3: I'm Nicole Haslip with Brownfield.

0: We will be rolling away to the Detroit Regional Chamber Mackinac Policy Conference, which is really sort of a statewide affair, even though there is a West Michigan Policy Forum and a conference there as well. Can there be collaboration? Can there be a better future for Michigan families? Can that start with better policy? Jace Bulger was Speaker of the House of the State of Michigan, now the President and CEO of the West Michigan Policy Forum, and on our radio stage right this moment to give us some advice about maybe what to be looking for and what to ask when we broadcast next week, 3 days from that conference. And while people will be smiling about being on a beautiful island in pure Michigan, this state now ranks 32nd, you point out, in economic outlook among the 50 states. And lest you think that a Midwest state can't be near the top, Indiana is in the top 10, Speaker Bulger. So we can smile through cold teeth, I guess, at Mackinac when it comes to our economic outlook.
1: Well, good morning, Michael Patrick. Yes, there is bad news, but the good news is that the answers to your questions are yes, yes, and yes. So we have to first face the facts, and the facts are not good. Michigan is in the bottom 10, as you mentioned. Bottom 10 for worker income, bottom 10 for outbound migration. People are moving to those other states like Indiana, like Tennessee, Florida, Texas. And we're in bottom 10 for our kids. We're failing our kids, especially in fourth grade reading. But these are policy choices that got us here. We can improve, but we need to be bold. And I think that is the key. And so as you're up on the island, I encourage you to ask people to be bold. And if they ask, they say, why is something, they say something's not possible, ask why. And if it's politics that's getting in the way, ask them to remove that.
0: 44th in the country we are for fourth grade reading. 44th.
1: Yeah. Yep. And that's a tragedy, and that is failing our kids. And so what we did is we went to work and we said, where are we failing and what can we do to improve? And we see that business tax incentives are failing. They aren't working. We need to fix the underlying problems, make Michigan a better place to invest. Education is a key part of that, but we started with the MEDC and moved them from giving favors to some to providing help and support to all by making them a one-stop shop. You want to start a business, grow a business, locate a business in Michigan, you go to them and they'll get you through all the permits and licensing that you need. Under Right to Work, our jobs were up, manufacturing jobs were way up, and income was up. Since repeal, jobs have fallen, manufacturing jobs have led that fall, and income has stagnated. We need to fund our pensions, keep our promises to our teachers and our state police and state workers. Doing that will free up about $3 billion a year, which we can use to eliminate the income tax. That it happens to be about the amount that the income tax

0: tax sends to the school aid fund. And then let's talk about education. Third grade reading is abysmal, but we know solutions that work. We have to be bold, and there's a full five steps that includes accountability, like A to F letter grading and literacy-based promotion. And we should opt into the federal tax credit, making sure that more Michigan kids can get access to more options. 30 other states have done it in a bipartisan way, and all we need is for Governor Whitmer to sign up.
1: Why do education options tend to make Democrats uncomfortable?
0: Politically. They're favoring special interests over individual kids. And so the school lobby, the adults in the program don't want any competition coming from anywhere else, and so they seek to shut it down. Now, this is a federal tax credit. It wouldn't cost Michigan taxpayers any money. It wouldn't cost Michigan schools any money. This is something that the federal tax credit allows for, and what would happen is kids in other states would get the benefit of Michigan taxpayer contributions instead of Michigan kids. So it's politics.
1: I remember when Right to Work passed all those years ago. Maybe it was 10, 15 years. I have fuzzy math, but something like that. And then a new governor came in and reversed it all. You would like to restore Right to Work. But sooner or later, it has to be permanently enshrined, doesn't it, somehow?
0: Yeah. Yeah, it does. And really, what Right to Work did was unions remained free to make their case, but workers became free to make their choice. Workers individually could make their decision if they wanted to pay dues and have to join that union. But it also sends a signal. It is a screener that businesses use to locate to a state. So not having Right to Work does block opportunity from coming to Michigan. And like I said, the data is clear that our jobs were up, manufacturing jobs were way up, and income was on the march, on the rise. And since repeal, all of those numbers have gotten worse. And so not doing that is simply ignoring the facts and favoring partisanship.
1: I'm going to take this document with me up to Mackinac, and I'm going to use it a lot with the people I get access to and get a chance to talk to, not because, you know, I'm the Grand Inquisitor, but because I think the people listening across the state of Michigan on radio stations stretching from St. Joe to Lansing to the middle of the state and northern Michigan, they ought to know. They ought to hear answers for these things. And I know that some people will say, well, it's all political and it's a blame game and all that sort of thing, but you, Jay Spolk, at the West Michigan Policy Forum, want to look forward and drive ahead.
0: Well, that's exactly right. And I appreciate your doing that because we can join together and do these things if we have the courage to do that. And then we talked about a lot of data. We talked about a lot of policy here, but it's the individuals behind that. It's the kids in the classroom. It's the parents who are trying to work hard to get ahead and not being able to do so while they watch their neighbors move to another state for better opportunity. We can reverse that. We must do that. Our people deserve better.
1: I don't know, 20 seconds left, but would Jocelyn Benson just be more Gretchen Whitmer in that regard?
0: I haven't seen it. I'm just going to focus on policy, and I haven't seen any policy differences.
1: Okay, thank you very much to Jace Bolger. He was right there. He was Speaker of the House and now chooses to live in West Michigan. At least he stayed in Michigan, unlike some of the people who are streaming for the exits. It's Michael Patrick Shields through the AT&T microphones.
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0: Just what about the comment that, well, this is peanuts, the increase in gas prices?
1: It might be peanuts to billionaires, but I think the rest of us are finding it eating more and more of our take-home income, impacting people's abilities to go on vacation this summer.
0: Hey, man, you're a Republican. You're not supposed to talk like that, are you?
1: That's what I'm told.
0: Blue Cross has Michigan covered head to toe, inside and out, ready to help with health and wellness resources for the body and mind. 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And every day across Michigan, 75 cents of every energy dollar is at work securing the grid, from upgrading equipment to preparing for storms. It's year-round work that keeps your service more predictable. Michigan, you can count on Consumers Energy. And if you want to get away, Nicole Noel Williams, CEO, Capital Region International Airport, says flylansing.com.
2: You bring in more carriers, you bring in more services, it provides that competition to keeping the fare structure very competitive. Lansing, traditionally, the fares do stay competitive with both Detroit and other airports throughout the region, but it will add that additional piece to make sure those flights going just in and out of Chicago, if that's your need for the destination, but connecting on really providing that opportunity to the West Coast and many additional international flights with just a single connection right out of the Lansing Airport.
0: Claude Molinari at visitdetroit.com says, if you're coming to the D, come hungry.
3: Food tourism is a big thing, and it's growing more and more popular. And so now we'll be able to validate our fantastic restaurants with that ability to have a Michelin star. I think that really shows that in the Great Lakes region and throughout the world, that Detroit and Southeast Michigan is a food mecca.
0: Thank you to Dan Lepp, the former CEO and president of Blue Cross Blue Shield of Michigan, who retired last year after 20 years of transformational leadership, for joining us yesterday, re-emerging after a one-year gap year adjusting to retirement. Have you had to adjust to retirement? Have you thought about the day when you might retire? Well, it's been a journey for him, as you might imagine, being the head of a large company like that, and then suddenly not being. The governor, for instance, is going to face that shortly when she leaves office. Maybe she'll do something else. Who knows? These are the issues that he explores, though, on his new podcast, Live from the Next Chapter, which he told us you can get wherever you get your podcasts. Dan Lepp, welcome back. Politico, business leader, and friend to many, including me. 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
4: 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I'm Nick Rudy with your local news. Traverse City Area Public Schools has shared new plans for a $55 million renovation of Central Grade School. The project will modernize the historic building with a new gym, larger cafeteria, and updated classrooms while preserving many original features. A secure single-entry entrance will also be added. TCAPS plans to reopen the school for the 2029-2030 school year. During construction, K-5 students will move to the Glenn Loomis Building. Michigan may soon pull kids under 16 off social media entirely. A new state Senate bill would ban platforms from creating or keeping accounts for anyone under 16, and teens 16 or 17 would need a parent's sign-off to join. Republican leader Eric Nesbitt is pushing it, comparing social media's grip on kids to alcohol and tobacco, and saying half measures aren't enough anymore. The bill is now moving through the Senate. Benzie Bus is inviting you to celebrate Tri-Transit Week June 1st through 5th with special events and free rides. The week is designed to help you learn about local transportation options, meet transit staff, and try public transportation for yourself. Events include a health rides training session June 1st at the Gathering Place, a Passenger Appreciation Day June 3rd with giveaways for riders, and Fare Free Friday on June 5th when you can ride anywhere in Benzie County for free. More information is available on the Benzie Bus website or by calling 231-325-3000. sports, another heartbreaker for the Tigers as they gave away a lead in the ninth inning and lost in extras to Cleveland 3-2. On a bullpen day, it was Drew Anderson who was brilliant, going 4 2/3, giving up two hits, two walks, and striking out

0: a career-high 7 batters. The Tigers look to avoid the sweep today at 110. Frost is possible through mid-morning today, then clouds increase through the afternoon, a high near 57. Tonight turns mostly cloudy early before clearing out, a low around 37. Tomorrow brings partly sunny skies, a high near 60, wind gusts up to 25 miles per hour. Heading into Memorial Day weekend, Saturday, showers are likely through the early afternoon, a high near 61. Sunday stays mostly cloudy with a chance of afternoon showers and warmer, a high near 67. That's your weather forecast. I'm Nick Rudy for 102.3 and 103.3 FM, 1270 AM Triple Talk, WMKT.
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0: Lord, how many times are we supposed to forgive those who have slighted us? Seven times? No. 7 times 70, I think, is what the scripture says. 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And even if you just want to be expedient about it, even if you just want to be selfish about it, even if you don't believe in God or scriptures or whatever, how about the motivational speaker Brian Tracy and his theory on forgiveness and you?
1: There's four people that you have to forgive. Number one is forgive your parents. Forgive your parents for everything that they've ever done that hurt you. Most of our research shows that almost all of our adult problems trace back to being unwilling or unable to forgive our parents something that they did that hurt us. Forgive them 100%. Write to them, telephone them, tell them, or at the very least, forgive them in your heart, but forgive your parents. Number two is forgive others. Forgive everyone else. Forgive everyone who has ever hurt you in any way or anything. Just let it go. Now, some people say, well, I can't forgive that person because what a terrible thing they did to me. Remember this, that forgiveness is perfectly selfish. Forgiveness has nothing whatever to do with the other person. It has only to do with your peace of mind and with your assuring your own mental integrity. Number three, forgive yourself. Forgive yourself for every wicked, senseless, brainless, foolish, stupid thing you ever did. Because every single person has done wicked, senseless, brainless, foolish, ridiculous things. But forgive yourself 100%. And finally, the last part of this is if you have done something to hurt someone else, go and apologize. It's amazing how many lives are ruined year after year by people who do not have the intestinal fortitude, the guts, the courage to go and say, I'm sorry.
0: Dr. Heather Zack, psychologist, East Lansing, is on our radio stage right now. And curious to see if any of those resonate with you and your patients and with the two of us.
2: Well, forgiveness is a big topic in my practice, and not simply because people come in and say, hey, Dr. Zack, I want to work on forgiveness. But so often people's mental health is intertwined with pain. And part of what we recognize as we start working through the pain is that a lot of pain is associated with harm and hurt and you know, feelings of being harmed or hurt or having hurt somebody. And so forgiveness is a topic that we talk about a lot. I don't always name it forgiveness because some people have a difficult time with that, but forgiveness is really difficult instinctually. It's like, you know, it goes against our natural self-preservation for justice to some degree, right? It offers grace in a way that sometimes can be feel unearned for people. So it is an art. Forgiveness is an art, and we don't talk about it much, and we don't teach it much. We assume that it's intrinsic for people to understand what forgiveness of self and others looks like and how to do that. And so it's a teachable art, if I could say that. It's a teachable skill to think about forgiveness. It's not a natural instinct for people.
0: I took a divorce class one time at St. Gerard, and they were talking about, you know, forgiving your former partner. And they said, forgive them, but you don't have to go tell

0: them you're forgiving them, and they had a little video where the person went to their former spouse and said, "Just want you to know I forgive you." And the other person said, "Forgive me? For what? I didn't do anything." It caused more of a fight than anything else.
1: Well, isn't that the case? We all have a story, right? And usually in the story, we're the victim. And typically in the story, our narrative is that we are going to be the bigger person and forgive. And in that narrative, if we do go to talk to the other person who they themselves have their own story, and in their story they have forgiven us, it can lead to some kind of additional conflict. And also comedy to some degree. It depends on how you can, you know, naturally have that conversation with somebody. But yes, forgiveness does not always have to be shared with the person with whom you're forgiving. The interesting part is that person's coming and asking for forgiveness, right? That's a whole different story than us kind of in our own mind, body, spirit saying, "We release you. I release you." And the person hasn't asked to be forgiven, to be released. So there's a very, that's why it's so layered. It's so multi-layered. A lot of times people think forgiveness is just literally this, you know, hey, omni nomini, I forgive you. Well, it's not that simple. And it is a complex dynamic. And it's very complex in our hearts, our minds, our spirits, our bodies. It carries a lot of weight. It's an important, important dynamic. And it's a healing dynamic. And the component that most stands out for me with it is understanding the gift of self that we receive when we let go of something. It no longer eats at us. It no longer drives us.
0: Omni nomini. I never heard that before. I gotta look that up. Omni nomini and figure out how to spell that. I bit the bullet one time on something I didn't think I was wrong about and decided to apologize just anyway to a long time friend who decided to shut me out over something petty. And the person said, "I'm going to forgive you, but not yet." What do I say to that?
1: Well, clearly they're still injured. Clearly they're still holding some kind of pain from whatever that it is. And what you say to that is, okay. You can't push that. You. One of the most difficult pieces is if someone feels they've been harmed by us and we want to honor that, the only thing we can keep saying is, okay, I love you, or I am sorry, or take your time. I acknowledge that. And just holding that space alone without pushing back will allow that person more quickly to walk through to that forgiveness space. Think about it like this. It's a martial art technique. When we push on somebody, typically they push back on us. And so if we're really wanting to give people forgiveness and we're really willing to own our own role in something, we can't push. We have to be very passive, very congenial, very loving, very patient, very graceful in that wait for them. And in doing that, we hold space for them to release us. So the forgiveness is an action. It becomes an action.
0: These are adult people in a separate case. I have some adult people who are longtime friends also who decide to freeze me out, even though I've made effort after effort to reach out to them. They're just still able to freeze me out. So I sent back channel message and said, "Okay, you win. That's it. You want to win? You win. You hurt me? Happy. Enjoy it." And you know what? These people don't realize, or anybody doesn't realize who wants to villainize me or be upset with me or disappointed with me, nobody punishes himself more than I do. And it happens regularly. I can be, you know, having a walk or a swim, and I can remember something like, "Oh my God, why did I do that?" I'm talking decades of it. So anybody who wants to villainize me or think I'm trying to hurt you or, you know, think that there's anything evil or misguided, don't you worry. There's enough punishment coming from inside me for all of you. So you win. Dr. Heather Zack in East Lansing is a life coach and a psychologist and friend to this program and to you too. It's Michael Patrick Shields. Go and sin no more through the AT&T microphones.
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0: money plays.
1: 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You can do some shopping. All of it right there at Firekeepers Casino in Battle Creek on a long Memorial Day weekend. And if you're a Patriot card holder, you can get $25 food credit for any of the restaurants there, and between $10 and $25 in red hot credits based on your tier level. Patrons that joined Firekeepers last week for Armed Forces Day, well, you're going to double your free play offer because Firekeepers embraces veterans. And thank you very much to Jim Wise, who's on our radio stage right now, our AT&T line. You ever play five-card stud?
2: A little bit, and only with modest success. But I know you're always so timely, and as you knew, last week we concluded our major MSPT poker tournament, a major tournament we run twice a year. The pool for all the prizes ended up above $2.4 million, and a gentleman from the Lansing area was actually our winner, somebody who plays kind of as a regular in the Firekeepers poker room, playing at more modest stakes, had the run through and won over $330,000 as our top prize. So, first of all, the locals can win and take on those national names who, you know, fly in for these major tournaments. And somebody who you might just see in the poker room on a regular basis actually can take down the big prize.
1: Did he break into a smile, or did he keep his poker face?
2: I believe he went smile. Yeah, I think I think 330 some odd thousand was enough to generate a crack in that poker face.
1: That must have been really dramatic, because you know it's not like you're sitting at a machine by yourself. You're in a contest.
2: Absolutely, and again against, you know, national names.

0: people you see playing poker on TV and things like that. People should always be checking tournaments. So we run smaller ones during the week. We also have a new tournament set up coming in June people want to take a look at. So head to our website and make sure that they're staying up to speed on all the great things that we have in our poker room, whether it's a big tournament or a small tournament you'd be comfortable in.
1: Do you think that poker is a sport?
0: Well, I mean, NASCAR is. You sit for that. Now you're going 200 miles an hour, and that's dramatic. And one wrong move, and you're in trouble. But one wrong move in poker, you're in trouble. And, you know, you've got to keep your wits about you. So somebody's going to have to tell me the ground rules for sport before I make that determination.
1: Well, you're competing against other people. You're using strategy and logic. And money management, for that matter. Not to mention the theatrics of bluffing. Maybe you have tells that you don't realize you're sending. You know, I think right. Some people go in there with their eyes wide open, and some of them go in there with their eyes wide shut. And also, isn't patience a big part of playing poker?
0: Absolutely. You have to, again, coming back to NASCAR, you've got to know when to try to make that pass, or you're going to wreck yourself and potentially others. And in poker, you've got to know when to make that move, or you're going to potentially put chips at risk that you can't get back because somebody has a better hand than you that you really didn't foresee.
1: If someone's listening right now, like myself, for instance, I'm too terrified. My brother plays all the time, but I'm terrified to get my toe in the water. Is there a good way to do that at Firekeepers?
0: I think we have a lot of, especially midweek, smaller stakes games. Doesn't have to even be a tournament. You can say, oh, I don't want to start with a tournament. Well, that's fine. The good thing about starting with a tournament is you're limited on what you win or lose. But the same way, when you first start out, if you go in and say, hey, my bankroll's $100, then your bankroll's $100, you know? So go in and play a small stakes game and determine what game you're comfortable with. Are you comfortable with five-card stud? Are you comfortable with seven? Are you more comfortable with hold'em? So make sure that you don't get brought into any game, anywhere in the casino for that matter, that you don't feel comfortable with what the kind of the rules and processes of the game are. I see tons of poker games that I think, I don't know anything about that game. I'll stay away from that. So stick to the ones you feel, you know, like you understand the rules with and can work with.
1: Would it be a good idea to start maybe with video poker and then go to one of the table games pokers before you go into the poker room?
0: Boy, they're such different animals. I mean, I don't know that there's a correlation there. You know, you have a computer chip spitting out cards. You're not seeing any other hand and trying to gauge your hand versus somebody else's hand. So, no, I think they're different animals at the zoo.
1: Okay. Boy, that's a good answer. And, you know, it's different degrees of engagement, I guess, for people. Some people might like to sit solitary at a poker machine and play. I know Tony Cuthbert likes to play video poker, for instance. And then you could go, what is the game that you play, the table games? Is that Hold'em, isn't it? What is it called?
2: I play Hold'em, and I love to do also blackjack video poker. So I'm all over the map when it comes to it.
1: Well, yeah, but at the table when you play poker, when it's not blackjack, what is that poker game, Jim?
0: Three-card?
1: Yeah.
0: The three-card poker?
1: That's pretty simple, right?
0: Right. Now, that is a much easier game. Again, you're not as impacted so much by what the guy next to you has. You're playing against the dealer. But again, I think there are various ways, and I think it clearly points out that people need to find where they're comfortable in the casino. So I think that's critically important, and that's whether you're part of the general public or, as you mentioned at the start, and I thank you for referencing this Memorial Day, a big day for our Patriots. Come on, Patriots. Come out and get the credit you deserve. So, by the way, if they were there on both Armed Forces Day, which was May 16th, and Memorial Day, you can double your free slot play offer on Memorial Day. So, for example, if you got $10 and you came out here on the 16th for Armed Forces Day and you come back on Memorial Day, you're going to get $20.
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7: Base fees that you're going to have to pay when you get to the tournament. So obviously travel costs, all hotel costs are on the players, or Airbnbs, rental homes, those costs. Everyone has a caddy. The caddy needs a base and also a percentage based on performance. So that can range significantly per tournament, especially depending on how you play. Additionally, coaches will come to events, trainers, physios. All of these costs come out of the pocket of a PGA Tour player. So my average spend is probably very high because I just had a really good season. And I pay my caddy, my coach, my trainer based on my performance, as well as base salaries. You could argue my average spend per week this year was probably $50,000.
0: Yeah. Just to get around.
8: Just to miss the cut.
0: Zero when you miss the cut. I think they might have changed that. There's a small consolation prize, I think. Or some tournaments do, most don't. You were in the major leagues and you could just go out and pitch five scoreless innings and then hit yourself a home run. I imagine you'd make some money, wouldn't you?
8: Yeah, you might be one of one, actually, and that's what the major leagues has. And the Dodgers have in particular with Shohei Ohtani and other. And when he's on the mound or he's up at bat, if you have a chance to watch the Dodgers, if it's a national game or however the heck people watch Major League Baseball games going forward.
0: Listen.
8: Yeah, or you could listen to it, which is always available. And the Dodgers did beat the Padres yesterday 4-0. And also the Brewers, speaking of a shutout, they beat the Cubs 5-0. So that I-94 rivalry continues. And the Tigers, they bring in the Cleveland Guardians for a four-game series this week. And one would expect that they would show out, if at all possible, against a division rival, a team they met the last two seasons in the playoffs. Unfortunately, the Tigers lost 3-2 last night in extra innings. They will wrap up the series today to try to avoid a home sweep before they head out on the road for the holiday weekend. And that is brought to you by Dean Transportation.
0: 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My name's Michael Patrick Shields. Let's keep talking.

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4: President Trump probably won't like this. I'm Dave Anthony, Fox News. The new hardline nuclear stance Iran is taking.
5: The supreme leader of Iran is saying that the enriched uranium inside the country must stay inside of Iran. This is a position they've held since the very beginning of all of these negotiations, and they're not budging on this as far as the Reuters reporting today. So we'll see how it complicates matters in these latest rounds of talks. The president still, though, hopes that Iran will come to a deal, but he's warning that he's willing to ditch this six-week ceasefire and resume strikes if they give him the wrong answer.
4: Fox's Aisha Hosni at the White House. There's a new Fox News poll showing the number of Americans opposing U.S. military action in Iran has risen to 60%. Half say rising gas prices are a major problem, and citing that concern, Walmart issued a worse-than-expected financial forecast in its earnings report this morning. Also in that Fox poll, Trump approval has dropped just 39%, like the overall job the president is doing. A big-time Trump supporter hospitalized in California after an attack outside his controversial house.
6: The Escondido home has so many Trump flags and memorabilia, it's referred to by supporters and detractors alike as the Trump House. The owner in critical condition following the vicious beating outside the house.
4: Fox's Gary Baumgarten, a suspect in custody, but Raul Castro is not yet. The acting U.S. Attorney General says they intend to arrest the now indicted 94-year-old Cuban leader. Fox's Madeline Rivera details the charges.
7: Conspiracy to kill U.S. nationals, destruction of aircraft, and murder. A superseding indictment states Cuban intelligence agents infiltrated a humanitarian organization, Brothers to the Rescue, back in the early 90s. Military officials allegedly then used this intelligence to shoot down three BTTR planes.
4: Four people were killed. 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
10: Now, this 25th anniversary of 9/11, the Tunnel to Towers Foundation remains committed to honoring the heroes shaped by that day. Heroes like NYPD Detective Victor Vargas, a U.S. Air Force veteran who died from pancreatic cancer after serving in the World Trade Center recovery efforts. Tunnel to Towers.

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1: 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I'm Nick Rudy with your local news. A Traverse City alley is closed right now, but it won't be for long. Crews expect to wrap up culvert repairs by tomorrow. The closure runs between Madison and Monroe Streets at Jefferson and Randolph. If that's part of your daily route, plan an alternate. Signs are posted in the area. Homes and businesses along the alley remain accessible throughout the work. If you have questions, you can call Chris Weber at 231-922-4904. The Michigan State Police will hold a security training course for churches on May 27th at Mount Hope Church in Gaylord. The day-long session will cover safety planning, vulnerability assessments, emergency response, and an active shooter component focused on unarmed response techniques. The class is limited to 75 participants, costs $35, and includes lunch and materials. Registration closes May 20th on the State of Michigan website. This weekend is the official start of summer. AAA projects over 39 million people will be driving to their destination and traveling at least 50 miles, which is good news for the hospitality industry, which is big in the state. It is estimated to make up 1 in 17 of all jobs in Michigan, including 96,000 jobs in the food and beverage sector. A group of Michigan Democrats are introducing new legislation they say would safeguard the state's elections from federal overreach. Supporters say the Michigan Voting Rights Act would establish strong state-level protections to ensure Michigan voters have the right to a free, fair, and transparent election. The senators point to recent election disruptions in southern states like Louisiana and Tennessee, where state leaders canceled elections to redraw district maps. Sports, another heartbreaker for the Tigers as they gave away a lead in the ninth inning and lost in extras to Cleveland 3-2. On a bullpen day, it was Drew Anderson who was brilliant, going 4 2/3, giving up 2 hits, 2 walks, and striking out a career-high 7 batters. The Tigers look to avoid the sweep today at 1-10. Frost is possible through mid-morning today, then clouds increase through the afternoon, a high near 57. Tonight turns mostly cloudy early before clearing out, a low around 37. Tomorrow brings partly sunny skies, a high near 60, wind gusts up to 25 miles per hour. Heading into Memorial Day weekend, Saturday, showers are likely through the early afternoon, a high near 61. Sunday stays mostly cloudy with a chance of afternoon showers and warmer, a high near 67. That's your weather forecast. I'm Nick Rudy for 102.3 and 103.3 FM, 1270 AM Triple Talk, WMKT.
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7: 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In the course of the last 15 or 20 minutes, there's been considerable action up here.
5: Charles Collingwood describing the German surrender.
8: General Jodl said in a voice that choked and almost broke, with this signature, the German people and the German armed forces are, for better or worse, delivered into the victor's hands in this war which has lasted.
5: H.B. Kaltenborn speculating about a third term for FDR.
9: 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They have sought to make him tell what he intends to do about a third term.
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0: 2026, CBS News announced that on May 22nd, all the staff positions were being eliminated. Jeff Gilbert is on our radio stage, our AT&T line right now, who was one of those voices for all those years at WWJ News Radio 950 and nationally, too, is on our radio stage right now. Thank you for being here under the circumstances, and welcome back to the program.
1: Thanks for the call. And again, I was not a staff position at CBS. I'm a freelancer for them. You know, my work is at WWJ in Detroit, and that will continue. But, you know, it's terrible to see what's happening to the network.
0: You must have hit the network, your voice, at some time or another, given your coverage of the auto industry and Detroit.
1: Oh, yeah, I've done a lot. I probably did more for the network than just about anybody else at the affiliate level. So I was proud to be a part of it. By the way, the first time I ever appeared on the CBS radio network was 1984. I was working a second job in Pittsburgh, so I had to do it under an assumed name. So the first time I was on CBS, I was Kevin Roberts.
0: How did you pick that name?
1: I picked that name because my dad, who died when I was young, his first name was Robert, and I could not figure out a first name. I was going to call myself Ken Roberts, and I said, no, that sounds too much like Kenny Rogers. And the program director said, what about Kevin? And I went, oh, okay.
0: So, Jeff Gilbert, you're telling me the first time you ever heard your voice on the national CBS network, it wasn't your name.
1: Right. It was Kevin Roberts. Now, I was freelancing for ABC at the time as Jeff Gilbert, So that wasn't the first time I was ever on a network. First time I was ever on a network was right out of college at a station in McKeesport, Pennsylvania. There was an NBC affiliate. Somebody helped me do a report on a bombing at a massage parlor, and I was on NBC in 77. So that was the first time I was ever on a network. And I put that thing on my audition tape, and it didn't do me a bit of good.
0: You know, you can't make these radio stories up, can you? A bombing at a massage parlor.
1: Oh, yeah. Those were the good old days.
0: Well, why do not the good old days for CBS News Radio continue?
1: Well, you know, the world is a changing place. Okay, let's go back to 1977 and 80. As I said, first report I did was for NBC Radio Network. And if you recall, in the glory days of radio, it was NBC and CBS. ABC was a spinoff from NBC. So, you know, this loss of CBS actually severs the final connection to the glory days of radio. But again, going back to the 70s and 80s, you had all of these networks. ABC at one point had six different networks because every radio station felt they had to have a network, even if they didn't have a local news person, which is how my first radio station was. We had ABC and the rest of us ripped and read, which was an expression from the old days. Now you don't really feel you need to have a network unless you're a big news station.
0: It's kind of an interesting thing I hadn't thought about before, but these networks that you're mentioning, including Westwood One and Mutual and CBS, ABC, NBC, if they weren't known by the voices, they sure were known by their sounders at the top of the hour, weren't they?
1: Oh, they certainly were, and in some cases they would do the sounders as kind of a variant of the network, because NBC radio had a sounder that sounded a lot like the NBC chimes, and ABC, I believe they still run the same sounder that's World News Tonight, but you know, there were other ones. I mean, if you grew up on rock and roll radio stations in the 60s, everybody remembers da-da-da-da-dun-dun-dun, which was the ABC contemporary radio sounder.
0: Oh, boy. It's an interesting week at CBS when you think about it, because with CBS News Radio going away and you know, it sort of pales in comparison, if you ask me, or should I say pales in comparison, to add an extra little pun, that Stephen Colbert is ending his television run and getting a lot of attention for that.
1: Exactly, and you know what? Those of us in the radio business are paying more attention to the CBS radio thing, but probably the world as a whole is paying more attention to the Colbert thing, which kind of shows you why CBS made the decision they were doing. Companies make decisions based in what strategic direction they are going, and you and I may agree, may disagree, we may like, we may dislike, but, you know, that's the state of the world in the radio business,

0: the auto business that I cover, and I guess, you know, if you're in the soybean business, it works that way there too.
1: I don't know. I you know, like Colbert was on for 10 years. I don't think he necessarily deserves a giant goodbye for 10 years in comparison to some of the war horses on radio and on television, too, before him. And to think, really, it was David Letterman's show that made that position so valuable. And the fact that that entire position is going away. He, not only just is Stephen Colbert being taken off, but that show is going dark.
0: Yeah, well, you know, this will show you that I am not in the prime demographic. I never watched Colbert's show, but I listen to CBS radio every day.
1: Yeah. Well, luckily, we can go back and be nostalgic and hear lots of it as we just did there, thanks to the Internet, which maybe has killed the radio star in some degrees.
0: I think you got a song there.
1: Yeah, it's an awkward transition to how is your health, my good man?
0: Oh, my health is very good. Thank you for asking. The world, you know, doesn't know this, but a lot of friends have reached out. I had some surgery last week, and I was expecting to go back to work in 2 weeks. I went back to work in 1 week. I have my follow-up doctor's appointment today, and hopefully everything will be wonderful, but I feel great.
1: Okay, you are indefatigable, and you're very valuable to join us, especially under those circumstances, and especially when the news is sad about the end of CBS News Radio. But thankfully, you will live on, and long live the king of automotive reporting and reporting in general. He's been on all of the networks. That feels good. It's Michael Patrick Shields. We love radio and always will. Video or otherwise. 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
7: I'm Nicole Haslip with Ag Headline News. I'm Brownfield. Cargill has initiated an employee lockout at its Fort Morgan, Colorado beef facility. Foreign soybean buyers are getting a firsthand look at how U.S. soybeans are produced.
8: First question we

0: We will be crossing that freshwater highway over the Mackinac Bridge and on the ferry to Mackinac Island for the Detroit Regional Chamber Mackinac Policy Conference, and we will provide you a pipeline of information, entertainment, and hopefully some gossip. It usually happens there on the island during the 3 days of our broadcasts from there. And when you say pipeline, well, you think of the fact when you're going over that Mackinac Bridge, you look to the west a little bit, on the bottom of the Straits of Mackinac, there's a couple of pipelines that were known as the Line 5 and built by Enbridge Energy. Well, they're built by the same company that built the Mackinac Bridge that you're driving over decades and decades ago. Both of the infrastructure projects have been operating safely. You know by now, though, that Enbridge Energy is going to build the Great Lakes Tunnel, over $500 million, 200 feet below in the bedrock, to tuck away those pipelines and connect the Upper Peninsula with the Lower Peninsula and other service elements, too, at their own expense. In fact, there are hundreds of millions into it already. And so Ryan Duffy, the communications strategist for Enbridge Energy, is going to keep us up to date and provide lots of information throughout our time there at the Blue Cross Blue Shield of Michigan Media Row and headquartered at Mission Point Resort on Mackinac Island. And we look forward to seeing him and finding out what Enbridge will be focused on and talking about at the Mackinac Policy Conference. How about it, Ryan?
1: Well, that's right. Good morning, Michael Patrick. Thanks for having me on. Yeah, it's always a great event, of course, on the island, and we're proud to be a sponsor again this year. And we're always looking to talk to folks there about energy, of course, and energy security in Michigan. And what's really clear is that all industries, business, manufacturing, agriculture, it's all affected by availability and cost of energy. And a lot of us really don't start thinking about that until things start getting more expensive and we see the gas prices and paying more for deliveries and in restaurants and the grocery store. So energy security, really, it's about building systems where you have the oil, the natural gas, the solar and wind all working together to keep things moving. And as we've seen, even small disruptions can really ripple into daily life. And so you need that energy abundance, but you also need access and delivery. And so that's really where we come in. Energy has to move efficiently through pipelines. It has to be able to connect to the supply and then to over where you have that demand. So that's really Enbridge's role, and that's something we enjoy talking about pretty much every day.
0: I imagine you'll be walking up the hill or through downtown or wherever throughout Mackinac Island and someone say, hey, where you stand on the tunnel project?
1: Yeah, that is a question we get a lot, and we've been talking about it for several years now. I mean, as we've seen more demand for energy, we need those pipelines, and we have to maintain the pipelines and upgrade existing infrastructure, and that's really what the tunnel is all about. I mean, the infrastructure is what makes that energy usable out in the real world because you have to have that reliable delivery. So the Great Lakes Tunnel, it's designed as a long-term infrastructure upgrade, housing a replacement section of Line 5 deep below the lake bed over there at the Straits of Mackinac, and relocating that pipeline into the tunnel, it significantly reduces environmental risks. It really virtually eliminates the chance you're ever going to have any kind of anchor strike or release. And so it's all about making sure we can meet the demand that's out there reliably with those strong, resilient delivery systems. We've seen how different events can impact energy.

0: many of those things are out of our control. So it's important to control what we can, make sure there will not be any disruption to that critical energy line 5 delivers that so many people need.
1: You know what else is fascinating to me as an infrastructure project? We tend to focus on the Straits of Mackinac, and when we think of Line 5, we almost think of the beginning and the end on one side of Michigan and the other across the Straits. But the pipeline, Line 5, both of them, go all the way to Wisconsin, and I wonder if you might update us on the construction on that side.
0: Yeah, starts over in the Superior, Wisconsin area, and we do have a project going on over there. It's been in the headlines a little bit recently. We're moving forward with a 40-mile-long reroute project with Line 5 in Wisconsin, rerouting around the Bad River Band reservation that's there. That was after the band requested us to not have the pipeline on the reservation anymore after more than 60 years being there. So that's what we're doing now, and the project was challenged in court, but last week a circuit court judge allowed the project to move forward. So that was an important decision, and all the state permits for that project have been approved, and that came after an exhaustive, really four-year review that went into that, and that was then upheld by another year-long review by a judge. And we also have all the federal permits there from the Army Corps of Engineers. And with those permits, there's actually 250 conditions that are put in place there to avoid and minimize environmental impacts along the way. So it's a good, solid, well-studied, well-researched project. It's actually the most studied pipeline project in Wisconsin history. A lot of public input going into it, and we're moving forward with construction there. So, yeah, that's rolling along on the other side of Line 5.
1: For those who might have a minute, and we have about a minute left, Ryan Duffy, is the Enbridge Center in St. Ignace still open for people who want to come and have a close-up look at the project?
0: Yes, please stop by on the way over to get the ferry to the island. It's right on State Street there, the Tunnel Information Center. It's open, and we'd be happy to show folks around and show how we're going to complete the project and how it's all going to work. We have a model of the boring machine there. It's really a lot of information. It's a great place to visit.
1: We appreciate that very much. The hours are essentially probably business hours during the week?
0: Yep, more or less. So, yeah, stop on by.
1: No charge to get in the museum there?
0: No, not at all.
1: Okay, we will see you there and see you on Mackinac Island. He's Ryan Duffy. Enbridge Energy, it's Michael Patrick Shields, bridging the information to you through a pipeline of information. Stay right there. We'll be right here through the AT&T microphones.
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1: Jason Cable Rowe, Republican strategist. What about the comment that, well, this is peanuts, the increase in gas prices?
5: It might be peanuts to billionaires, but I think the rest of us are finding it eating more and more of our take-home income, impacting people's abilities to go on vacation this summer.
1: Hey, man, you're a Republican. You're not supposed to talk like that, are you?
5: That's what I'm told.
1: We want to congratulate Boomer Esiason, Dennis Green, Shotgun Tom Kelly, Helen Little, Bob Pittman, Ricky Smiley, Charlie Van Dyke, and Fred Winston. Those are the inductees into the National Radio Hall of Fame. In October 8th, they will be inducted in Chicago.

0: 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Just put The A-List Hour, Andrew Abood, and you might hear the super attorney from East Lansing interviewing, for instance, another radio host, Mad Dog DeMarco.
1: One of the most unbelievable stories with David Stern. I called his office every day for like 2 months. And the guy goes, is this Mad Dog guy from Lansing? What do you want? So then I hear David Stern say, who is it? He said, it's that Mad Dog guy. He goes, give me the phone. So he goes, David Stern here. He goes, what do you want? And I said, I do this sports talk radio show. I'd like you to be a guest. He goes, I can't do that. And I said, well, why not? I said, because it's not a big show and it's not a big city. I go, what the hell? So he says, tell me something about yourself. I said, well, my family owned DeMarco's restaurant from Eagles. Stop right there. Your family owned a restaurant for over like 85 years or what? I go, yeah. He goes, well, my family owned Stern's Deli in Chelsea, New York, and that's where I grew up. Right there, I had him hooked. And so he asked me, I go, did you guys have great pastrami sandwich? He goes, oh, my God, unbelievable. And I said, well, you ever heard of the Rascal House in Miami? He goes, I've been there. I go, been there 100 times. And so he goes, okay, so what do you want, Dave? When do you want me on? So he came on 3 times.
2: The only reason why you got him is you called him every day for 2 months.
1: Yeah, called his office.
2: Every day for two months.
1: Every day.
2: Yeah.
1: Every day. And I did that with a few people, but every day.
0: Persistence pays off. 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
3: 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I'm Nick Rudy with your local news. State Street's future gets decided this summer. Traverse City's new Complete Streets Advisory Committee will meet today to decide whether to recommend making State Street permanently two-way. The City Commission votes in June. The two-way pilot has been running since 2022. Speeds are down. Speed limit compliance jumped from 78% to 94%, and crashes involving cyclists and pedestrians dropped. Most downtown business owners support keeping it. The sticking points, emergency vehicle access is tougher. Delivery trucks are blocking lanes, and a permanent bike lane means losing metered parking and the revenue that comes with it. A final answer is expected next month. Some northern Michigan school districts may get relief after using extra snow days during March's severe winter storms. A bill introduced by State Representative Parker Fairburn would allow districts to waive up to 4 additional missed school days due to the extreme weather. The measure has now passed both the Michigan House and Senate and heads to Governor Whitmer for her signature. The old Cooley School in Cadillac is becoming apartments, and crews are already on the ground. Pinnacle Construction Group has broken ground on 18 new units inside the historic building. 9 of those will be affordable housing for income-qualified residents, meaning lower rents for people who qualify. Funding is locked in through state grants, tax credits, and private investment, due in part by the building's new spot on the National Register of Historic Places. Move-ins are expected early next year. In sports, another heartbreaker for the Tigers as they gave away a lead in the ninth inning and lost in extras to Cleveland 3-2. On a bullpen day, it was Drew Anderson who was brilliant, going 4 2/3, giving up 2 hits, 2 walks, and striking out a career-high 7 batters. The Tigers look to avoid the sweep today at 1:10. Frost is possible through mid-morning today, then clouds increase through the afternoon, a high near 57. Tonight turns mostly cloudy early before clearing out, a low around 37. Tomorrow brings partly sunny skies, a high near 60, wind gusts up to 25 miles per hour. Heading into Memorial Day weekend, Saturday, showers are likely through the early afternoon, a high near 61. Sunday stays mostly cloudy with a chance of afternoon showers and warmer, a high near 67. That's your weather forecast. I'm Nick Rudy for 102.3 and 103.3 FM.

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3: 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They've had some additions to the board lately. Jason McAlpine from BASF, Megan Blazina from Steelcase, Jared Fleischer from Bedrock, and Chris Hainbach from Perigo, and Richard Biesbach from Wayne State. Welcome aboard. Those are the people who care about what happens in your life here in the Great Lakes State of Michigan. Now, I often joke that Michigan has the Upper Peninsula, the Lower Peninsula, and the Southern Peninsula because lots of Michiganders spend at least some time in Florida. But some people go and stay. And the recent stats on Florida, well, gives us reason to admire the Sunshine State.
4: Florida is officially the number one economy in the United States for the third year in a row. 2023 through 2025, according to CNBC and U.S. News and World Report. And that's not just a headline. That's a signal. We're watching Florida evolve from a vacation destination into a full-blown economic powerhouse, leading the nation in job growth, business formation, and population influx. From Miami to Tampa to Orlando, global companies, entrepreneurs, and high-income earners are all moving in, and they're bringing capital with them. And when wealth moves, real estate follows. No state income tax, strong job market, and nonstop growth. So, if you've been watching Florida from the sidelines, this is your sign, because the number one economy in America is also becoming one of the strongest real estate markets in the world.
3: What can we learn from Florida? What can we learn from Mississippi? Well, Jeff Donofrio, the CEO of Business Leaders for Michigan, recently talked with Carrie Wright, the author, when it comes to education, of the Mississippi Miracle. And so here's what it sounded like.
5: First, when you did see results in the first couple of years, you changed strategies, right, every year?
6: No. Yeah. That's the...
5: We've had six different strategies in the last seven years.
6: Somebody asked me that. One of the reporters said, so what are you going to do next year? And I was like, what do you mean, what am I going to do next year? I'm going to do the same thing, but if my data is telling me that I need to do something different for teachers in order to help them, I may tweak that. But we're not backing off the sound strategies that we knew. Job-embedded coaching has so much research behind it. Science of reading, if it's implemented and done well. But teachers need the help, and leaders need the help, because for some of them, it was very new. But you get a strategy, and you stick with it. And if your data tells you you need to tweak it, then you tweak it, but it's not one thing one year and one thing the next.
3: Jeff Donofrio, the aforementioned, the CEO of Business Leaders for Michigan, is on our radio stage right now to answer the question, is it time for Michigan's literacy moment, sir?
7: Well, good morning, Michael Patrick, and yes, it is absolutely time for Michigan's literacy moment. We've seen a state like Mississippi. You just highlighted Dr. Carrie Wright, who was the superintendent of schools down there, who led a pretty phenomenal turnaround. Mississippi was tired of being almost last in the state around literacy, 49th, 50th. And so they put science-based, research-based approach in place, and they were persistent around it for 11 years, and they went from 49th to 9th in that period of time. Now she's doing it, in a new state, a blue state, Maryland, where she is state superintendent. She's driven change already in just a couple of years from 40th to 20th. So there is a formula to this. Michigan can pull that formula from Mississippi, can pull that formula from Maryland, and as long as we get this right, we choose that this is not a menu, right, that you order a la carte on. You have to put the recipe fully in place, and we're persistent on it. Michigan can see that turnaround too.
3: Is there a partisan reason why it couldn't happen here? We know the weather in Florida, the weather in Mississippi. That's one thing that's

0: different about our states. But what about politics when it comes to education?
1: I think politics, what's held us back in Michigan is kind of this purple state curse that we have, which is every few years, we have a change election. And a lot of times a strategy, a policy can't outlast that change in office. Something gets tossed out that just was passed and maybe not even fully implemented. So we didn't even get the benefit of, trying the program out. We also see that sometimes, there can be one-sided approaches. More money, sometimes is called for just as the only answer. We know resources are necessary and we, need to continue investing and making sure that they're there, but it's not the only answer. We need the right curriculum. You need to make sure that you're supporting teachers, you're giving students the interventions they need, and ultimately that we're holding people accountable for outcomes.
0: Candidate for governor, State Senator Eric Nesbitt is going to be with us next after we speak to you. I know you speak to him anyway, but if you were passing along a question or a piece of advice for him, what might that be?
1: Well, Eric is actually, when we had Dr. Carrie Wright in last fall, Eric and Dr. Wright met at our event in Detroit at the Hudson's Building. They were able to talk for quite a while. I'd ask Eric, what insights he gained from Dr. Wright's leadership.
0: That just goes to show you, too, that Business Leaders for Michigan is clearly a nonpartisan effort. And, people who lead companies do so in a nonpartisan fashion because they care about what's the best for the bottom line and their customers and their consumers. And, by the way, their employees, too, for what that matters. And so that maybe can be carried over into the executive who leads our state next.
1: Yeah, absolutely. I think we need to have somebody who is being Michiganders first, right, who's making sure that we're pragmatic. How are we going to get change that lasts, that outlasts a term of office, that outlasts an economic disruption, that's designed to really, in a purple state, be something that can move our outcomes over the next decade? If leaders coming in and talking about it in that way, I think that's a great thing. And then they need all of us to come alongside them and help make sure this isn't a flash in the pan, that we're not just winning a, media cycle, but we're actually looking at what is going to drive change and really move those numbers over the long term.
0: Speaking of media cycles, we are honored and flattered that you would take the time on the Mackinac Island Detroit Regional Chamber Policy Conference to guest host an hour of this show, and we look forward to that. And there's a lot of kumbaya usually on Mackinac Island, at least for those 3 or 4 days. Sometimes it doesn't quite carry over. What's your strategy? What keeps you busy at that conference, and why do you attend?
1: Well, first off, Michael Patrick, all I'm trying to do is my, weak imitation of your mastery of this medium. So hopefully I can, I've learned enough from you in these interviews that I can, have a great show for folks to listen to.
0: Well, listen, I'm a weak imitation of J.P. McCarthy. So there's there's generations of imitation going on here.
1: Not at all. But, Mackinac keeps us all busy, right? You've got more than 2,000 people up there. Great conversations. The question is, can we turn conversations? Can we turn, maybe some of the outrage we have around being 44th in literacy into action? And that's what's most essential when we get back off the island.
0: You heard it here first, and you can always go to businessleadersformichigan.com and peruse the list of the CEOs of Michigan's largest companies and organizations and schools, too. Find out what's best for Michigan when you make your decision at the ballot box. See you on the island. Thank you. Have you ever wondered why health insurance costs seem to keep going up? I was doing some research online and I stumbled upon some surprising information on Blue Cross Blue Shield of Michigan's website, miBlueDaily.com/affordability. I was surprised to learn that the cost Blue Cross pays for prescription drugs rose by a staggering 15% last year. 15%! That's 5 times higher than inflation. It's no wonder healthcare costs are a concern for so many of us. That's why Blue Cross Blue Shield of Michigan is working hard to help all of us better understand the factors driving up healthcare costs and sharing what they are doing as a business to address it. Because Blue Cross knows that healthcare is personal, it needs to work for everyone, and affordability matters. 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

0: Via Con Diablo, Raul Castro, Miguel Patricio Shields in the closing days of the Cuban regime, communists in Havana. It's Michael Patrick Shields. We just talked earlier about Mussolini's granddaughter winning the Big Brother on TV in Italy, and that giving everybody a little chill in their spine. We find out, too, now that it would have been the good old days for Iran. I say that sardonically because there is reporting from the New York Times that the U.S. initial plan after attacking Iran a few months ago was that Mahmoud Ahmadinejad, the former president, would be reinstalled as the president. Now, he was a hardline guy, and he said that Israel should be wiped off the map. And people were wondering, why would you put him back in control? But, as I just said when I used the word Diablo, sometimes the devil you know is worse than the one you don't. Problem is, they accidentally damaged him in the attack, and he was hurt, and he hasn't been seen since. So, I don't know where he is. Marco Rubio is the vice president. United States, as you know, he's the Secretary of State. J.D. Vance is the Vice President. He was a senator from Ohio, and he was taking questions in the press room the other day. Now, often I will tell you on this program as a host that the question can't be longer than the answer. Okay, Larry King was the master of the one-word question. Some hosts, even in the state of Michigan on other stations, ask big, long questions to show how smart they are or to prove some kind of a point. So this reporter was asking J.D. Vance, the vice president, a question in the press room. Now just picture Vance staring at this guy as he's going on and on with the question, or was it a statement?
1: The president's financial disclosures were released recently, and they showed a lot of stock trades in companies that he has talked up at events, official events at the White House, on his True Social account, sometimes even putting the stock ticker symbols in his posts and encouraging people to buy their stock. Americans, according to recent polling, are increasingly describing the president as corrupt. And trading stocks.
2: This is a hell of a question.
1: Thank you, sir. Trading individual stocks is something that you said that public officials should not be able to do when you ran for Senate all those years ago. And yet the president, who arguably has access to more non-public information than your average senator, is not only buying and selling individual stocks either through his trust.
2: Okay. What's the question?
1: The question is, the question, sir, is how can you and your administration argue to Americans that

0: You're cleaning up corruption, you're preventing fraud, you're fighting the sorts of things that harm people and people's financial situations, when the president seems to be talking up stocks that he owns, selling them and enriching himself.
1: Okay, so here, let me answer your question here. That was a doozy. Before I answer your question, I want to just observe, there are different ways to ask a question, okay? You could just ask a question, try to get your answer, or you could do like a speech where you say, you know, Mr. Vice President, you're a terrible human being, and so is the president, so is the entire cabinet. And then I'm like, what's your question? And then your question is, how dare you? Come on, man. Have a little bit of objectivity in the way that you ask these questions, because there were a lot of things in that speech masquerading as a question that didn't actually get asked, okay? Number one, the president doesn't sit at the Oval Office on his computer on his like Robinhood account buying and selling stocks. That's absurd. He has independent wealth advisors who manage his money. He is a wealthy person. He has had success in business. He's not making these stock trades himself. And your question imputes that. It doesn't say it exactly, but a reasonable person listening to that question would assume the president is sitting around and doing that. He's not. Second of all, you're right. I am a big fan of banning members of Congress from trading stocks. So is the President of the United States. All of us believe that nobody should be taking proprietary information gained from public service and buying and selling stocks. We want to ban that process. And I think the way to lead by example is banning that process, banning that approach, and making it illegal, which is exactly what the President has proposed doing.
2: Dear God, I hope the guy doesn't have a follow-up question. I remember that time at the press room at the Buick Open, some guy was asking a question to Tiger Woods, and it was probably 2 minutes long about technology and the clubs. And when he was done with this big, long question, Tiger looked at him and said, could you repeat the question? And everybody started laughing. Yeah. By the way, speaking of stocks, I hear SpaceX is going to be having an IPO soon. Should we get in on that? Might be the biggest one in history. Okay, Perry Johnson is much more concise. He wants the Republican nomination for governor, and he seems to be polling very well after spending a lot of his own money. His opinion and his position is much shorter than that man's question.
3: Spent my entire life bringing quality and efficiency to companies. That's all I do. That's what I've been doing for the last 35 to 40 years. And I have a skill set. You do this long enough, you get to be pretty good at it. We're the largest registrar in the United States. I am known not only as the quality efficiency guru in the United States, this is of the world. That's what I do. And what I want to do is bring quality and efficiency to our state. And I right now don't think we have it. In fact, I think it's nutty the way we run our business. Because I have a basic goal. That goal is to return the money to the people, because I want to eliminate the state income tax, and I want to reform the property tax.
2: Tony Cuppert, when was the last time you had a Schlitz?
4: It's been a minute, I can tell you that.
2: Well, it'll be a minute forever, because Schlitz is closing down. No. The beer that brought down Stroh's in Detroit is going away forever. Adios, Schlitz, the cerveza from Milwaukee. One of them that made Milwaukee famous. And the orchestra responds with Larry Santos, one of the great beer voices and commercials of all time from right here in Michigan. Bring out your best.
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0: 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Tony Cufford in the orchestra's talking sports.
1: And we will start on the diamond. Sometimes, unfortunately, the Tigers lost their fifth consecutive game last night, 3-2 to the Cleveland Guardians in 10 innings. Matt Vierling and Zach McKinstry each had an RBI in the setback. Tyler Holton gave up two runs to get the loss. These two teams are going to wrap up this four-game series today. Detroit trying to win one of these games. While it is early in the season, this slide by the Tigers, boy, oh boy, it might have ramifications at the end of the season, especially when you're losing to the Guardians in this fashion. Taking our swing around the league once again, the Brewers, no issue with the Chicago Cubs, 5-0 on that game. And the Dodgers, led by Shohei Ohtani, beat the Padres. They shut them out 4-0. To the association, the defending champion Oklahoma City Thunder played last night. They brought in the San Antonio Spurs, and that series is now tied at a game apiece. The Thunder 122-113 on that one. Meanwhile, the Eastern Conference Finals, that's returning tonight. The Knicks will try to go up 2-0 against the Cleveland Cavaliers from MSG after the Knicks stunned the Cavs with more than a 20-point comeback in the fourth quarter to win Game 1. NHL playoffs. The Final Four got underway last night. The Vegas Golden Knights went on the road and they beat the Colorado Avalanche 4-2. Therefore, the Knights lead that series 1-0. The Eastern Conference Finals begin tonight. The Carolina Hurricanes, I think they've had 11 days off since the last time they played a playoff game, which is the longest, I believe, for any NHL team since 1919, possibly. Are they going to be rusty in Raleigh tonight? They bring in the Montreal Canadiens. The PGA Tour returns. They're in Texas. Not sure how many stars. Oh, Scottie Scheffler is going to be there, so there's at least one star as something called the CJ Cup, of course, better known as the Byron Nelson, gets underway today. And that's brought to you by Dean Transportation.
0: Congratulations to Manon Riom, the Montreal first ever woman to play in an NHL game as a goaltender. She's moving from the LA Kings to Detroit to be the general manager of the women's hockey team in the D. It's MPS.
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7: Iran is taking a hard line that may cross President Trump's red line. I'm Dave Anthony, Fox News. The Supreme Leader reportedly unwilling to give up what the president calls nuclear dust. Days after the U.S. paused a plan to resume bombing Iran, trying to work out a deal.
8: What should happen to Iran's stockpile of highly enriched uranium is one of the most contentious issues at the heart of negotiations to end the war. Reuters says Iran's Supreme Leader Ayatollah Mojtaba Khamenei has issued a directive that the near weapons-grade material must stay inside the country. The United States has been pushing for the uranium to be confiscated, with Israel's prime minister vowing to continue to fight until that happens.
7: Fox's Jonathan Savage. Officials at the White House are pushing back, saying that Reuters report on the uranium is not true. Another vote expected today in the House, and maybe the Senate too, as Democrats keep trying to pass a war powers resolution to limit the president in Iran. Several attempts have failed so far. A Fox News poll shows 60% of Americans oppose military action against Iran. Half say surging gas prices are a major problem. Only 39% approve of the overall job the president is doing.
9: The polling also found 30% think the assassination attempt of the president at last month's White House Correspondents' Dinner was staged, with younger voters far more likely to be suspicious than seniors and white evangelicals.
7: Fox's Jessica Rosenthal, a former assistant U.S. attorney in Florida, facing charges related to special counsel Jack Smith, who led two Trump investigations dropped after the former president was elected again. Carmen Leinberger is
10: charged with stealing confidential documents from the probe. This individual allegedly emailed a copy of them to her personal account, disguising it as a recipe for bundt cake. FBI Director Kash Patel writing on X that she is now charged with four felony counts, adding, quote, this FBI will not hesitate to bring to account those who violated the trust of the American public.
7: I guess Fox's Carly Shimkus. 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
14: 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I'm Nick Rudy with your local news. Traverse City Area Public Schools has shared new plans for a $55 million renovation of Central Grade School. The project will modernize the historic building with a new gym, larger cafeteria, and updated classrooms while preserving many original features. A secure single entrance

0: entry entrance will also be added. TCAPS plans to reopen the school for the 2029-2030 school year. During construction, K through 5 students will move to the Glenn Loomis building. Michigan may soon pull kids under 16 off social media entirely. A new state Senate bill would ban platforms from creating or keeping accounts for anyone under 16, and teens 16 or 17 would need a parent's sign-off to join. Republican leader Eric Nesbitt is pushing it, comparing social media's grip on kids to alcohol and tobacco, and saying half measures aren't enough anymore. The bill is now moving through the Senate. Benzie Bus is inviting you to celebrate Tri-Transit Week June 1st through 5th with special events and free rides. 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Events include a health rides training session June 1st at the Gathering Place, a passenger appreciation day June 3rd with giveaways for riders, and Fare Free Friday on June 5th when you can ride anywhere in Benzie County for free. 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In sports, another heartbreaker for the Tigers as they gave away a lead in the ninth inning and lost in extras to Cleveland 3-2. On a bullpen day, it was Drew Anderson who was brilliant, going 4 2/3, giving up 2 hits, 2 walks, and striking out a career-high 7 batters. The Tigers look to avoid the sweep today at 110. Frost is possible through mid-morning today, then clouds increase through the afternoon, a high near 57. Tonight turns mostly cloudy early before clearing out, a low around 37. Tomorrow brings partly sunny skies, a high near 60, wind gusts up to 25 miles per hour. Heading into Memorial Day weekend, Saturday, showers are likely through the early afternoon, a high near 61. Sunday stays mostly cloudy with a chance of afternoon showers and warmer, a high near 67. And that's your weather forecast. I'm Nick Rudy for 102.3 and 103.3 FM, 1270 AM Triple Talk, WMKT.
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2: I'm Taylor Riggs, and this is the Fox Business Report.
3: Despite reports of large layoffs by tech companies, the number of people applying for unemployment benefits for the first time remains little changed. New claims declined by 3,000 last week to 209,000. Continuing claims, those remaining on benefits, rose by 6,000 to 1.78 million in the week ending May 9. Walmart shares are down 2%. Even though its earnings matched forecasts, Walmart is seeing more high-end shoppers, and demand for its online business continues to build, though the company says more consumers are looking to Walmart to save. It'll be extending price rollbacks. The Commerce Department says the Trump administration is awarding $2 billion in grants to 9 quantum computing companies, including IBM. The government will be taking a stake in the businesses. That's your Fox Business Report. I'm Ginny Coselda, invested in you.
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6: 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I'm Nick Rudy with your local news. A Traverse City alley is closed right now, but it won't be for long. Crews expect to wrap up culvert repairs by tomorrow. The closure runs between Madison and Monroe Streets at Jefferson and Randolph. If that's part of your daily route, plan an alternate. Signs are posted in the area. Homes and businesses along the alley remain accessible throughout the work. If you have questions, you can call Chris Weber at 231-922-4904. The Michigan State Police will hold a security training course for churches on May 27th at Mount Hope Church in Gaylord. The day-long session will cover safety planning, vulnerability assessments, emergency response, and an active shooter component focused on unarmed response techniques. The class is limited to 75 participants, costs $35, and includes lunch and materials. Registration closes May 20th on the State of Michigan website. This weekend is the official start of summer. AAA projects over 39 million people will be driving to their destination and traveling at least 50 miles, which is good news for the hospitality industry, which is big in the state. It is estimated to make up 1 in 17 of all jobs in Michigan, including 96,000 jobs in the food and beverage sector. A group of Michigan Democrats are introducing new legislation they say would safeguard the state's elections from federal overreach. Supporters say the Michigan Voting Rights Act would establish strong state-level protections to ensure Michigan voters have the right to a free, fair, and transparent election. The senators point to recent election disruptions in southern states like Louisiana and Tennessee, where state leaders canceled elections to redraw district maps. In sports, another heartbreaker for the Tigers as they gave away a lead in the ninth inning and lost in extras to Cleveland 3-2. On a bullpen day, it was Drew Anderson who was brilliant, going 4 2/3, giving up 2 hits, 2 walks, and striking out a career-high 7 batters. The Tigers look to avoid the sweep today at 1:10. Frost is possible through mid-morning today, then clouds increase through the afternoon, a high near 57. Tonight turns mostly cloudy early before clearing out, a low around 37. Tomorrow brings partly sunny skies, a high near 60, wind gusts up to 25 miles per hour. Heading into Memorial Day weekend, Saturday, showers are likely through the early afternoon, a high near 61. Sunday stays mostly cloudy with a chance of afternoon showers and warmer, a high near 67. That's your weather forecast. I'm Nick Rudy for 102.3 and 103.3 FM, 1270 AM Triple Talk.

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1: Fox News, I'm Therese Crowley. President Trump says he has time if Iran has the right answers to the latest U.S. peace proposal.
2: Iran's foreign ministry says they are reviewing a new U.S. proposal. This comes as Pakistan's interior minister made a last-minute trip to the Iranian capital of Tehran for talks aimed at moving a possible agreement forward.
1: Fox's Trey Yingston, Tel Aviv. Otherwise, President Trump has warned U.S. forces are loaded for new military strikes quickly if he doesn't get the right answers. A new Fox News poll finds half of voters report rising gas prices are a major problem for them. Senior Ditch Day in the shore town of Long Branch, New Jersey, triggered a teen takeover at the Pier Village Boardwalk. Jumping on cars and brawling, 140 police responded, a half dozen arrests. A local says it looked like a bomb went off at the Starbucks. 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

0: Yeah.
1: I'm just guessing. Yeah. I don't know.
0: I would guess there's no number. Massacre would probably be more than two. Yeah. Although the Boston Massacre was what, five?
1: See?
0: See?
1: See?
0: So okay. It might not be that many, really.
1: Colossal Biosciences, the company best known for trying to de-extinct the old woolly mammoth and other creatures, has said now it has hatched chicks from an artificial

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3: Recognizing America's great military figures and achievements of the past 250 years. Part of Military Appreciation Month 2026. No American military memoriam is complete without mention of General George S. Patton. Among his many military achievements, Patton commanded the Third Army in World War II, guiding Allied forces through France and into Germany following the D-Day invasion at Normandy in 1944. It was here that he made his famous address to the Third Army, considered unprofessional by some of his peers, but which has since gone down as one of the most motivational speeches in history. Still, Patton's relentless aggressiveness kept him in high esteem among his enemies, if not always his allies. Some less-known facts about Patton include his admission to Princeton University, though he chose West Point instead, and his participation in the 1912 Olympics, where he finished fifth in the pentathlon. Remembering Old Blood and Guts, General George S. Patton, part of our 250th celebration of America, on Triple Talk, WMKT. 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On Friday, May 29th, the Petoskey Regional Audubon Society invites you to join them for a bird walking excursion at Sportsman Park in East Jordan from 8 a.m. to 9:30. The morning walk will allow bird watchers to compare and contrast different bird species and individual birds. The walk will take you to the mouth of the Jordan River and to the new Don and Eileen Klein Nature Trail. No pets are allowed, and dress for the weather and bring binoculars if you have one on Friday, May 29th at Sportsman Park in East Jordan. And on Saturday, May 30th from 9 a.m. to noon, the Tip of the Mitt Watershed Council and the Headwaters Chapter of Trout Unlimited will be overseeing their annual macro invertebrate monitoring in the Black River Watershed in the Pigeon River State Forest. The group will meet at the Tin Shanty Bridge and will collect samples to document the invertebrates' changes over time. Dress for the weather, and the Watershed Council and Headwaters Chapter encourages in bringing waders. The community calendar is a service of Triple Talk, WMKT.
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4: Michigan outdoorsman Scott Lance and some family members are setting up for their annual Teach a Kid to Fish event at Bay City's Bigelow Park.
6: A mile of shoreline there, and you can go on either side because it's like a peninsula at the point there. 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There's rocks and stuff along the shoreline, concrete and that, but it's pretty usable, though. It's nice.
4: The event, Saturday the 30th. Great timing for the weather. And, of course, the fish.
6: 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Oh, white bass. 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
4: 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I'm Jim Mishler.
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11: It's Bet and Jeffy for Glenn this week. We were just talking about Jackson Pollock. This is amazing because he's selling a painting right now for $181 million.
12: It's sold.
11: It's sold. Sotheby's, was it? Or
12: Christie's.
11: Oh, okay.
12: And it's not the most expensive one of a Pollock. It's just was

0: And 39 million people are expected to hit the roads. That's up 100,000 from last year. And this afternoon is expected to be one of the worst times to hit the road, along with Friday and Monday afternoons.
1: Now this update to the economy.
2: Despite reports of large layoffs by tech companies, the number of people applying for unemployment benefits for the first time remains little changed. New claims declined by 3,000 last week to 209,000. Continuing claims, those remaining on benefits, rose by 6,000. To 1.78 million.
1: Fox's Ginny Cassola in the NBA playoffs.
3: Two nights after they lost their first game of this year's NBA playoffs, the Oklahoma City Thunder evened the Western Conference Finals at one game apiece against the Spurs with a 122-113 win behind 30 points from Shai Gilgeous-Alexander. San Antonio, which played without De'Aaron Fox, also lost Dylan Harper to a hamstring injury last night.
1: Fox's Jared Max. Game two of the East Finals tonight. New York beat Cleveland in the opener in overtime. I'm Dave Anthony, and this is Fox News.
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1: 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I'm Nick Rudy with your local news. If your Memorial Day plans include a drink or two, AAA has a free ride home for you and your car. Michigan is one of only a handful of states where AAA's Tow2Go program is available this weekend. Starting Friday night at 6 through Tuesday morning at 6, anyone, a member or not, can call for a confidential tow. A driver will take you and your car to a safe location within 10 miles for free. The number to save in your phone is 855-286-9246. Michigan environmental regulators plan to reissue a key water quality permit for Enbridge's proposed Line 5 tunnel beneath the Straits of Mackinac. The permit would allow treated wastewater from construction to be discharged into Lake Michigan. The project still needs additional state and federal approvals before construction can begin. Public comments on the permit will be accepted through June 30th with a virtual hearing set for June 18th. Leelanau County is moving to spend its opioid settlement money. The county board just opened the door for local nonprofits, schools, and health providers to apply for a share of roughly $850,000 in settlement funds. Nearly $300,000 is already in the bank, most of it unspent. No treatment facilities exist inside county lines, so transportation to out-of-county care is high on the priority list. And in sports, after a disappointing loss last night, the Tigers will look to avoid being swept at home in a four-game series by Cleveland. First pitch is today at 1:10. I'm Nick Rudy. You're caught up on local news. A look at your forecast after the latest from Fox News.
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3: I'm Elizabeth McDonald, and this is the Fox Business Report.
4: Stocks lost ground at the open. NVIDIA's recent earnings revealed dramatic demand for its artificial intelligence chips. It reported record sales and income. Shares are up 0.5%. Walmart shares down 4%, though earnings matched forecasts. Walmart says higher costs cut into its profit. Its forecast for the year is cautious. It says more consumers are looking to save, so it will be extending price rollbacks. Deere & Company reported a better-than-expected quarter. The stock is down 4%. Its construction equipment business is growing, but that's offsetting weakness in its agriculture unit. And Stellantis, parent company of Jeep and Dodge, is planning 60 new car models in the next 4 years, but the stock is lower. That's your Fox Business Report. I'm Ginny Cosolda. Invested in you.
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8: Fox News. I'm Chris Foster. As President Trump waits for Iran's response to a peace proposal, there's a report he may not like the answer to his demand to hand over uranium.
9: Reuters says Iran's Supreme Leader Ayatollah Mojtaba Khamenei has issued a directive that the near weapons-grade material must stay inside the country. The United States has been pushing for the uranium to be confiscated, with Israel's Prime Minister vowing to continue to fight until that happens.
8: Fox News.

0: is Jonathan Savage. A former federal prosecutor in Florida is accused of stealing a copy of a sealed report on the drop case about President Trump taking classified documents from the White House.
1: 62-year-old Carmen Mercedes Leinberger of Port St. Lucie, Florida, a former assistant U.S. attorney, is accused of altering file names of documents related to the special counsel's case and sending them to her own personal email account.
0: It's Fox's Evan Brown. 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
3: Today is going to be mostly cloudy with a high of 62 and a low of 41 tonight. Tomorrow, partly sunny, high of 68, low of 48. Memorial Day weekend, it's going to be likely showers Saturday, high of 65, low of 47. Mostly cloudy Sunday with a high of 70, low of 49. And Memorial Day will be sunny with a high of 75 and a low of 52. That is a look at your forecast on Triple Talk 102.3 and 103.3 FM. 1270 AM WMKT.

0: If you don't like it, you know, you could always move to Venezuela and see what happens there. 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
0: 888-727-BECK. 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
9: 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Don't wait. On this Thursday, the progressive movement is President Trump's best friend. Did you know that? These far-left radicals make it difficult for clear-thinking Americans to vote against Republicans because the progressives are now running the Democrats' entire operation. If you think money is tight right now, wait until you see the drastic tax increases the Dems want to impose. Yes, President Trump would veto those if Republicans lose the midterms, but the tone will be set. Bigger government, racial preferences, amnesty for migrants, soft border enforcement, a diminishment of ICE, reparations for slavery, more regulations on energy. There will be nowhere to hide in America. The problem is many voters do not understand how intrusive the progressive movement really is. Already, Kamala Harris is staking out a leadership position with Ocasio-Cortez right behind. So big decisions coming in November. Yes, many things will change over the next 5 months, but one thing will not change. Progressives are President Trump's best friends. Back in a moment. 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With just a single forged document, they can file at the county. So don't wait until it's too late. 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
5: Jeffy for Glenn today. We don't have time to play the whole thing, but Jeff Bezos also went on to talk about AOC and her claim that there shouldn't be any billionaires.
6: Right.
5: And if you are a billionaire, that means you cheated, you lied, you stole your way to it.
6: And he's like, look, if you make a great service that people love, or you make a great product,
5: mm-hmm.
6: you're gonna be a billionaire.
5: Right.
6: You're gonna make a billion.
5: You made the analogy that you might start a burger place. It's got to be good. It has
6: best
5: to be
6: burgers, and you
5: a really
6: grow.
5: Good burger. And then you had another location and another.
6: And then there's examples of that, the In-N-Out and, you know, Raising Cane, and that's chicken, not burgers. But this, you get the process of it. I mean, I know he was at his plant there in Merritt Island, Florida, and they're doing their interview on it, making a big thing, like it's at his rocket shop. I had enough of the construction site interviews. We had Trump yesterday banging around.
5: Right.
6: Bezos doing the same thing.
5: Find a quiet office.
6: Go to your conference
5: and do it there. Yeah. Exactly.
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11: Do you hear that? And that. And that. Those are the sounds of a healthy and vibrant community. And to this United Way volunteer, nothing sounds better. They're the sounds of children being given greater chances to succeed in school. The sounds of neighbors receiving the support needed to overcome challenges, both big and small. They're the sounds of families gaining access to quality health care and nutritious food for their tables. And they're the sounds of members of our community who've benefited from United Way's financial education programs. See, wherever there's a need in our communities, there's a United Way. People working together to respond and growing the good for everyone. United is the way. So join us

0: According to DHS, this arrest highlights what it describes as a growing trend involving illegal immigrant commercial drivers from India. Lillian Wu, Fox News.
1: On Wall Street, selling. The Dow's down 80 points. The Nasdaq's dropping 150. I'm Dave Anthony, and this is Fox News.
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6: Today is going to be mostly cloudy with a high of 62 and a low of 41 tonight. Tomorrow, partly sunny, high of 68, low of 48. Memorial Day weekend, it's going to be likely showers Saturday, high of 65, low of 47. Mostly cloudy Sunday with a high of 70, low of 49. And Memorial Day will be sunny with a high of 75 and a low of 52. That is a look at your forecast on Triple Talk 102.3 and 103.3 FM. 1270 AM WMKT.
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3: 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I'm Nick Rudy with your local news. If your Memorial Day plans include a drink or two, AAA has a free ride home for you and your car. Michigan is one of only a handful of states where AAA's Tow-to-Go program is available this weekend. Starting Friday night at 6 through Tuesday morning at 6, anyone, a member or not, can call for a confidential tow. A driver will take you and your car to a safe location within 10 miles for free. The number to save in your phone is 855-286-9246. Michigan environmental regulators plan to reissue a key water quality permit for Enbridge's proposed Line 5 tunnel beneath the Straits of Mackinac. The permit would allow treated wastewater from construction to be discharged into Lake Michigan. The project still needs additional state and federal approvals before construction can begin. Public comments on the permit will be accepted through June 30th with a virtual hearing set for June 18th. Leelanau County is moving to spend its opioid settlement money. The county board just opened the door for local nonprofits, schools, and health providers to apply for a share of roughly $850,000 in settlement funds. Nearly $300,000 is already in the bank, most of it unspent. No treatment facilities exist inside county lines, so transportation to out-of-county care is high on the priority list. And in sports, after a disappointing loss last night, the Tigers will look to avoid being swept at home in a four-game series by Cleveland. First pitch is today at 1:10. I'm Nick Rudy. You're caught up on local news. A look at your forecast after the latest from Fox News.
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5: I'm Susan Lee, and this is the Fox Business Report.
6: IBM shares are up 6%. Quantum computing stocks are jumping after the Commerce Department confirmed it plans to award grants to nearly a dozen companies to boost the industry. IBM says it will create a new standalone company. IBM and the Commerce Department will each contribute $1 billion worth of cash to the venture. NVIDIA's earnings topped expectations, but the stock's been little changed and now is down 0.5%. Walmart held up in recent months as shoppers look for bargains. It picked up more high-end shoppers and online sales jumped. The Walmart says its customers are being impacted by high gas prices. The stock's down 7.5%. Elf Beauty shares are higher, though. The discount makeup company reported a better-than-expected quarter. That's your Fox Business Report. I'm Jenny Coselda, invested in you.
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10: Fox News, I'm Therese Crowley. President Trump speaking at the White House on Iran, which may have a response to the latest U.S. peace proposal.
11: No formal peace plan announced just yet, but there still is a lot of cautious optimism here in the Gulf. Yes, the Strait of Hormuz remains mostly closed off, but there hasn't been any sort of major escalations between the U.S. and Iran.
10: Fox's Jeff Paul in Dubai. President Trump said Iran, if it doesn't have the right answers, U.S. forces are loaded to strike quickly. Gulf states working to make the Strait of Hormuz obsolete. UAE says its pipeline bypass is 50% complete. A new Fox News poll finds half of voters report rising gas prices are a major problem for them. $4.56 a gallon today for the Memorial Day getaway. And the Democratic National Committee under pressure released its autopsy on how Kamala Harris lost the 2024 election. 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
12: Today is going to be mostly cloudy with a high of 62 and a low of 41 tonight. Tomorrow, partly sunny, high of

68, low of 48. Memorial Day weekend, it's going to be likely showers Saturday, high of 65, low of 47. Mostly cloudy Sunday with a high of 70, low of 49. And Memorial Day will be sunny with a high of 75 and a low of 52. That is a look at your forecast on Triple Talk 1023, 1033 FM, 1270 AM, WMKT.

0: And we don't have to play the clip, but, you know, Jake Lang was there, and he goes around to all the fires around America. And he was there, there in Frisco, and he, you know, called the city council spineless, and they should
1: throw
0: build
1: out some
0: the
1: words
0: two
1: that they
0: Hindu
1: didn't
0: temples and
1: yeah.
0: another Muslim mosque. According to this post from Jake, there are 253 mosques in Texas already.
1: Well, we had a figure a few weeks ago. We were talking about the mosque situation around the country, and I think it was 299.
0: Okay.
1: Or even was it even more
0: so
1: than
0: he's,
1: that?
0: All right.
1: I don't know. Let's look it up.
0: That doesn't surprise me. But
1: but there's a lot.
0: There is a lot.
1: There are a lot.
0: And Jake goes to, you know, into Dearborn, and he goes around the country, and you know, he says things that people, you know, people don't want to hear it.
1: Right.
0: But he's there in the fire, no question. Now, yeah. I will say that, you know, he got thrown out. He claimed he got thrown out after his tirade at the city council. Mm-hmm. But, you know, the mayor of Frisco, this was just an administrative vote on a decades-old zoning thing. So I'm sure that they're going to end up being okay with it. With yeah. the two temples and the new yeah. mosque.
1: I'm sure they didn't take either of these guys seriously.
0: Well, no, he said, even so, even outside agitators attended and disrupted our council meeting. Mm-hmm. Those agitators don't represent the sentiment of most of our residents.
1: Is that true, though?
0: I feel like I the answer to that is no. Our yeah. community celebrates our diversity and will continue to do so.
1: The actual number, apparently, according to AI, is 330 to 350 in Texas.
0: Wow. I mean, so that 250 number is
1: that's low.
0: Way low.
1: Yeah, that's way low. So, I don't know. It's an issue.
0: Do we need 356?
1: What? How many do we need?
0: I don't know. I don't know. I don't know what the good number is.
1: All right. 888-727-BECK. More coming up.
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1: That's what Liam wants.
0: That's what we all want.
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3: Michigan outdoorsman Scott Lance and some family members are setting up for their annual Teach a Kid to Fish event at Bay City's Bigelow Park.
5: A mile of shoreline there, and you can go on either side because it's like a peninsula at the point there. There's a pavilion, there's really nice shoreline. There's rocks and stuff along the shoreline, concrete and that, but it's pretty usable, though. It's nice.
3: The event, Saturday the 30th. Great timing for the weather and, of course, the fish.
5: In the last few years, we've seen walleye, sheephead, catfish, garpike, rock bass, white bass. You will see some white bass.
3: 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I'm Jim Mishler.
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10: It's Pat and Jeffy for Glenn this week, 888-727-BECK. This is interesting. Todd Blanche, who is the acting attorney general, just indicted Raul Castro. Check this out. Cut one. Hard to find there, though.
11: It's nations
10: down to one.
11: And their leaders cannot be permitted to target Americans, kill them, and not face accountability. President Trump is committed to restoring a very simple but important principle. If you kill Americans, we will pursue you, no matter who you are, no matter what title you hold, and in this case, no matter how much time has passed.
10: Okay. So does that mean we're going to go get him like we did with Maduro?
12: Yeah, I don't know. I mean, he's the former president. He's 94 now.
10: Is he really 94?
12: Murder. Wow. And, conspiracy to kill U.S. nationals.
10: Okay.
12: The indictment's cute, but are we going to?
10: Well, I mean, we've been saber rattling about Cuba as well.
12: Look, we got
10: Venezuela.
12: We got Venezuela.
10: We want Greenland.
12: No, we have Greenland.
10: According to you,
12: friend.
10: We've already taken Greenland.
12: The Greenland is ours.
10: Iran. Now Cuba, I guess. I guess we're going to take Cuba as well.
12: Yeah, I mean, we could take Cuba before Iran. I mean, let's just make that happen.
10: Let's just take it done. I mean, it's 90 honest, miles away. Just take it.
12: Yeah, it's ours.
10: It's taken.
12: All we have to do is go there and put a flag down.
10: Kind of interesting. Are we going to do that? Are we going to go in and grab him, too?
12: Are we still keeping them from getting oil? I mean, are they still going dark? In Cuba, are they still receiving under the radar tankers of oil to stay alive? I think they are, aren't they?
10: Yeah.
12: I mean,
10: it's not a good
12: cow.
10: Situation, right?
12: No, it is not.
10: Things were bad enough in Cuba as it was,
12: right? Do we go get Raul? Send choppers in to get Raul.
10: And if we're gonna do that, we might as well grab Mexico too while we're at it. Let's go ahead and take that.
12: All right. I can get

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3: Today is going to be mostly cloudy with a high of 62 and a low of 41 tonight. Tomorrow, partly sunny, high of 68, low of 48. Memorial Day weekend, it's going to be likely showers Saturday, high of 65, low of 47. Mostly cloudy Sunday with a high of 70, low of 49. And Memorial Day will be sunny with a high of 75 and a low of 52. That is a look at your forecast on Triple Talk 102.3 and 103.3 FM. 1270 AM WMKT.
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11: It's just amazing. It's just amazing that these senators, too many of the establishment guys, are just dead enders here. We're not changing anything. We're just going to go down with the ship. It's like, no, how about you can be better. You know, you can be better. You could just get the Save America Act passed. You know that, right? And they're so stubborn. They're so obstinate. Okay, good. We'll clean you out. I'm perfectly happy with that. We have to. I mean, because what are our options? It's like, well, Vince, but we could imperil the Senate. What if we lose the Senate this year? Well, what if we keep it and they suck? What are they doing now? So you can't ride all the way to the end of the game on the big, beautiful bill. Wonderful. Yeah, you got the big, beautiful bill through. What have you done for me lately? You know what I mean? How about we get a better crew in there?

0: attention to the detail here, because this is not a U.S. attorney making this announcement, bringing these charges. This is the guy who reports directly to J.D. Vance and the president of the United States. The fraud crackdown is real, and it's also breaking news today. More ahead on The Vince Show.
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0: You know, everybody's talking about weight loss injections these days because they're looking for dramatic results. And, you know, the way those injections actually work is they lower your blood sugar and reduce your appetite. But what if you want to lose that weight?

0: Director Neil Jacobs adds Pacific storms are predicted to be more numerous. Those can affect both the U.S. Southwest and the Hawaiian Islands. In Miami, Eben Brown, Fox News.
1: Airport officials at LaGuardia say they expect a runway with a sinkhole to reopen tomorrow. For now, that runway remains closed as emergency construction and engineering crews finish repairs and inspections. A new court decision could influence labor laws around the world.
2: The United Nations top court finding the right to strike is protected. The advisory opinion from the International Court of Justice in The Hague says workers and unions have that right under an international labor law treaty from 1948. That opinion, which is not binding, does not dictate how individual nations should write their specific labor laws, which may, for instance, place restrictions on how or when strikes happen. The right to strike is the focus of a long-running dispute between different groups in the UN's International Labor Organization. The treaty, signed by 158 countries, could have a profound impact on global labor relations. Lillian Wu, Fox News.
1: Stocks are lower right now. The Dow down 89 points. The NASDAQ's down more than 100. The S&P also in the red. I'm Lisa Brady. This is Fox News.
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8: Today is going to be mostly cloudy with a high of 62 and a low of 41 tonight. Tomorrow, partly sunny, high of 68, low of 48. Memorial Day weekend, it's going to be likely showers Saturday, high of 65, low of 47. Mostly cloudy Sunday with a high of 70, low of 49. And Memorial Day will be sunny with a high of 75 and a low of 52. That is a look at your forecast on Triple Talk 102.3 and 103.3 FM. 1270 AM WMKT.
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0: there's quite a bit of the honor system built into it, isn't there? But the left has created, unfortunately, in our country, an increasingly low trust society. What do you get when you have a low trust society? Well, low trust society, it's probably more likely now that you and all of your neighbors are now locking your doors when perhaps in a prior era you didn't have to. That your kids aren't able to freely roam the neighborhood, maybe the way you were when you were a child. That when people go and use government programs, there is a high percentage chance now that they're actually defrauding the government, defrauding the American taxpayer as they do it. Low trust societies include, you know, societies where nobody speaks the same language, or very few do, where you have cultural interactions that make no sense. Used to be, have you noticed this? And certainly I've noticed it around Washington, D.C. Millions upon millions of people who've been imported to the United States, immigrant communities from everywhere, very fast pace of change. Have you noticed that you'll go to like a store, a Target, a Walmart, and suddenly people aren't respectful of each other anymore the way they used to be? That they're not even giving you distance as you're walking down an aisle? They're bumping into you without any concern, as if they didn't even see a human was there? It's weird, isn't it? Doesn't that feel weird? It is weird. It's the product of a low trust society where people, it's a Tower of Babel. People barely have anything in common. And then those people who don't have anything in common and don't recognize humanity in one another are then taking advantage of one another because they're already preconditioned to dehumanize the other person. It is awful. It's awful. And so as they're identifying today, low trust societies, you get a lot of fraud. This is why you need consequences. You crack down on this, you impose consequences, you restore order, you let people know what the rules are, you break our rules, you will suffer the consequences. That restores trust in society. That teaches a clear lesson. No matter where you come from, no matter how you were raised, there are rules. And if you don't follow them, there are consequences. Good to see them being enforced today. More ahead on The Vince Show.
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7: 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You know, I'm reminded as we're listening to all of this of Keith Ellison, who's the Attorney General of the state of Minnesota, who straight up was caught on tape saying that he would help make investigations into this kind of fraud go away. And so for the rest of us, you know, we're all sitting here waiting for not just the fraudsters to be busted, but the fraud enablers to be busted. The Democrats who have been running that beautiful state, a beautiful state of Minnesota, directly into the ground. And in the case of a Minnesota taxpayer, they're being hit doubly. They're being hit both as federal taxpayers and as state taxpayers by the frauds who run their state. These guys need to face justice. And now we know that the Justice Department, we've already known about this, has launched investigations into all of those top leaders, those Democrats in the state. But wouldn't it be wonderful for us to finally get to see some comeuppance for these Democrats? I know that's a huge thing that so many of us are waiting for. I'd love to see that as well. Let me take a phone call here. I've got Lou calling in, listening to the to WMAL in the nation's capital. Hello, Lou. You're on the Vince Show. Lou. Mr. Lou, I know you're there, brother. Or at least you were. I hear a phone line, and I hear a lack of a person talking on it. Hello, Lou.
9: I think this is Margo in the Chicago area calling.
7: Oh, interesting. Well, I'm sorry about that, Margo. Hello from the Chicago area. What's on your mind, Margo?

0: I mean, so that's what we have to do. We do, and I don't think there's any state government in this country that requires 60 votes for a bill. That's what the Democrats have used this to do. Say, nope, it's a supermajority. And by the way, under Biden, they got the Republicans they needed for some horrible bills like the CHIPS Act and things like that, raising the debt ceiling. So we got to start saying what do we run on? Let's do that.
1: Finally, any energy to change the leadership in the Senate just yet? Are you detecting it?
0: Well, as you know, I ran because I thought McConnell was not doing a great job. I ran with Cornyn and Thune ran. I didn't win, but I think that what's changed is, we're having better conversations. So hopefully what will happen is we start having those conversations and get some things done.
1: I hope so. We got a lot to get done. Senator Rick Scott, thank you very much from Florida. Good to have you back on the show, sir.
0: See you, Vince. Bye-bye.
1: Our thanks again to Senator Rick Scott of Florida for stopping by the Vince podcast. 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I'll be back with you in just a moment. More ahead on the Vince Show.
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0: of taking care of each other, private charity, you know, looking after your family. I've mentioned before my darling, now late grandmother, Mildred Colonnais, and when I said to her, I was like, hey, you ever worry about Social Security disappearing? She said, why would I worry about that? I've got nine children. I've got nine children. She never once in her life thought, you know what, boy, I really need that government to take care of me. No, she had a network of, this goes back to what we were talking about earlier this hour, not just a network, a family, you know, a family, a high trust situation, people she loves, people she brought into this world, and people would be there for her, who were there for her up until the very end. That's, we can get back to that. But man, the left is working against it. They're attacking the very notion of family, the very notion of your own biology. Men can become women. No, there's a truth out there. I'm going to reflect on it. And as we look back at the wonderful life of Bob Woodson in just a moment ahead on The Vince Show.
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6: A federal fraud crackdown expands. On Lisa Brady, Fox News.
7: This is the beginning of our work in Minnesota.
6: Assistant U.S. Attorney General Colin McDonald among the top federal officials announcing charges against 15 people in fraud schemes they say cheated taxpayers and left citizens without needed services while ballooning the cost of programs, including some that were shut down. Hundreds of providers are now being revalidated. Centers for Medicaid and Medicare Services Administrator Dr. Mehmet Oz says half may no longer be able to provide services.
8: We're here to fix these problems. We love these programs, but we're going to crush the fraudsters who threaten with corruption the foundation of this social safety that we have built in this wonderful nation over the last 60 years since the foundation of Medicaid and Medicare.
6: One of the fraud suspects, Muhammad Omar, is on the run with a limp after jumping from a fourth floor balcony. The FBI releasing surveillance footage and asking for the public's help to find him. The new charges announced not long after Amy Bach was sentenced in Minnesota to more than 41 years in prison for her role in the Feeding Our Future fraud scandal. President Trump draws a line in the nuclear dust, saying Iran will not be allowed to keep its highly enriched uranium.
9: We will get it. We don't need it. We don't want it. We'll probably destroy it after we get it, but we're not going to let them have it.
6: Pakistan's interior minister, meantime, arriving back in Iran yesterday to continue talks with Iran's president.
10: Axios is reporting that Qatar and other regional allies have been sort of going back and refining the peace proposal to bridge any remaining gaps between Tehran and Washington, really hammering out commitments from the Iranians on that nuclear program and also working out how this administration might unfreeze Iranian funding in return.
6: Fox's Aisha Hosni at the White House.

0: White House just getting word the Tennessee execution of Tony Carruthers has been halted after officials struggled for more than an hour to find a required backup vein for the lethal injection. 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
0: After months of internal pressure, the Democratic National Committee releases a report on what went wrong for the party in the 2024 election.
4: DNC Chairman Ken Martin promised to release the autopsy, as it's called, of the 2024 campaign when he received it last year. He claimed in a statement it wasn't ready and said he'd shelve the report so past results could not create a distraction. Martin said that actually created a bigger distraction and apologized. The report suggests Democrats should put a larger emphasis on voters in Middle America and the South who feel they are not part of Democrats' vision for a stronger America. Also, the report said state parties need more support and training and pointed out an inability and unwillingness to listen to every voter. Grinnell Scott, Fox News.
0: The DNC chair also says he's focusing on this year's midterms and 2028. Election results in one Alabama town could lead to a party.
5: Dry no more in Falkville, Alabama. The small town voters ending their 140-year-old ban on alcohol by just one vote, 116 to 115, in favor of alcohol sales. And the owner of the Mr. Quick store says this changes everything. Courtney Hargrove and her dad have run the gas station since 1983. Now they're all set to add a liquor store, building a whole new building for the alcohol sales out of respect for the 115 townspeople who voted against it. So it's a separate business. Mayor Ken Winkle says the sad part is 800 people are on the voter rolls, but only 231 voted.
0: Fox's Therese Crowley. The city council still needs to certify the results, setting up alcohol sales that could begin this fall. From a sell-off to a rally on Wall Street, the Dow is now up 246 points, sending it into record territory. The S&P and the NASDAQ also in the green. I'm Lisa Brady. This is Fox News.
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10: Today is going to be mostly cloudy with a high of 62 and a low of 41 tonight. Tomorrow, partly sunny, high of 68, low of 48. Memorial Day weekend, it's going to be likely showers Saturday, high of 65, low of 47. Mostly cloudy Sunday with a high of 70, low of 49. And Memorial Day will be sunny with a high of 75 and a low of 52. That is a look at your forecast on Triple Talk 102.3, 103.3 FM. 1270 AM WMKT.
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13: Rising from the heart of the swamp, a beacon of truth is casting its light. 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Here's Vince Colonnaise.
14: All right, 844-484-3872, 844-4-THE-USA. 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

0: No, it's a wonderful phrase. One would assume if you just are thinking back to the civil rights movement in America, that that wasn't that sort of the point, racial harmony? Harmony. Harmony in music, of course, is when you get these disparate notes working together in a way that soothes the soul. You hear it and you're like, that's perfect. Harmony. Harmony. Racial harmony. This is what you should want. How many left-wing so-called civil rights groups actually believe in that sentiment? Racial harmony. Because as far as the left is concerned, I've noticed they're kind of into racial separatism, aren't they? Their whole view is like, we need segregated voting districts. We need members of Congress of particular skin colors. This is what they're looking for. It's not even about the merits. It's not about whether or not this is good for communities. No, nothing to do with that. It's about skin color. It's about racial division. In fact, I dare these left-wing groups to put the words racial harmony into their mission statements. I bet they won't do it. Like, we can't be for that. That's awful. That's awful. So how wonderful for a guy like Robert Woodson Sr. to create such an amazing operation. I'm certain it's going to continue to fight for the very best of American values. And I am appreciative of his life. So I just wanted to pause for a moment today and reflect upon it. Thank you for letting me do it. We have a lot more ahead on The Vince Show.
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3: I'm Maria Bartiromo, and this is the Fox Business Report.
4: A choppy trading session with the major averages mixed in afternoon trading as oil prices and bond yields rise on concerns that talks between the U.S. and Iran will not lead to a resolution. West Texas Intermediate crude is gushing back above $100 a barrel, which is reviving inflation fears. The Magnificent Seven big cap tech stocks are mostly lower, led by NVIDIA. Its stock is down over 1% despite the AI darling delivering a blockbuster earnings report, including a strong forecast and also boosting its dividend. Apple stock is up 0.5% and on track for its second record close. And Deere posted higher second quarter sales as growth in the company's construction equipment business helped offset weakness in its production agricultural segment. However, its stock is dropping 6%. That's your Fox Business Report. I'm Hillary Varsky, invested in you.
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8: Fox News, I'm Tom Graham. The Justice Department says 15 people in Minnesota are facing charges. They're accused of defrauding state-managed Medicaid programs out of $90 million as part of an autism scheme.
9: The way the scam worked is these centers encourage parents to get diagnoses for their kids that were bogus, then bill the government and U.S. taxpayers for treatment of autism for a kid that didn't need it.
8: Fox's Mike Tobin there. The Trump administration loosening a federal rule forcing grocery stores and air conditioned companies to reduce greenhouse gases used in cooling equipment, arguing the cost of compliance is just too high.
10: Many grocery stores and restaurants had no choice but to replace their refrigerators entirely. They went out of business, half of them. And these costs rose. Americans faced higher grocery prices.
8: President Trump speaking at the White House today. 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
12: Today is going to be mostly cloudy with a high of 62 and a low of 41 tonight. Tomorrow, partly sunny, high of 68, low of 48. Memorial Day weekend, it's going to be likely showers Saturday, high of 65, low of 47. Mostly cloudy Sunday with a high of 70, low of 49. And Memorial Day will be sunny with a high of 75 and a low of 52. That is a look at your forecast on Triple Talk 102.3 and 103.3 FM. 1270 AM, WMKT.
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13: These Republican senators, they're driving me so crazy, I can't even begin to tell you. Actually, I will begin to tell you. You ready? Here's what we got. Jake Sherman is a reporter of something called Punchbowl, congressional reporting outlet. Breaking news, the United States Senate will go home until June, leaving the reconciliation bill unfinished. Let me untangle what the hell that means. Reconciliation bill was going to be a simple majority vote in the Senate. This was designed to give funding to the administrative employees of places like Border Patrol and ICE, who have been unpaid all year long thanks to the Democrats who are holding them hostage.

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0: 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This is time for my relief factor. I take it every day. I take it in the first hour. I'll tell you about it in hours two and three. There are my four pills. Dropped one, but I got it back. I carry in curcumin, resveratrol, and omega every day with Trader Joe's water. And I'll tell you why. I didn't go out today because I did 7-6-5 on Monday, Tuesday, Wednesday. So today's a rest day. 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
4: Remembering America's greatest military figures and achievements of the past 250 years. Part of Military Appreciation Month 2026. Operation Desert Storm, 1991. Following Iraq's invasion of Kuwait during the Gulf War, the international community acted quickly to denounce Iraq's actions. More specifically, 37 nations, led by the United States, United Kingdom, Saudi Arabia, and Egypt, formed a coalition that would result in one of the most advanced military operations ever seen. First, satellite imagery helped the Americans launch extensive aerial bombardments targeting Iraqi military infrastructure in January of 91. Then on February 24th, in what was known as the 100-hour ground war, foot soldiers launched a swift offensive that would successfully liberate Kuwait from Iraqi occupation just 4 days later, concluding what was one of the most technologically and tactically advanced engagements in human history. Remembering Operation Desert Storm, part of our 250th anniversary celebration on Triple Talk, WMKT. 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On Friday, May 29th, the Petoskey Regional Audubon Society invites you to join them for a bird walking excursion at Sportsman Park in East Jordan from 8 a.m. to 9:30. The morning walk will allow bird watchers to compare and contrast different bird species and individual birds. The walk will take you to the mouth of the Jordan River and to the new Don and Eileen Klein Nature Trail. No pets are allowed, and dress for the weather and bring binoculars if you have one on Friday, May 29th at Sportsman Park in East Jordan. And on Saturday, May 30th from 9 a.m. to noon, the Tip of the Mitt Watershed Council and the Headwaters Chapter of Trout Unlimited will be overseeing their annual macro invertebrate monitoring in the Black River Watershed in the Pigeon River State Forest. The group will meet at the Tin Shanty Bridge and will collect samples to document the invertebrates' changes over time. Dress for the weather, and the Watershed Council and Headwaters Chapter encourages in bringing waders. The community calendar is a service of Triple Talk, WMKT.
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0: Welcome back, America. One more Spencer Pratt. This is my hour of L.A. Spencer Pratt running against Karen Bass. One more cut from his CNN Alex Michelson interview, cut number 19.
6: Why? I mean, when you say Karen Bass burned down my house, you don't mean she actually threw a mat, but you're talking about that this fire, in your view, was preventable.
7: Not in my view. Now, multiple judges have thrown out the appeals by the city's $2,000 an hour Munger and Tolles lawyers that, keep in mind, we have 500 city attorneys on salary with our tax money. Yeah. Now we're paying

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0: Welcome back, America. I'm Hugh Hewitt with Virus Vic Mattis. I didn't know that Vic Mattis was now Virus Vic, but I listened to the new Getting Hammered podcast this week, of which he's the co-host, with our friend Mary Catherine.

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1: I'm Liz Klayman, and this is the Fox Business Report. A volatile trading session with the major averages ending higher and reversing earlier losses, and the Dow notching a record close following reports that Iran is reviewing a U.S. peace deal. Oil prices moderated with West Texas Intermediate crude at around 98 bucks a barrel.

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4: Way how you'll be able to bypass the washed out Miracle Mile. 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
8: Right now we're negotiating, and we'll see. But either we're going to get it one way or the other. They're not going to have a nuclear weapon, you know? When people hear it, because oftentimes they won't put up the second part of the sentence having to do with, I'll say, this is more important than anything that we have to talk about, and usually they'll cut it off, the fake news. I said, because this is the nuclearization of a country that some people would say is somewhat crazy, and we cannot let Iran have a nuclear weapon. That's all it is. We can't let it. You will have a nuclear war in the Middle East, and that war will come here. That war will go to Europe. We cannot let that happen, and it won't happen. It's not going to happen. That's more important than anything else. We can't think, I can think of nothing that's more important than the fact that we cannot let Iran have a nuclear weapon, and we won't.
9: Morning, glory, and any grace, America. I'm Hugh Hewitt. Josh Krashauer joins me, editor-in-chief of Jewish Insider. So, Josh, that's what the president said.

0: you know, it may take going back to war against Iran, but that almost feels more politically costly to restart things at this point, and that's the challenge the White House is facing. By the way,
1: quick question. I think Graham Plattner is finished. Do you?
0: I hope. Well, let's. I know that there's a lot of optimism that's even bigger than what's already out there that's in the works. 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
1: when Elizabeth Warren and Chuck Schumer are rushing by reporters rather than talk about Graham Plattner, turn him over. He's toast. Good to talk to Josh Kroshauer. Stay tuned, America. 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
12: Congratulations to Manton High School on winning a Highland Championship at their conference meet yesterday. The Manton boys won their conference championship with 191 points, while McBain Girls High School team won on the girls' side of things with 157 points. Meanwhile, in the Ski Valley Conference, their conference championships went to Mantalona boys track team and the Inland Lakes girls track team. Over on the Diamond and Girls High School softball, several softball teams have about a week left in regular season play. Traverse City West beat Sault Ste. Marie in a doubleheader, 9-5 the first game and 10-0 in the second game. Boyne City split games with Kingsley winning the first game and losing the second game. And Traverse City Central topped Elk Rapids in two games and saw an incredible performance from their starting pitcher, Piper Cavanaugh. She pitched 7 innings, had 17 strikeouts, and had 0 hits, pitching her third perfect game of the season. We'll have more updates on tomorrow's edition of the Up North Sports Report. /wellness.
1: Welcome back, America. I'm Hugh Hewitt. John Cornyn is up for Senate. Early voting is underway in Texas. I'm on in San Antonio and Dallas and Houston. Get out there and vote early today or tomorrow for John Cornyn. You can also do that on Monday and Tuesday. John Cornyn's a great senator, great leader, and a fine human being. Absolutely wonderful human being. And it's a layup in November for the Republicans. I'm just afraid Ken Paxton can't beat Tallarico. And I want 53 or more. I'd like to have 56 senators come this time next year on the Republican side. Best path forward. We don't have to spend the money on trying to prop up Ken Paxton. If John Cornyn is the nominee, John Cornyn will win going away. Let me also talk to you about not spending money on politics right now. Spend some money on Prison Fellowships Angel Tree Camping Program for kids. Right now, there's a banner at the top of HughHewitt.com. It says, please donate, because right now, Angel Tree is trying to get their final numbers done. I'll talk to you about this again next week as well, and then we'll wrap it up. And every $200 comes in, they add another kid.

0: the list. Because they got to have counselors, they got to have food, they got to have doctors on site, they got to pay the eating bills, the water bills, they got to get the bicycles rented, they got to get the blob out there and the diving board, they got to pay for lifeguards, get the counselors who are volunteers. Listen to this volunteer. This is an Angel Tree volunteer, not paid staff, talking about why these kids love this.
1: Sorry, I'm getting a little choked up here. This subject is near and dear to my heart. I love Angel Tree. Donations go beyond the walls of a prison to reach the family. And that's the heart of Angel Tree, is those kids that are out there who are away from their parents during this time. This is a connection point for them to come together and just feel the heart and the love of their parent that's incarcerated.
0: Yeah, they're a mom or dad. Sometimes both are in jail. But they're going to be out there with counselors who know that, with every other camper in the same position, and they're going to share experiences. Mostly they're going to have fun. 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Now, there's some of you who have never given a dime to anyone. You don't belong to a church. You don't give. You know. You just keep your money. You're Ebenezer Scrooge. Okay, maybe this will get to you. It changes the kid's life. It might be the only thing you have going for you when you show up with St. Peter is that you gave $200 to Angel Tree, or 20 bucks if you're poor and you're hard-hearted. But hey, skinflints, open up your heart. 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This makes all the difference in the world. When they spend a week with people who love on them, teach them the gospel, they get fellowship, they get connected to the Angel Tree ministry in their community. That's 2764, 888-206-2764, or go to the Angel Tree banner at the top of HughHewitt.com. When we come back, I'm going to ask you, what do you want President Trump to do about Iran? My phone number is 1-800-520-1234. The lines are open during the break to screen your calls. 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
5: The holiday weekend begins sooner than expected. I'm Lisa Brady, Fox News. 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
1: Triple Talk, WMKT weather forecast.
2: For the rest of today, sunshine. Expect highs close to 60. Going to see clouds tonight, 39 for the low. Sun for Friday, highs tomorrow. Again, we're seeing upper 60s. Saturday, maybe a little bit of rain early till about noonish, then cloudy skies, 66 in the afternoon. Sunday, mostly cloudy, 69. And Memorial Day Monday, sunshine and 75. That's your forecast on Triple Talk, WMKT.
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I'm Nick Rudy, your host. Thanks for tuning in. Happy Thursday. We are quickly approaching the end of the work week here in Northern Michigan. A nice sunny day yesterday, a nice sunny day today. Still in the 50s, though, so is it going to warm up for your Memorial Day weekend? Well, we'll take a look. Tonight, partly cloudy, a low around 36. Tomorrow, partly sunny skies, a high near 61, so it is, you know, slightly improving. We will have wind gusts up to 25 miles per hour, though. Friday night brings increased clouds, a chance of showers developing after 2. Wind gusts up to 30 miles per hour, a low around 44. And now heading into Memorial Day weekend, Saturday, a bit unsettled. Showers likely mainly during the afternoon, a 70% chance of precipitation. Mostly cloudy skies, otherwise a high near 59. Wind gusts again up to 30 miles per hour. Sunday will be a bit of an improvement. Mostly cloudy skies, a high near 67. Possible chances of intermittent showers. And depending on your precise location, 866-371-1270 is the phone number here at the studio. 866-371-1270. Producer Austin is standing by, ready to field your phone call. Well, it is again graduation season. We are in the midst of it. All I'm hearing is about is folks graduating high school. And if you have a graduating senior in your life, if you're an aunt or uncle or parent or grandparent of a high school graduate and want to give them the recognition they deserve, give us a call or send us a text celebrating their achievement. It is a milestone. We'll play back your senior shout out on the radio and right here on Triple Talk WMKT throughout this month and next month. All you have to do is call or text 231-994-GRAD to leave your senior shout out. That is 231-994-GRAD, 994-47. 23. Coming up later on the show, an update on the Little Traverse Wheelway, how you'll be able to bypass the washed-out Miracle Mile. Michigan is one step closer to eliminating its property tax, and Mackinac City is getting involved in the Mackinac Island and Ferry Service dispute. We also have an update on a state bill that is passed that was sponsored and written by Senator John DeMoose. So there's a lot going on with Mackinac Island, Mackinac City. Mackinac Island, the ferry services don't like each other. The ferry services and the two cities, St. Ignace and Mackinac City, don't really like each other as much. Maybe not as much of a dispute as the island has with it. And then the cities may not necessarily enjoy Mackinac, the Mackinac Island and some of the bills that are passed.

0: scene either. So we're going to get to all of that coming up on the show. But before we do that, it's time for WMKT's Market Watch. The Dow Jones gained 276 points up to 50,285. The NASDAQ gained 22 points up to 26,293. The S&P 500 gained 12 points up to 7,445. Bitcoin gained $208 up to $77,677. Gold dropped $5 down to $4,541. Silver gained 70 cents up to $76. Blue chips, notable winners, NVIDIA, General Motors, Whirlpool Corp, Micron Technology, Amazon, Learcore, which gained over $5 per share. Biggest losers today, Marathon Petroleum, Stryker Corp, and Walmart fell $9.50 a share. Biggest gain overall on the stock market, Agape ATP Corp gained 71%. Biggest decline, Amass Brands, Inc., down 43%. That has been WMKT's Market Watch. Well, we have a lot of local news to get to on the show, so we are going to head to a quick break. And when we return, we're going to get into that said local news coming up after these messages. 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
2: Well, this is quite a year. 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I wouldn't say it's quite double the price, but it's a substantial increase from anything we've seen in the last few years. And crops aren't substantially any higher than they were 20 years ago, in some cases lower. So it's kind of a challenge, and it will be very challenging with diesel fuel at $5.30 a gallon. 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

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Our phone number, 866-371-1270, if you'd like to be a part of the conversation, 866-371-1270. Well, a story of which I'm going to elaborate

a little bit more than I expected to here. But the National Weather Service office in Gaylord says it confirmed an EF0 tornado that touched down during thunderstorms on Monday. Officials say a waterspout with peak winds of around 65 miles per hour briefly formed over Big Bradford Lake in southern Otsego County around 2:30, moving about a tenth of a mile and about 20 yards wide. The Weather Service reports minor damage to tree branches and loose objects along the lake's eastern shore. Well, there is an argument currently in our comments section about this, an individual specifically saying that this is a waterspout, and maybe it's a question that you have as well. And maybe you're just like, what's the difference between a waterspout and a tornado? Well, generally speaking, you think, okay, a waterspout's what happens over the water, over the lakes, the bodies of water, and a tornado is what's on land. And largely, you would be correct. However, National Weather Service and Michigan Storm Chasers, which is a private but a professional weather service focusing on storms, as you'd imagine, storm chasers in Michigan, they have counted this as a tornado, the 16th tornado to touch down in Michigan, because the EF scale, for one, does not actually measure waterspouts. It measures damage, physical damage, you know, on land, you know, trees, roof damage, things of that nature. So that

you know, if you really want to be precise, it was a tornadic waterspout, but it does count as a tornado according to the National Weather Service and according to Michigan Storm Chasers, who we really greatly appreciate the work that they do as well. Well, more than a year after his arrest, the murder trial for 64-year-old Stephen Kuhn is moving forward in Grand Traverse County. Kuhn of Leelanau County is charged with the 1989 murder of Linda Mateer, whose body was found in Hoosier Valley on April 27th of that year. Mateer was a 41-year-old mother of five, and investigators did not make an arrest in the case until 36 years later. During a hearing this morning in the 13th Circuit Court, plans were finalized for the trial, which is scheduled to begin June 1st and last about 10 days. Jury selection will take place on the first day, with witness testimony expected to begin June 2nd. Court officials say 89 juror questionnaires were returned, with 21 potential jurors excused. Another hearing is scheduled next week to review witnesses and address remaining issues before trial. The newly formed Complete Streets Advisory Committee is reviewing studies and reports on whether State Street and downtown Traverse City should permanently remain two-way traffic. The committee met today to examine traffic data, safety studies, engineering recommendations, and feedback from city departments and businesses. State Street was converted from one-way to two-way in a pilot program that began in 2022. Studies showed vehicle speeds dropped, speed limit compliance improved, and crashes involving cyclists and pedestrians decreased during the pilot. Supporters, including the Downtown Development Authority, said the two-way setup improves safety, boosts parking use, and has strong backing from downtown businesses, but opponents argue it could slow emergency vehicles, disrupt traffic flow, and reduce parking spaces. The City Commission is expected to make a final decision on the future of State Street in June. Traverse City Area Public Schools has unveiled new details for a $55 million renovation project at Central Grade School. District leaders say the three-year project will modernize the historic building while preserving many of its original features and community connections. Renovations include a new gym, a larger cafeteria, and moving the library, art, and music rooms back to the first floor to meet accessibility and building code requirements. The school's exterior, The tiling, the Abraham Lincoln statue, and the Lars Hochstand auditorium will largely remain unchanged. A new secure single-entry entrance will also be added on the north side of the building. TCAPS plans to reopen Central Grade School for students in the 2029-2030 school year. During construction, kindergarten through fifth grade students will attend classes at the Glenn Loomis building, while pre-K students will remain at the Montessori school. Some northern Michigan school districts may get relief after using extra snow days during March's severe winter storms. A bill introduced by State Representative Parker Fairburn would allow districts to waive up to four additional missed school days due to the extreme weather. The measure has now passed both the House and Senate and heads to Governor Whitmer for her signature. Munson Healthcare has named Joe Dulac as the new president of Munson Medical Center, effective June 22nd. Following a nationwide search, Dulac most recently served as chief operating officer at Bronson Healthcare Group. He previously held leadership roles with Trinity Health of New England and the Detroit Medical Center. Dulac and his wife plan to relocate to Traverse City as he takes on the new role. Grand Traverse County Road Commission officials are alerting drivers to avoid Garfield Avenue between Hammond Road and South Airport Road. Officials say a water main line failed under the roadway today, causing part of the road to wash out. That led to lane closures in the area. Drivers are being asked to stay clear of the work zone and use alternate routes until repairs are completed. Man, I know they're not alone in the damage from the flooding, but this is an insult to injury for these poor guys in Grand Traverse County. They already had issues with roads with flood damage, and now this water main had to go. The Michigan House has approved a bill aimed at giving Mackinac Island more authority.

island residents to take effect. My guess is the island vote is going to be probably the least difficult aspect of getting this thing passed if you're in favor of it. Michigan could soon ban kids under 16 from social media. A new bill in the state Senate would block platforms from creating or maintaining accounts for anyone under 16 in Michigan. And if your teen is 16 or 17, they need your permission first. Senate Bill 996, pushed by Republican leader Eric Nesbitt, says social media is addictive and harmful to kids, and it's time the law treated it that way. Nesbitt is comparing it to alcohol and tobacco restrictions. If it passes, platforms like Instagram, TikTok, and Snapchat could be legally barred from letting your child under 16 to have an account at all. The bill is now moving through the Senate. The Michigan House has voted to eliminate the state property tax and reduce energy bills. Speaker Matt Hall said the average homeowner would save about $900 under the legislation approved yesterday. Hall says the package of bills includes a reduction in costs for energy companies, which would be required to roll back rates by $1 billion. He says that would effectively wipe out the rate increases that have been driving up bills over the past 3 years. The speaker says the cuts would be a part of the upcoming budget discussions. Students at Traverse City High Schools will have a new hands-on learning option this fall. TCAPS is launching a custom board building class where students will design and build items like skis or boards while learning geometry, physics, and business concepts. The class will be held in innovation centers at both high schools and will count for 2 high school credits. At the end of the school year, students will get to keep the boards they build. Officials are also considering allowing students to auction off their finished products. The old Cooley School in Cadillac is becoming apartments, and crews are already on the ground. Pinnacle Construction Group has broken ground on 18 new units inside the historic building. 9 of those will be affordable housing for income-qualified residents, meaning lower rents for people who qualify. Funding is locked in through state grants, tax credits, and private investment due in part by the building's new spot on the National Register of Historic Places. Move-ins are expected in early 2027. For those using the US 31 shoulder as a connection to the Little Traverse Wheelway around the Miracle Mile washout, the city of Petoskey has an update. City officials say they've received an MDOT permit to install delineator posts along US 31 to help guide cyclists. Installation is expected to begin next week. The project will happen in 2 phases because MDOT is also planning improvements to the rumble strips near Epler Road. The first phase, west of Epler Road, where no MDOT work is planned, will begin next week. The second phase is expected after MDOT completes its work, with completion anticipated by mid-June. Officials continue to warn that the shoulder detour is not recommended for children, inexperienced road riders, or anyone unsteady on a bike. If you're heading out on Thumb Lake Road, you'll need to slow down. A temporary no-wake zone took effect today as officials continue monitoring flooding in Charlevoix County. The Sheriff's Office and Emergency Management established the restriction because of high water levels, saying it's intended to protect public safety and help prevent property damage. The no-wake zone covers the narrows between Horner Island and Frog Island, extends a half mile east of Frog Island, and ends between Pioneer Trail and Delta Lane. The restriction is expected to remain in place through June 4th. The City of Petoskey, or the City of Charlevoix Police Department, will undergo an accreditation review on Tuesday as a team from the Michigan Law Enforcement Accreditation Commission evaluates the department's policies, procedures, operations, and support services. As part of the visit, you can provide input to the assessors. The public and employees may give brief comments by calling 231-574-7187. On the 26th, between 10 a.m. and noon, written comments may also be submitted by email or mailed to the Michigan Law Enforcement Accreditation Commission. The department must meet 130 standards to achieve accreditation. The accreditation is valid for 3 years with annual reports required to maintain compliance. A preliminary hearing is scheduled for tomorrow in Wexford County District Court for Kimberly Park.

purview of the government. Bridge reports that just 3 of the 9 candidates actively running for governor opted to provide monetary values for their various sources of income and assets. Rebant, fellow Republican Mike Cox, and Democrat Jocelyn Benson. Another interesting tidbit I found out about Rebant, when you go to his LinkedIn profile, it lists his pronouns as he, his, which not exactly something commonly done among conservative Republicans. But just new today, he may not even make it to the ballot. Two Michigan candidates have been recommended for disqualification from the August primary. The first, a Democrat, Kim Thomas, the other, Ralph Rebant. For Rebant, at least 618 valid signatures were needed out of a random sampling of 750, but staff found only 533 signatures to be valid. Rebant submitted a total of 18,214 signatures for nomination. They did not meet the required number of valid signatures in the random sampling conducted by the Bureau of Elections, and the board will meet on May 28th to determine if they agree with the findings. Someone else who won't be making the ballot? Well, that is former Detroit Mayor Mike Duggan, the Democrat who is running for governor as an independent, announced today that he is ending his campaign. He said in a statement that being behind in the polls and in fundraising led to the decision. Supporters of a proposed Michigan ballot initiative to restrict political spending by regulated utilities and large state contractors say they're confident they've collected enough signatures to qualify for the November ballot. The group Michiganders for Money Out of Politics, known as Mop Up Michigan, has until May 27th to submit at least 356,000 valid voter signatures. Organizers say they're now focused on verifying petitions and urging supporters to return signed sheets quickly for processing ahead of the deadline. If approved by voters, the proposal would bar companies like DTE Energy and consumers from making direct or indirect political contributions to candidates who regulate them. It would also extend to businesses receiving at least $250,000 in annual state contracts. The Michigan Bureau of Elections will review submitted signatures, followed by the Bipartisan Board of State Canvassers. Opponents, including utility-related organizations, argue the measure would restrict employee free speech. Supporters say it is necessary because lawmakers are unlikely to act on their own. The Social Security Administration is proposing a rule change that could affect eligibility and benefit levels for Supplemental Security Income, or SSI, by removing SNAP benefits from the list of qualifying public assistance and tightening the definition of a public assistance household. The proposal would require that all members of a household receive public assistance in order for it to count, which could change how SSI benefits are calculated for people living with family or others. A report from the Center on Budget and Policy Priorities estimates the change could impact nearly 400,000 SSI recipients, including more than 275,000 who could see reduced benefits and over 100,000 who could lose eligibility entirely. The proposal is part of an executive order review process and is being defended by the administration as a measure to promote program integrity. Former Michigan Governor Rick Snyder, several school leaders, and the Michigan Department of Education are backing a bipartisan bill that would let school districts create non-traditional paths to high school graduation. The proposal, House Bills 5983 and 84, would allow public innovation programs such as internships, apprenticeships, and career and technical education, while giving districts flexibility to waive certain curriculum and calendar rules if approved by local teachers' unions. Supporters say the goal is to better prepare students with job skills alongside academics, noting organizations like Launch Michigan and Future of Learning Council. We're also pushing similar reforms. Superintendents from several districts testified in support this week. However, the committee did not take a vote. You are now caught up on local and statewide news. We're going to take a quick break. When we return, how are local high schools doing? The school districts, more specifically, how are local school districts doing in getting students into college? We'll talk about that coming up after these messages. 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

0: sentenced to decades behind bars.
1: The woman convicted as a kingpin in one of the largest Medicaid scams in the Minnesota fraud boondoggle is sentenced to 41.5 years in prison. Amy Bach is also on the hook for $243 million in restitution. That's the amount of money the court determined was scammed from taxpayers in that Feeding Our Future scandal alone.
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7: For the rest of today, sunshine. Expect highs close to 60. Going to see clouds tonight, 39 for the low. Sun for Friday, highs tomorrow. Again, we're seeing upper 60s. Saturday, maybe a little bit of rain early till about noonish, then cloudy skies, 66 in the afternoon. Sunday, mostly cloudy, 69. And Memorial Day Monday, sunshine and 75. That's your forecast on Triple Talk WMKT.
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Well, we've talked an awful lot about high school. High school is preparing students for the next step, if you will, preparing students for college, and that sometimes there's too much of a focus on, too much of an emphasis on higher education over trade schools and apprenticeships. You know, elected officials are always, you know, having these goals for college enrollment rates and increasing the number of folks who have degrees in the States. And it's not a bad thing. It's just there's a bit much of a focus on higher education over the alternatives. But I, at the same time, I don't mind taking a look at the data to see which high schools, which school districts are sending more graduates to college than others. You might find that

data informative. You might find it useful. New data shows Michigan college enrollment rates continue a long-time decline despite a small rebound after the pandemic. According to the Center for Educational Performance and Information, about 54.6% of Michigan public schools graduates enrolled in college within 6 months of graduation in 2025. Of the more than 101,000 graduates statewide, 35.6% enrolled at four-year schools and 19% attended two-year colleges. The report shows enrollment rates peaked at nearly 66% in 2013 before steadily declining over the past decade. After a slight increase in 2023 and 2024, the six-month enrollment rate dipped again last year. The school with the highest rate of college enrollment for four and two-year colleges combined, it was actually a tie, Oakland Early College in West Bloomfield and International Academy of Macomb, both at 94.5%. In the top 10 statewide is a local school that is Boyne Falls. Public schools came in at six, with 90% of students moving into higher education. The school with the lowest rate of higher education enrollment here in Michigan, Asher School in Southgate. Well, we're going to actually take a look at school districts. We're not going to look at every single high school in Northern Michigan. We don't have the time, but we will go by school district, which incidentally, a lot of them only do have one high school in them, but we're going to go by school district. Starting up in St. Ignace, 54.5%, which is just about the statewide average. Mackinac Island Public Schools, pretty way up there, 83.3%. Mackinac City Public Schools, also pretty high, 80%. Pelston Public, 47.5%. Sheboygan area, 41.6%. Onaway area, 22.8%. Toward the bottom of the rankings, Inland Lake Schools, 39.2%. Wolverine Community, among the lowest in the state, 15.3%. And Vanderbilt area, 33.3%. 55%, right at the state average. Petoskey Public, 72.9%. Boyne City Public, 54.8%. And Charlevoix Public, 71.1%. Ellsworth Community, 47.3%. East Jordan Public, 54.9%. Boyne Falls, again, up there at 90% in the top 10, ranked 6th in the state. Gaylord Community, 50.4%. Alba Public, 36.3%. Bel Air Public, 65.2%. Central Lake, 46.1%. Elk Rapids Schools, 66.6%. Hubble, 65.1%. Lake City area, 31.4%. Manton Consolidated, 29.6%. Meesick Consolidated, 25%. Cadillac area, 46.6%. Benzie County Central gained 44.5%. Glen Lake Community, 74.4%. Leland Public, 67.8%. Northport Public, 80%. Sutton's Bay Public, 28.5%. TCAP, 61%. Buckley Community, 44.8%. Kingsley area, 63.3%. So you can see there's some trends. It doesn't follow exact rules, of course, but there are some trends where you have school districts that are more rural that struggle to get students into higher education, probably for some of the financing reasons, and some of the wealthier school districts having higher rates of that as well. And then the bigger school districts, it's a little bit harder to have that because you just have so many students. You're not going to necessarily be in the top 10 because you're just going to have a wide range of students and student types. They're doing a whole lot of different things with their lives. So that's Northern Michigan. They're doing pretty well overall. We're going to take a quick break. When we return, producer Austin's going to join us in studio to get us caught up on high school sports coming up after these messages. 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

0: 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Producer Austin is in studio with me now to get you caught up, and me caught up, I don't know it either, on local high school baseball and softball scores and preview what's going on right now, because there's games happening right now, but also games yet to come.
1: Thank you, Nick. Let's start off with the baseball scores from last night. Brimley took down Cedarville in both of their games, 3-1 and 15-0. Maple City Glen Lake beat Meesick in both of their games, 13-4 and 16-7. Kingsley beat Benzie Central in both of their games, 19-1 and 16-3. Gaylord St. Mary took down Mansalona last night in both of their games, 6-4 and 16-6. And Onaway beat Fife Lake Forest Area, 14-3 and 10-5 in both of their games. Roger City handled Atlanta 16-1 and 22-3 in both of their games. And Traverse City St. Francis took down Mount Pleasant Sacred Heart in both of their games. I should say in the first game, and then I'll get to the second game here in a second. 4-3, and they tied in the second one, one apiece. And for softball scores, Bel Air took down Johannesburg Lewiston 5-2 in game one and 13-2 in game two. Boeing Falls beat St. Ignace in game one, 12-0. Then St. Ignace came right back and won 12-7 in game two. And Hillman beat Pelston in both of their games, fairly handedly, I should say, 17-0 and 15-0. And for previews going on tonight, let's start with baseball. As for TC St. Francis and Escanaba, they are currently wrapping up their second game. They had their first pitch at 3:30 today in their doubleheader. Second game just starting a few moments ago. And in the 4 o'clock hour, currently underway, Atlanta and Alcona, Fife Lake Forest Area in Meesick, Petoskey taking on Gaylord, Sheboygan playing Sault Ste. Marie, Lake City playing Leroy Pine River, Posen and Boeing Falls tonight in a doubleheader, as well as Bear Lake and Brethren, Buckley and Onekama, East Jordan and Elk Rapids, Charlevoix and Harbor Light Christian, Traverse City Christian and Marion, and TC Central and Flushing is the late slate tonight. They start in a few minutes at 6 o'clock. And for softball scores, starting with our 4 o'clock hour currently underway, Rudyard and Roger City, Boeing City and Petoskey, Sheboygan and Sault Ste. Marie, Fife Lake Forest Area and Meesick, Buckley and Onekama, Cadillac and Charlevoix, Atlanta and Alcona to start things off for our doubleheaders for softball, as well as Gaylord and TC West, Lake City taking on Leroy Pine River, Pelston and St. Ignace, Alpena heading down to Tawas, and Mason County Central playing Benzie Central tonight.
0: Thanks, Austin.
1: Thanks, Nick.
0: Well, I don't know if I have in the 5 minutes or less that I have to talk about Tigers baseball. Boo! It's been so bad. Last night's game was honestly worse than today's, like in form of getting of the loss. I'm sure there was things about today's game that were worse than last night's game, but just the way the Tigers lost last night, I mean, got to be kidding me. So I was playing soccer last night, which I spared myself from watching most of the Tigers game. But as I was leaving, I saw the Tigers were winning 8-0 in the bottom of the eighth. I said to one of the guys next to me as we were walking back to the cars, this lead isn't going to hold. They will end up losing this game. I've seen it too many times where they snatch defeat from the jaws of victory. A 1-0 lead in the bottom of the eighth. When I tuned in, like I said, this time it was Will Vest who gave up the game-tying run in the top of the ninth. In the bottom of the ninth, the first two batters walked. Runners on first and second, nobody out. Tigers did not score the winning run. I will say Riley Green was the batter who came up to the plate with two on, nobody out, and I'm fine with him not bunting in that situation. But anybody else, we should have bunted, and then we probably would have scored on the sacrifice fly. But no runs into extras where I knew we would lose. Sure enough, Cleveland scores two off Tyler Holton, and the Tigers could only eke one run out. Again, just doing enough to lose like they've been doing all season. Before last night, the Tigers have been in three extra inning games, and not only had they not scored the extra runner at the

the extra runner that's at second play, second base. They haven't even moved the runner to third base. Last night, they scored the runner, but of course, we were down two runs, not one, or tied. Another waste, we wasted a brilliant bullpen game from Anderson, Finnegan, Herter, and Jansen, but I suppose that is what happens. You can't expect this bullpen to deliver from top to bottom. Drew Anderson was brilliant, 4 2/3 innings, 2 hits, 2 walks, and a career-high 7 strikeouts, so really nice to see from him. Otherwise, Tigers today, they got swept as they lost today, so 3-1 to Cleveland. I mean, it's the same way these Tigers games have gone. They put together good at-bats for the first 2 innings or so. They might even jump out to an early lead, which they do quite often in the past 3 weeks during this losing streak. They jump out to an early lead, but the middle innings, they just are absolutely putrid. And then they, you know, obviously give up the lead in the middle innings. They're behind a couple of runs. They put up this really pathetic rally in the eighth and or ninth inning, and they just never are able to do enough. They wasted a golden outing from Casey Mize. He was phenomenal. 6 2/3 innings, 4 hits, no walks, 2 earned runs and 4 strikeouts. And the 2 earned runs, they were earned, but he just got blooped to death by Cleveland today. There was very limited hard contact. Dylan Dingler hit a home run. He missed a home run, which actually would have given us 3 runs. It wasn't going to tie the game. It would actually been the first 2 runs of the game. He missed a home run by about 6 inches off the left field fence. So, you know, Dingler played well. Casey Mize had a great start. I mean, he is the best, second best pitcher in our rotation, even when Skubal's healthy. And frankly, right now, Skubal hasn't had his premier season like he has the last 2 seasons. Casey Mize, he is not much worse than Skubal. They've had about the same number of innings pitched because Mize was also on the injured list for a little bit of time. Mize has a 2.47 ERA with 43 strikeouts. I looked at this earlier today. I have to pull it up. Skubal has a 2.74 ERA with 45 strikeouts. I mean, so it is really darn close. And so Casey Mize really starting to show he is a 1-1 after all. Bit of a late bloomer as long as he can stay healthy. Troy Melton, by the way, they say he's possibly going to be reactivated on Sunday. Doesn't necessarily mean he's going to pitch on Sunday. They're going to figure out where he can get into the lineup, but they're possibly bringing him up to the bigs again on Sunday. That would be huge for our starters. But again, doesn't matter if you can only eke one run out. You know, on average, man, this offense is just, it's tears running down my cheeks every time I watch him. That is all the time that we have for today's show. Thank you, as always, for listening. I'll be back tomorrow with more of the news you need to know. 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

0: 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I'll be right back.
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0: Triple Talk 1023, 1033 FM, 1270 AM, WMKT. Folks, history is unfolding right before our eyes. The President of the United States has delivered an incredible, consequential first year, restoring strength at our borders, rebuilding American confidence, and putting this country back on a path of common sense and constitutional principles. I believe our system was never meant to rest on one leader. It depends on millions of informed, engaged citizens who are willing to stand up for faith, family, and freedom. 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I want you to join AMAC, the Association of Mature American Citizens. 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
2: 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On Friday, May 29th, the Petoskey Regional Audubon Society invites you to join them for a bird walking excursion at Sportsman Park in East Jordan from 8 a.m. to 9:30. The morning walk will allow bird watchers to compare and contrast different bird species and individual birds. The walk will take you to the mouth of the Jordan River and to the new Don and Eileen Klein Nature Trail. No pets are allowed, and dress for the weather and bring binoculars if you have one on Friday, May 29th at Sportsman Park in East Jordan. And on Saturday, May 30th from 9 a.m. to noon, the Tip of the Mitt Watershed Council and the Headwaters Chapter of Trout Unlimited will be overseeing their annual macro invertebrate monitoring in the Black River Watershed in the Pigeon River State Forest. The group will meet at the Tin Shanty Bridge and will collect samples to document the invertebrates' changes over time. Dress for the weather, and the Watershed Council and Headwaters Chapter encourages in bringing waders. The community calendar is a service of Triple Talk, WMKT.
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0: 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I'm Hillary Barsky, invested in you.
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2: This is a Fox News alert. I'm Tom Graham. Two-time NASCAR Cup Series champion Kyle Busch has died. That's according to NASCAR. He was 41 years old. No cause of death was given. President Trump continues to insist Iran must abandon its nuclear ambitions as part of any permanent ceasefire deal. He wants Tehran to turn over nuclear material as well.
3: We don't need it. We don't want it. We'll probably destroy it after we get it, but we're not going to let them have it.
2: Talks with Iran are ongoing as President Trump continues to hold off on re-escalating the conflict. Now, the president's Capitol Arch moving one step closer to becoming a reality.
4: The U.S. Commission of Fine Arts approving the design for the triumphal arch President Trump wants to build in Washington, D.C. The revised design includes lowering the overall height to about 250 feet.
2: Fox's Kristen Goodwin there. 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
6: For the rest of today, sunshine, expect highs close to 60. Going to see clouds tonight, 39 for the low. Sun for Friday, highs tomorrow. Again, we're seeing upper 60s. Saturday, maybe a little bit of rain early till about noonish, then cloudy skies, 66 in the afternoon. Sunday, mostly cloudy, 69. And Memorial Day Monday, sunshine and 75. That's your forecast on Triple Talk, WMKT.
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1: Oh, yeah. Our buddy Chip Roy will be with us in hour three. 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
6: This is a Fox News alert. Somber news from NASCAR. I'm Tom Graham, Fox News. Two-time NASCAR Cup Series champion Kyle Busch has died after a sudden and severe illness, which sent him to the hospital. And according to NASCAR, Busch ranks ninth all-time in NASCAR wins with 63, was a two-time season champion. He was 41 years old. A fragile ceasefire between the U.S. and Iran continues as the two sides negotiate a more permanent deal. The Trump administration proposing another peace deal to Tehran, as leaders from Pakistan help mediate.
7: Secretary of State Marco Rubio say there's a hope that the United States and

0: Dan. And I can't think of too many others, to be perfectly honest with you. And here we have Ilhan Omar supporting Massey. Supporting him substantively. And you and I are supposed to go along with this, that we agree. Well, we don't agree. He's anti-war. We're all anti-war. We're also anti-Islamists using nuclear weapons against us and our family. We are the pro-peace, anti-war movement in this country. You're not for peace and humanity if you allow people who want to slaughter other people to be able to slaughter other people. When's the last time Massey spoke up for Christians in Africa? Never. How about Omar? Never. Never. They call it the Epstein class. You know what? They are the Goebbels class. Problem is, half the country don't even know what I'm talking about. But you do. Go ahead.
1: To fund a genocide in Gaza?
0: There wasn't any genocide in Gaza? It was a war started by the Palestinians, as we call them now, by the terrorists. October 7th, and now we have the details on that, too. I'm sure she read that right into the congressional record. How do people like this get into the country? You know, you're not allowed to talk about this, but I'm talking about it. She was a refugee from Somalia. She hates our country. Hates it. How do we let people like this in if you hate our country? Are they not vetted? The answer is no, they're not. Because a lot of the people interviewing them hate the country, too. Sometimes I wonder, how the hell are we going to survive all this? I really do. I really do. I wonder. You can call it suicidal empathy. I think that's part of it. We had a great discussion about that. But I think it's even more than that. I think some people are just purely evil. And there's no empathetic camouflage whatsoever. I think Ilhan Omar is pure evil. Pure evil. I think Tucker Carlson is pure evil. I really do. I think Nick Fuentes is pure evil. They're not stupid people. They know exactly what they're doing. That's why they're pure evil. And they're not alone. I just can't think of everybody off the top of my head right now. We'll be right back.
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0: games with Kingsley winning the first game and losing the second game. And Traverse City Central topped out Rapids in two games and saw an incredible performance from their starting pitcher, Piper Cavanaugh. She pitched 7 innings, had 17 strikeouts, and had 0 hits, pitching her 3rd perfect game of the season. We'll have more updates on tomorrow's edition of the Up North Sports Report.
1: I'm Liz Klayman, and this is the Fox Business Report. A volatile trading session with the major averages ending higher and reversing earlier losses in the Dow, notching a record close following reports that Iran is reviewing a U.S. peace deal. Oil prices moderated with West Texas Intermediate crude at around $98 a barrel. The Magnificent Seven big cap tech stocks were mostly higher, led by Tesla and Amazon. However, Nvidia shares fell over 1.5%, despite the AI darling delivering a blockbuster earnings report, including a strong forecast and boost its dividend. Apple stock rose 1% for its 2nd straight record close. The Dow winners, IBM, Honeywell, and Amgen. The Dow decliners, Walmart, Caterpillar, and Salesforce. The Dow rising 276 points, the NASDAQ higher by 23, S&P 500 up 13. That's your Fox Business Report. I'm Hillary Barsky, invested in you.
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4: This is a Fox News alert. I'm Tom Rigotti. NASCAR legend Kyle Busch, a 2-time Cup Series champion, is dead at 41. Fox's Jay Berman has more.
5: It was announced earlier Thursday that Busch was hospitalized as a result of severe illness. He pulled out of this weekend's Coca-Cola 600 from Charlotte, which was going to be the first time in more than a decade that Busch missed a Cup Series race.
4: Busch was nicknamed Rowdy due to his fierce competitiveness. A new Fox News poll finds voters believe fraud in federal social programs is rampant.
6: More than 7 out of 10 people think welfare and social service program fraud in the U.S. is a common occurrence. How should that be dealt with? More than half of respondents, 56%, say the priority should be on ensuring benefits are available, while 43% say emphasis should be on preventing fraud.
4: Fox's Gernal Scott, America's listening to Fox News.
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0: We have some cloud coverage tonight with lows in the low 40s. By tomorrow, partly sunny for your Friday with a high in the upper 60s. Friday night, we have rain showers late in the night with a low in the upper 40s. Rain throughout the early parts of Saturday, then just cloudy in the afternoon with a high in the mid 60s. But then on Sunday, partly sunny with a high of 70. And Memorial Day Monday will be sunny with a high in the 70s. That's your forecast on 102.3, 103.3 FM, 1270 AM, Triple Talk, WMKT.
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4: This is a Fox News alert. A top NASCAR driver has died. Legendary NASCAR driver Kyle Busch, a two-time Cup Series champion, is dead at the age of 41. Fox's Jay Berman has more.
5: It was announced earlier Thursday that Busch was hospitalized as a result of severe illness. He pulled out of this weekend's Coca-Cola 600 from Charlotte, which was going to be the first time in more than a decade that Busch missed a Cup Series race. One of NASCAR's most polarizing personalities, his fierce competitiveness led to the nickname Rowdy. He won 234 races across the sport's three national series, more than any driver in history, including 63 in the Cup Series. He's survived by his wife, Samantha, and his two children, an 11-year-old son and a 4-year-old daughter. Jay Berman, Fox News.
4: President Trump is announcing a new development regarding a potential deal with Iran. Fox's Aisha Hosni is at the White House.
6: The president knocking down reports out there that Iran's supreme leader is demanding that the enriched uranium in that country stay in that country as part of any sort